0: Party National President Tony Abbott has supported preference deals with One Nation. Police said about 400 people gathered to protest outside Senator Hanson's event at a cafe in Perth's eastern suburb of Midland. Speaking at the event, Senator Hanson suggested her party, One Nation, was surging in popularity because it was the only one speaking out against, quote, mass migration. The protesters voiced their disapproval of the senator, many shouting that, quote, migrants are allowed but racists are not. Senator Hanson is due to give another speech at a $60 a head House of Power event breakfast, hosted by the Swan Chamber of Commerce.
1: And in international news, Kenyan authorities have dispersed a protest against a construction project in the middle of a national park and have arrested 10 peaceful protesters, including former Kenyan chief Justice David Maraga. As leader of the United Green Movement Party, Maraga and others protested the build of a 1,300-space car park in the Nairobi National Park. According to him, his group have received approval to protest from the police. While Maraga was released shortly after his arrest, he says that the nine other peaceful protesters remain incarcerated, claiming actions of the police fit, quote, pattern of abuse and tactics dividing Kenyans across class and ethnic lines to continue its illegal actions.
2: For your weather today, Brisbane is grey, cloudy with a shower or two. It's currently 18 degrees with an expected maximum of 23. There is no fire danger rating and the UV index is predicted to reach 4, which is in the moderate band.
0: That's all your news for 10 a.m. We'll be back at 11 a.m. with more. 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
3: 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Interest. Variety.

0: And there it stops. Hello, everyone. Welcome to Talking Zeds for this week. And a big thank you to Radio Reversal for another fabulous show, even though it's quite scary. And yes, we're all dreading the Olympics around here. Okay, on Talking Zeds this week, we have Penny Spaulding from Basic Rights Queensland. Hello, Penny.
1: Hey, Sue. Hello, listeners.
0: And this is a really nice follow-on from last week's Talking Zeds, where Heather had a chat with Cara Keys, who was heavily involved in the union movement and did lots of stuff around pay equity for First Nations peoples. So this week is kind of a really nice follow-on because Penny has had a big involvement in the union movement as well, which is fabulous. But before we get to that, let's start with early years. So, Penny, you grew up in Townsville. How was that?
1: Hot. Hot and flat, and certainly, you know, a real mix of people. And, yeah, I moved as a toddler from New Zealand to Townsville with my mother and father and my sister. Did all my primary school years in Townsville, and I guess grew up in a very conservative household. My dad was a real estate agent. He was a Joe voter.
0: Oh, dear.
1: So, yeah. Never quite sit right. But I mean, what I did have an early exposure to up there, I guess, being a white middle-class girl, was living and schooling with First Nations folk and seeing firsthand their treatment and growing up being exposed to a whole heap of racism. And at first, you know, being part of that, and then as I grew and learned more, you know, realised the sort of person I didn't want to be as well.
0: Yeah, okay. So were you the black sheep of the family then, if you're opposed to this?
1: No, look, I've got to say, we always follow in the footsteps of trailblazers, and I've since learnt family history of my mother's side of family, who were very early Australian Greeks in Sydney. And it turns out the small Greek island we're from, my great-great-grandfather was a union leader and an educator and was quite rebellious. And so my other side of the family was very left-leaning and certainly very supportive of my politics and activism as I grew up. I just hadn't been exposed from that because we were quite isolated to them.
0: Yeah. Okay. And so then you escaped Townsville.
1: Yes.
0: With a burgeoning social justice conscience.
1: Yes, same too. In high school, you know, Brisbane was such the big city. We gave up riding our bicycles because there were hills and I wasn't very sporty unless it's on roller skates. And you know, my elder sister was going into grade 11. She had a really hard time about leaving Townsville and all her mates, but found a crew at McGregor State High, and she had already started introducing me to a lot of alternative music and all sorts of walks of life. And she found her tribe in Brisbane, and I was the adoring young teenage little sister looking up to her. And so she would bring home her friends. Our house was always open to anyone. And so, she was active in things like the AIDS Council as a young adult and mental health activism. And so, really got exposed to a lot of different people. Always was drawn to being a little bit different, not wanting to fit the mould, always being a bit too loud, too much, quirky. And so as she sort of from North Queensland down to here in her mid-teens started, I guess, being more involved in alternative culture. You know, I just played dress-ups along and went, this is it. Yeah, let's wear lots of black eyeliner and pointy shoes and not go in the sun and try and get really pale.
0: That's right. And being a goth in Brisbane is, you have to be pretty committed.
1: Oh, yeah. No, I'm not hot as I'm wearing my leather jacket, walking around cemeteries, you know, in Brisbane summer. I'm not hot at all. And, you know, the makeup melting off.
0: Yeah. Yes, that's right. That's right. Yes. And I spent a fair time in graveyards as well, you know.
1: Yeah. How else were you supposed to do your high school art photography projects?
0: And so, calling you out here, were you listening to Triple Z at this time?
1: I was.
0: Very good.
1: I was. You know, we had friends and bands that, you know, involved in the scene, and over the years various, I don't think you can grow up in Brisbane and not have some connection to the Zeds, you know, boyfriends who used to do shows and things like that. Yep, absolutely.
0: Well, that's right. And the community was so small, and I remember back in the day we all knew each other because there wasn't a lot to do. There were clubs, and lots of them were Triple Z clubs, put on lots and lots of gigs, which was fabulous. But, you know, I remember just being home by 10 o'clock at night because everything would shut apart from the occasional nightclub, and it was well grim.
1: Yeah, yeah. You know, I've got some great memories of early clubs, and I guess the benefit of wearing lots of makeup and paper IDs. I knew my sister, I was the same height as my sister, same eye colour, and I could use her driver's licence because there was no photos, and I don't think I ever really even got asked for ID, and started going along to some clubs very underage, but with an early curfew. Mum always knew where I was and she was okay about it. But yeah, it was lots of fun getting dressed up, going out late. I can't believe I used to go out at the time, so I did.
0: I know. I'm in bed by that time.
1: Yep.
0: Can't do it anymore.
1: No, absolutely not. Feet hurt and I just want to sit down. yeah, so that was lots of fun. You know, clubs like Morticia's, Velvet Underground, The Sect, Mass, lots of dancing to $2 bourbons. and dancing really badly to some of the music we're going to play today.
0: Excellent, excellent. Very good. Okay, so you were in Brisbane, you were part of the alternative scene at the time, and then you went back to Bundaberg.
1: Oh, yeah.
0: How was that?
1: Scary. Enlightening. It was, you know, a real education. I started my working career. I worked in retail all through high school, Hungry Jack's and Meyer, and was the first in my family to go to university.
0: Okay.
1: Wanted to be an art teacher desperately ever since I was about 15. Always wanted to be a teacher when I was a kid and playing blackboards and things like that. Bossy.
0: Yep.
1: They called it bossy. And talkative. So my first teaching post was in a place called Rosedale that I had never heard of. It's between Bundaberg and Gladstone, about 70 k's inland from the coast. It used to be the meal stop of the train north. The tilt train didn't stop there. It did crash there once, though. It was after I left. And so the town had really depleted, and the school was the major employer of the region. And all the kids from Agnes Waters and the town at 7070 used to bust it in on dirt roads. The roads were unsealed when I was up there. And so I was the only art teacher in the school. Rocked on up at 22 with pebble hair and got an eyebrow ring that year in the mid-90s, and literally the pub went quiet when I walked in. But, you know, within 6 months I was drawing the Chook raffle on a Friday night, and the wonderful publican took me on as his pool partner and taught me to play pool, so life skills. But, you know, that was in the height. It was a really small, there was distinct communities up there. There was the old cattle families that were sort of dying off. And, of course, there'd been lots of really bad massacres up around the Baffle Creek and around there in the frontier wars. And the place had a really weird feel. It just, you know, so you had those families. You had the surfies from Agnes, because, of course, that's the end of the surf beaches on the Queensland coast where the reef starts.
0: Yeah.
1: And so you had a surfy community, and then you had the blockies, which were people living alternative lifestyles on unpowered, unwatered blocks, where there was a lot of poverty.
0: Mm.
1: So the kids literally lived without running water, no electricity, dirt floors, parents often growing crops. And, you know, it was normal for some of my students to talk about the raids on their parents and stuff like this. And so I really, you know, embraced the opportunity I had when there was things like the kids couldn't buy condoms. So the only shop in town was also the fuel station that couldn't get fuel because they'd lost their credit. So they had to drive 40 k's to get fuel. And they would openly wear their Pauline Hanson badges.
0: Yeah.
1: And they were very religious. There was a really strong Seventh-day Adventist community up there. That church was next to my house. And it was, you know, a real eye-opener for me. And I was very much, where have I landed? I want to go home. But,
0: Yeah, I bet. What a culture shock.
1: Look, and, you know, Brisbane and connections, and there's a connection here to the Zeds. I was taken under the wing by a very dear, lifelong friend now, Kerry. Shout out to Kez and Gaz, who took one look at me and took me under their wing, and still lifelong friends. So I found good people that in that space, and it made me really appreciate, you know, I thought I was pretty woke and hip, and I was going to be the art teacher that changed the world, and my eyes got opened in those communities. So, yeah, it was really great. We did, the publican put in a condom vending machine and...
0: Progress, excellent.
1: You know, I put up lots of pro-queer posters in my art room, introduced International Women's Day, which I got a parental complaint about from a bikey mum who really didn't think that was cool. But, you know, I certainly, along with some murals I did with First Nations aunties up there, left my mark on the school, that's for sure, and had a lot of fun doing it.
0: Yeah, great. What an experience. So you clicked in with the alternative communities that you could, but it sounds like you're very good at talking to people and just getting on with a range of communities, which is a great skill.
1: Yeah, and I think I just get my nose in it. I always, you know, sometimes I don't know when to be quiet, and something with age I've learned, hopefully still learning, is to listen more than I talk, because, you know, I'm ADHD and I butt in and my, you know, I'm hyperverbal, so the words come out before the brain thinks, and I'm forever like wanting to shove words back in. But I was blessed. My mother was very outgoing, very friendly, good role modelling. And what I see now, being a neurodivergent woman, is I also don't really see hierarchy. And I think that's probably what made me a good unionist. Sometimes, you know, not afraid to get in trouble, but, like, it's always about meeting a person where they're at, meeting people. People are interesting, you know. I've had the good fortune of meeting lots of people, from prime ministers to, you know, activists along the way, amazing aunties and mothers, and people just who have got amazing stories, and there's always something to learn from experience.
0: Which is a really good skill to have, particularly when people have views that you might not agree with, and meeting them where they are and listening to them, that requires a lot of patience and tolerance.
1: And you know, I don't always have it, and there have been times I've had really big outbursts. I remember my teaching career after Rosedale took me to Logan, after not being able to get a transfer back to Brisbane, wanting to get back to my partner, my family, really having had enough. I spent 3 years up there, and Bundaberg at the time was very conservative, and it was tricky, and I missed home, I missed good food and community. And, yeah, it was... I lost my train of thought already.
0: That's okay. We'll come back to it. Let's take a tune. So let's listen to the Jesus and Mary Chain. Why have you chosen this song?
1: Okay. Jesus and Mary Chain have Jim Reid, my teen crush, the lead singer, Jim Reid, Hubba Hubba, Scottish boy. I love the Jesus Mary Chain.
0: They were revolutionary with the fuzzy sound.
1: The feedback, the harmonies, the softness, the aesthetic, all of it, the hardness, but the melodies.
0: Yep.
1: Massive Jesus and Mary Chain fan. Went and saw them in 1988 at East Leagues, front row. Had my friend, gorgeous friend who was with me, kept saying, the drummer's smiling at me. And I'm like, End of the show, he came and we ended up driving him back. They were staying at the Park Royal. Went back to their hotel room with my sister, my elder sister, who used to drive me to gigs and be awesome. And that's how Mum let me go when I was 14, because I was going with my elder sister. And, got to hang out with Jesus and Mary Chain at 14.
0: Wow.
1: Went back. They were trying... It was a time of expo. They were trying to get a stay. They were going to Sydney next to stay for the day and go we were going to go to Expo with them. Went back in the morning, meet up with them, took photos, because otherwise no one would have believed
0: us.
1: The drummer ended up corresponding and writing with my friend for years afterwards. But anyway, that you know, I loved the cred that gave me as a teenager. That was my claim to fame, and I'll still stick with it. So I've seen them every time since. I think it was the V Festival, and they've played, I think, last year at the Tivoli. So I just go along and relive my youth and just bliss out listening to Fuzzy Feedback.

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Tim Rogers, Darren Middleton, Baltimore Gun Club, Salt and Steel, Bridge to Nowhere, Kill Toys and more. 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

0: And that's the Bangles with a fabulous version of Hazy Shade of Winter. And before that, we heard from the Jesus and Mary Chain and Some Candy Talking. Sue with you here on Talking Zeds for this week. And I'm chatting to Penny Spaulding, who has done so many amazing things. We're talking about Penny's early period, really, and you were talking about being an art teacher and you went to Logan. Tell me, did your art teaching change the world as you hoped?
1: I think any person who's been a teacher, the best gift you can have is to meet some past students and see where they've ended up and have that loop back. And I've had the pleasure of being able to go back to some of my favourite educators and had the great honour through the union movement and through activism of meeting people I taught, and to see legacy. Some pursued art careers, some became teachers themselves. And so, yeah, look, I didn't change the world, but, I always painted on some wall somewhere where I taught and left a mark for a little bit. But, you know, you always, because I guess I don't, you know, what I've learned now is I don't appreciate hierarchy when I also see that things are really unfair. I can't help but speak out, and sometimes lose my cool. That's the train I lost before. So when I arrived in Logan, always been passionate about public education. I'm proudly educated in the state school system. Public education, you know, the right to an excellent education is a human right. And so always passionate about that. And when I was in Rosedale, there was some industrial action for the teachers union, and yep. I got really passionately involved in unionism and went to my first women's conference, and it was also a paid trip home on the holidays, but you know, that was the added bonus, because the union values bringing people together from across the state, bringing different views. When I was teaching in Logan, you know, it was, again, a really challenging, what people would call a, you know, disadvantaged school.
0: Yeah.
1: But, you know, it was the heart of Logan, really big, the biggest special ed unit attached to a school in the state, and a third of the school was transient every year. So the kids there, you know, if you put the time and energy, it's so awesome to teach in schools like that because you're keeping it real.
0: Yeah.
1: And but what I saw was inequity in the teacher transfer system. That was, you know, I was seeing excellent teachers burning out because the system saw it as the same as teaching in a green leafy middle class school in, you know, Indooroopilly or something, and it wasn't the same. So with the union and my involvement, involved in some great campaigns and comrades, and you know, teachers are really great at sticking together, and it's always about the kids. And so we, you know, I got more involved in the union and was on the executive as a classroom teacher. I became a head of department in that school. In the time I was there, we expanded to include media and dance as subject areas. We'd host big art exhibitions for the kids. I got some grants to have some gifted and talented art camps over on Mindirabar Stratty with some artists for kids from Logan High Schools. And so, you know, I had lots of fun. I just like, what do I want to do? What do I think was interesting? And the kids responded. It was on the train line, so I could take the kids once a term into South Brisbane and go to art galleries, and it not cost a fortune because, you know, hiring buses was really expensive, and made that accessible to kids. And it was great to hear stories like, Miss, I took Mum and my brothers and sisters in on the weekend, and Mum had never been to the art gallery before.
0: Yeah.
1: You know, so it's just, I think if you follow your passion and you're genuine about it, kids have great bullshit detectors and they can see if you're real or not. And I think just my subject areas I taught allowed me to talk about social issues and history and the involvement of art had in expressing human experience and struggles. Yeah.
0: Yeah, so art can be a great vehicle for that. And it's interesting because it is difficult to get teachers into under-resourced areas.
1: Absolutely.
0: Increasingly hard.
1: By golly, that's where you'll find the most passionate and awesome educators that are all there for the right reasons. It's like a screening as well. And again, learning from some brilliant human beings around persistence and tenacity and what underlies a whole heap of experiences and how they might surface in what people call behaviours in the classroom, and seeing the human side of that, and always allowing children, because it is children in high school, so children, you know, frontal lobes haven't developed, always giving kids a second chance, always allowing, I think because I've always had a short fuse and had a few tanties along the way, allowing people the grace of it's okay to lose it sometimes, because yep. sometimes some things are just, you know, worth losing it over too. So, yeah.
0: Yeah, great. Okay. All right. So you got more involved in the union and you were there for a really long time and did a whole heap of good things.
1: Yeah. Look, my union work, you know, the idea, when I first went to work for the union, I was backfilling someone. It was just leave. I'd been in Logan for about 6-7 years, was starting to feel the effects of burning out. And, you know, it was just a break away from the classroom and I was going to go, you know, work as an organiser.
0: And teaching is hard and people do get burnt out, you know. I don't know, 10 years is maybe the limit.
1: And that was 10 years. Yeah. That was at the 10-year mark. You know, and I never planned on leaving the classroom. I loved teaching. It was just an opportunity and then it kept going. And next thing you know, I've been in the union movement for a long time. So I started off as an organiser in the Gold Coast area. So Top of Logan and all of the Gold Coast. And the Gold Coast is really conservative politically. Blue Ribbon, it was where there was the lowest density of the teachers' union membership in the state. So it had some real challenges and a bit of a culture shock. I remember going into a primary school where they were talking really concerned about behaviour management, and it was literally around the wrong colour ribbon and buttons that children were wearing.
0: Oh,
1: and
0: dear.
1: I thought they were taking the piss, you know. Anyway, they weren't. But yeah, I learnt a lot.
0: Organising is very hard. It is very hard going into workplaces and trying to recruit.
1: Yeah.
0: It's hard work.
1: And, you know, the membership is so broad and people belong to unions for so many different reasons.
0: That's right. Not everyone who's in a union is necessarily left-wing.
1: Or a unionist. Yeah. And the teaching profession, especially at the Gold Coast, was very, you know, at that time, a third of the teaching staff were on contract. And you just couldn't get transferred to the Gold Coast because there were people who'd been

0: A lot of investigations where union members, a lot of the time it's around professional insurance and stuff. And what I saw, I was privy to a lot of, when people want the unions, when they get in trouble, and trying to reconcile that I was, inverted commas, representing basically a pedophile in a process, and having to go to the toilet, splash my face, reconcile that I was there to make sure the process was transparent, vigorous and fair, and ultimately that the system worked to keep kids safe, and that I wasn't there to excuse abhorrent behaviour, but I was there to make sure the process was just and there weren't avenues that the system let the process down and could appeal, or that it was done right. If it was going to be done, it was done right. And so I had my eyes open and met heaps of passionate teachers and great union activists, and many of whom are still friends.
1: And the AEU would have been a good union to work for, I imagine, because it would have been female dominated, so it wouldn't have been like some of the blokier unions.
0: Yeah, but the movement has always been blokey, and still is. We've had some amazing women lead, especially in the teachers' union space, union leaders like Susan Hopgood and Sharon Burrow and Jed Carney.
1: That's right.
0: Through those feminised unions, Jed was a nurse, but Sharon Burrow was a teacher, and she went on to lead the ILO. So, ruled the world, yay. Yes, but the teachers' union took 120-odd years to get a woman at the helm.
1: Wow.
0: 75% of the membership were women, but principals still made, it was all inverted in our union structure. So I stood on the shoulder of amazing women in our union calling for policy to get, 50% representation in the union structures. Starting to look at pay equity, changes to parental leave.
1: Yeah.
0: I was working as the women's officer in the teachers' union for over a decade, and followed great women who, laid the foundations with the state government and other unionists around paid domestic and family violence leave.
1: And let's unpack some of those. Yeah. So what was the pay equity issue that you worked on?
0: There was a couple. Probably the biggest one was towards the end of my time at the teachers' union, and that was around part-time teachers, right?
1: Mm.
0: So teachers, like a lot of public service members, move up salary increments for each year of service, right? And it used to be tied to the equivalent of full-time status.
1: Right. So part-time workers moved up twice as slowly.
0: And then,
1: which is discrimination.
0: Correct. But trying to convince the state government of that. And then there was a big pay equity review, and there was a review of the Public Service Act and the Industrial Relations Act, where that part-time abnormally is part of an initiative for pay equity to remove that need for 12 months equivalency to move up. So it was about years of experience, because when you're a teacher, you still have the same cohorts. You're doing the year's work. You're doing the planning, the assessing, the reporting, taking kids on a journey through the curriculum. So it was great to get that recognition. But there was this particular cohort that got left behind, and that was the senior teacher pay rate. So classroom teachers that have, want to stay a classroom teacher, they don't want to become middle management or whatever, they were being disadvantaged because the system, it applied to everyone in education except the senior teacher pay rate. And they said, oh, no, that's not a salary step. So we had to go in for an industrial battle into the Industrial Relations Commission to prove that this subset of teachers wasn't a promotional bandwidth, it was a classification. And power to union libraries and librarians, because the department wouldn't fold on it. And so it meant there were women who had been teaching for 17 years and had previous pre-service teachers they had supervised get to senior teachers, that top of the classroom pay scale before them, because they work part-time.
1: Yeah.
0: And it was just ridiculous. Anyway, it took a lot, and it took someone finding the word of a 1996 arbitration in our library, and about 13,000 women got a pay rise.
1: Hooray!
0: And that system got fixed. So,

0: things. It was just these things where the system says, yeah, yeah, we're doing that, but there's always loopholes and, you know, there was just resistance.
1: Yes, and those things still exist. You know, pay equity campaigns have been going on for the last 50 years. Early childhood educators got a bit of a pay rise, which is very good.
0: Yep, yep. Always needed, you know. Research, we all know when it's feminised work or yeah. work that's associated with care, because our whole society doesn't recognise our whole capitalist system is built on unpaid labour. I remember finding out about the great work of Marilyn Waring, you know, a
1: former feminist economist from New Zealand. Yeah,
0: she was conservative MP in New Zealand. She was the first woman MP, I think, like of the National Party in New Zealand. But the work she did was transformative around actually putting a dollar and a value to the fact that the whole of our economy works on unpaid women's labour.
1: That's right. Yeah. And we're still having these same discussions decades and decades later, and we make some progress, which is fabulous.
0: It's one step forward, two back.
1: It's an ongoing battle.
0: Never, you know, people, I think, especially my sister and I were reflecting on this. She's a great activist and herself, you know, in growing up, being a young woman in the 90s, we'd had the Girls Can Do Anything stickers, you know, there was some great music, you know, and it felt like equality was possible. Yeah, we were privileged and we were white and a bit, you know, around, you know, seeing that. But I think there was a real sense of hope, and seeing the backlash, especially around, I think, the mid-2000s and this sort of anti-feminist movement and the rise of the right, and seeing what happened with Wade versus Roe in the States. We must never rest on our laurels, you know?
1: No, that's right.
0: The world's on fire now, so, yeah.
1: Yes, and just when you think it's getting better, something else happens. And so, you know, we thought, with the internet, we thought, oh, this is going to be really good. And now the amount of abuse and harassment and, yeah, forms of violence against women are just horrific, and trolling, you know, it is just terrible. That's the current battle, absolutely.
0: The violence that people experience through technology, but also the rise of the tech bros and the gig economy and the unregulated use of AI and how gendered AI is and what that means for a lot of feminised work.
1: Yes, absolutely. Okay. Wow, this is all very heavy and depressing, but that's good.
0: That's why we need some femo tunes to keep the hope going.
1: Here's another one.

0: Salt and Pepper with Push It. Penny, why did you choose for us to play that song?
1: Look, gotta love Salt and Pepper. And that song stood out to me because I was getting all nostalgic thinking about like trying to do the songs chronologically. At McGregor State High School, there used to be a radio station they played at lunchtime, and this song was on high rotation. And I just think it's, you know, some of the first mainstream black women in hip hop. And it's still, it's an anthem, right? It's an anthem. And it did go mainstream, but it was, you know, it's just a great track. How can you not move to that?
0: Yes, yeah. Absolutely. So excellent. Community radio at high school. Love it. That's great.
1: Yeah, it was a great school.
0: All right. So we were talking about your time at the Australian Education Union working on some really important industrial relations issues. So we've talked about pay equity. What else? What are the other biggies that you worked on?
1: Look, there was some great one of the things we worked on wasn't so much industrial relations, but with some great union sisters and powerhouses working collectively to change policy in state education schools around uniform. You know, it was still up to principals whether shorts and pants were available for all genders in school uniform policy. And we'd really struggled, even with Labor ministers, to get that message across. And there was an organisation, Girls Uniform Agenda, and of course that was for all schools, and the fight for a lot of non-government schools still remains around uniform. But
0: this, why is this so hard?
1: Correct. And you would have think it would have just been a thing done already. It's illegal for employers to tell women they can't wear pants to work, but our children in state schools could be forced to. And look, and there
0: is
1: was,
0: it for all ages?
1: Are it was for, there was. We got it changed.
0: So it wasn't just a thing about teenage girls who might have had boobs and the rest of it and cover up all the girly bits.
1: No. It was about, we want you to look like a young lady. Mm. We'll pretend they're shorts, but we'll give it a skirt so it still look like you're wearing a skirt. And, you know, this idea of for the world of work or whatever that you needed, it was just, there was no basis. It was just ideological and it needed to change. And to her credit, Grace, when she was education minister, when we took it up with her, just went, of course, let's just do it. Yeah. Let's just do it. But then policing it and getting the lead-in times and then making sure it wasn't just, oh, they can wear the boys' shorts, you know. It was around having options that whether you were non-binary, you might not have wanted to present as femme, or you did, you know. It was making sure there was just comfortable clothes for kids to be in while they sat in their institution full time.
0: Well, that's right. And uniforms, women's uniforms are not designed for women's bodies in a lot of cases. They're just uniforms for cis men.
1: And So we really wanted to make sure that when we bought in pants and shorts for to make sure everyone could wear them, that they were suitable for their bodies, that they felt if they wanted to dress modestly or their cultural needs were such that they could, and it not have to be a big deal, that the one kid didn't have to put their neck out to be different. Was really fortunate to work with other great union women, and it was union women working with the education department and organisations like Rainbow Families and PFLAG to get the education system to have statewide policy on how to deal with kids transitioning or wanting to present in their preferred gender identity in a school system, and working with parents and kids and experts to work towards that change. Because initially the department were, oh yeah, but it's up to the individual principal again. And it's like, yeah, but there's a principal in Central Queensland who's a member of the Australian Christian Lobby who, you know, and state government needs to have a policy about this, because especially important in regional and remote, you know, areas of the state where kids might be even more vulnerable and more, you know, and not having to have hundreds and thousands of individual families go through that anguish and yes. people making it up as they go along. So that was really great to have a policy. It wasn't perfect at the start and it's probably still not perfect, but at least have something with the department's insignia that guided and was informed and started that pathway. So kids and families across the state going to state schools understood what would happen with uniform, the name on the roll, what happened on school camp, because, you know, you have to keep the genders separate because no two boys or two girls ever did sexual things on school camps together, ever, you know. But, yeah, it
0: so,
1: was...
0: So what about toilets? What was the policy on toilets?
1: Oh, look, it was, like, in best practice, and some schools did it, but then there was a big hoo-ha and media backlash when Fortitude Valley's High first opened. You know, it was the first inner city school built in ages, and the initial design was great because, you know, best practice and research shows not having gendered toilets, you know, like in our homes, and having individual stalls with the external exposed basin. So, you know, getting rid of some of those safety concerns because kids still get up to lots of mischief in school toilets, and not all of them safe, some of them fun but not safe, and that they were designed with that, and that was going to be non-gendered toilets. And then on it was a doorstop media thing with Anastasia Palaszczuk getting caught up, got asked a question from a conservative lobbyist and made a decision on the spot that that was ridiculous and it wouldn't happen. And so, again, one step forward, two step back. So
0: yes,
1: look, I think it's like a lot of places, kids still often have to use multi-use toilets, which
0: toilets is such an important issue. I remember Scott Morrison got rid of non-gendered toilets for the public service.
1: Yeah, right.
0: Yeah, so one of his first things he did when he came in is like, get rid of that.
1: You know, and I know stories of people in Parliament House not having period waste materials available in their ministerial toilets too. Because the assumption is it's a man, not a woman, and women don't have bodily needs. Yeah, absolutely. Toilets is just such a thing, and it's about accessibility and cleanliness and access to soap and hygiene in school toilets. I remember, you know, having period products exposed. Like, there was disgusting things in school toilets.
0: Yeah.
1: Really feral.
0: Yep. Okay, thanks, Penny. We're going to take a song and then we'll have Zed Lines. If you would like to text in about anything we're talking about, our text line number is 0420 626 733. We'll be back shortly with more Zed Lines.

0: informed about the important stuff.
1: Good morning. This is Bella, Megan and Joe with your 11am Zedlines.
2: In local news, we have an update on last week's story. Mary, the 2-year-old Tasmanian devil that escaped from Gold Coast Paradise Country Wildlife Park, has been sighted on a security camera. She was seen roaming through a suburban backyard around 2 kilometres from where she broke free. Carers have also found devil's droppings in the surrounding bushland, along with the remnants of kangaroo and wallaby carcasses. More than a dozen staff and specialists have been searching for the marsupial, using sniffer dogs and thermal drone technology in an attempt to track her down. Experts say Mary's biggest threat is being hit by a car, but as long as she has access to food, she should be otherwise able to survive. So drivers, as always, be careful on the roads.
3: 870 square kilometres of land found in the Sunshine Coast has been officially recognised as Queensland's first international dark sky reserve. With more than 80% of the world's population living in light pollution, seeing the stars is becoming a rarity, making this reserve an important step to preserving our stellar sights. Sunshine Coast Mayor Rosanna Natoli said dark skies are vital for wildlife, health and well-being, and hinterland business. Quote, "As our region continues to grow, we need to make sure we keep that wonder for our future generations." Partnering with Dark Sky International, the announcement has been made after years of community push, investigation, consultation, and application processes. In collaboration with this new reserve, the council has encouraged locals to make sure outdoor lighting at homes and businesses are only used based on purpose, with controlled brightness levels using strictly warm-colored bulbs. Everyone has a part to play in making our night skies sparkle once again.
1: And in national news, researchers have catalogued more than 100 new marine species off the coast of Australia's most remote territorial waters. Found near Christmas and Cocos Keeling Island, nearly 3,000 kilometres northwest of Perth, scientists from Museum Victoria, CSIRO and Australian Museums collected 1,000 specimens over two voyages taking place in 2021 and 2022. Their findings were published this week, which suggests that at least 149 new species were discovered, including everything from sea cucumbers to worms to sea stars, which were all hidden to humanity until now. Paper co-author and jellyfish expert Claire Rowe said, "They're all weird and wacky, but really adapted to the environment, which is incredibly cool. This expedition is an important addition to the exploration of our oceans, which are currently only about 5% explored. Knowledge is indeed power, but in the case of our vast and often bewildering deep sea waters, maybe some things are better off left a mystery."
2: And councils across Melbourne are struggling to combat the rise of illegal dumping. Despite more than $21 million of funding from the Victorian state government allocated to eradicating the practice. Snap, Send, Solve, a platform used by Victorian councils to receive reports from members of the public, reported illegal dumping as the most common community concern, with nearly 17% of reports in 2025 being dumped rubbish. In Melbourne's northwest alone, Hume City Council has seen an almost 70% increase in illegal dumping reports over the past 4 years. At this stage, state and local governments are conflicted over the cleanup responsibilities, but this issue has become rampant and is affecting residents' lives, with one local saying that their street feels like a road tip. Waste experts are calling for more infrastructure and service funding to allow the public to make more appropriate waste disposal decisions.
3: In international news, 7 people and 2 companies have now received the first charges for the deadly fire at the Wong Fuk Court apartment complex in Hong Kong last November. 25 charges, including manslaughter, conspiracy to defraud, and money laundering, were given to the project consultancy firm, the main contractor, and individuals from both companies. The fire occurred as the buildings were being renovated, and it left hundreds of families devastated and thousands displaced. Investigations of the fire found several neglected safety issues that caused the tragedy. Fire alarms in 7 of the 8 complexes were deactivated, and windows were covered with flammable foam boards. Statements from the residents also described construction workers dropping burning cigarette butts. Hong Kong's anti-graft agency has also arrested multiple people on accusations related to fraud in the project's supervision and the fire's investigation. Investigations are ongoing, with the case adjourned to September.
1: For your weather today, Brisbane remains cloudy with a shower or two. It's currently 20 degrees, an expected maximum of 23. There is no fire danger rating, and the UV index is predicted to reach a 4, which is in the moderate band.
2: And that's all your news for 11am. We'll be back tomorrow morning with more. In the meantime, you can find us on Facebook or head to 4ZZZ.org.au.
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The following item has words which are likely to be naughty and probably contains lewd and adult concepts. So if you are liable to be offended, I'd tune out now.

0: you've got the power, use it!
1: You brought a condom, right?
2: Huh?
1: I'm unprotected.
2: Ain't you on a pill?

0: We were. That's a bit rude.
1: Isn't it great? I like being a bit naughty.
0: That's the fabulously named Yeasty Girls with the American band Consolidated, who in their own right did some great songs. And that was You Suck, of course. And then before that, we had the Throwing Muses and Fish. I know why You Sucked appealed to you, Penny. Why did Throwing Muses appeal to you?
1: I first heard that song on a dubbed 4AD collection, compilation, and it just always, I loved the, besides being a female vocalist, but just the unusualness of it, and it was so emotive, and it's sort of like if you play that when you're really upset, really loud, it gets you in all the feels. It's just, you know, it's part harrowing, part hopeful, part, you know, really emotive song. It fit my teenage angst very well.
0: Very good. I should tell everyone that you are listening to Talking Zeds with Sue. I'm talking to Penny Spaulding, who has worked in lots of different areas, and we're going through them now. We were talking about reproductive leave.
1: Yeah.
0: Tell me about that.
1: Right. So, you know, when I had the experience of hearing so many women's stories through helping them with their employer. You know, when life goes bad for women, because they've got all their, you know, caring duties and physical issues that our world of work was never designed to fit, right? Yep. It was all from our air conditioning to our road safety to our medicines. Everything has been built around the world of men.
0: Including mobile phones. They are mostly too big for cis women's hands.
1: Correct, right? Like, it's like anything. Once you can see it, it all unravels and you just see it everywhere. And what I saw is women who were having miscarriages or pregnancies that didn't end with a healthy live baby and the system not fitting them. So again, up to the individual in crisis, going through some of the most horrific times of their lives, then having to fight a fight with their employer, who's supposed to be the government and the employer of choice, and, you know, having really good conditions, and then just being up against a wall of bureaucracy around things that should have just been a given. So following, you know, domestic and family violence leave and that going into the national employment standards after coming into the Queensland government, we were the first in Australia to introduce that as a standard, and seeing the need for, you know, I don't know any, you know, cis woman who hasn't had issues with her reproductive, you know, system. You know, we all either have friends or family or ourselves, you know, whether it's endometriosis, just painful periods, not having periods, issues with fertility. And, of course, most of the caring duties fall on women, so their sick leave often isn't even used for their own health. It's used when the kids are sick or when someone can't make it to school. Yep. And so women were literally losing their income or losing job security because of their biological bodies. And there was great research from New Zealand and the UK that showed around perimenopause and menopause, between 13 and 15% of women were leaving the work, paid employment early and their work because of a normal life stage. So the research was sort of coming in. We'd done a special project at the Teachers Union with the staff around menopause and a great sort of research project and learn more and more. And we started talking about reproductive leave. And so, again, great women in the union movement, unions banding together, working with a then Queensland state government that was trying to enact gender equality measures and appointed a special commissioner for gender equality, the great Dr. Linda Colley. And there was a willingness to actually look at doing something different. And so the Queensland government for the public servants a couple of years ago introduced paid reproductive leave.
0: Yes.
1: Now it was 10 days, and it enables any person having issues, the health consequences of their reproductive systems being able to access that leave.
0: Yes, and it includes all genders. So it's not just a thing for women. It includes all genders. And I just want to jump
1: That was
0: in.
1: Really important to get it in.
0: Yes,
1: yeah.
0: That's right. We've just had a listener ask, why do females purchase the largest phones available? This goes to my earlier comment that phones are not designed, they're designed for cis male hands, so the men's hands, which are bigger. So it's not the largest phones. It's generally all mobile phones are not designed to fit in the palm of a woman's hand, just to clarify that one. So, yes, 10 days reproductive leave was brought in for Queensland.
1: Yep. And there are some areas of private enterprise, often it's virtue signalling, big organisations that also introduce it. But, you know, we saw this rise through organisations like Share the Dignity, starting to, like, mainstream talking about women's health. And the first survey ever done on I think it was called the Big Bloody Survey, around nationally of women and their experiences. And there'd been some other great work done in Victoria around It's Bloody Time, a research with the Victorian Women's Trust around people's experiences of menstruation, because it was still so taboo, you know. We called period products feminine hygiene.
0: Yes.
1: And, you know, the blue liquid we grew up in, the, you know, and so this hidden shame. You still didn't talk about blood or periods or menopause,
0: yes,
1: you know, in polite society, and trying to mainstream that. Now, it's primarily women that will access it, but to make it palatable, the compromise of industrial relations, of needing to compromise and to get change, being pragmatic. Yes, it applies to men and people of all genders, as it should, but it was really important to emphasise that. Anytime you see it talked about, it's always in the first couple of lines about prostates and stuff. But, you know, I don't think it should detract from, it's also a basis of, you know, birthing children put strain on the human body. You know, women experience prolapses and all sorts of health complications resulting from birthing the next generation. And periods, you know, still the gaslighting of women's health, you know. So this is a small way. Queensland has led the way. I see the ACTU have a fantastic policy at the moment to try and get reproductive leave in the national employment standards. So along with minimum wage and the right to be treated with dignity and free of discrimination and have your wages paid. So those minimum standards that are legally binding for everyone working in Australia, no matter who you work for. It'd be really great, in the same way that we got paid domestic and family violence leave in the national employment standards. I think everyone should get behind the ACTU's campaign for reproductive leave for everyone.
0: Yes.
1: And we can start normalising it. It gives people permission to say, hey, you know what? I think I'm just bled through. Can I please access a toilet?
0: Okay, which is fabulous. And our next track is about this, Blood Makes Noise.

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0: Arnie DeFranco with Little Plastic Castle. Before that, we had Suzanne Vega and Blood Makes Noise. You're listening to Talking Zeds. We've got about half an hour to go, and I'm chatting with Penny Spaulding, who has done lots of amazing things, is currently working at Basic Rights Queensland, which we will talk about. Before we get to that, though, so Penny, tell us about your autism diagnosis.
1: Yeah, it seems like, you know, when talking about gender and medical sort of misogyny and how the system's all built for white men, yeah, I'm part of that, you know, big, you know, if you follow certain media, hubris of overdiagnosis. But, you know, it's actually quite hard to get diagnosed with ADHD or
0: it's
1: autism.
0: It's a process, isn't it?
1: And it's expensive.
0: Yeah.
1: And so, you know, with that lens, but like a lot of women, it's through my children's diagnosis that I've learned of, you know, the hereditary nature. And I look to my own family of origin and I can see evidence of, you know, behaviours and ways of doing that. When you grow up in a family, you think all families work the same and, you know, your experience is your own. And yeah, so my I am mum to two incredible, lively, funny, talented and creative kids. But they both have multiple mental health diagnoses and neurodiversities. And I was in a therapy session with one of my boys, and it was a strength-based sort of OT session. And
0: explain what strength-based means. People might not know.
1: Well, you know, so much of all our medical models are looked at deficits, you know, yep. Trying to fix.
0: There's
1: something wrong with you. When you have a disability, you're meant to try and get back to the baseline normal. And as the saying goes, normal's a setting on a washing machine. There is no such thing. So, you know, and I struggle with this. I've by no means reached it or am a perfect mother or whatever, but there's not a handbook for motherhood, and there's not a handbook for raising kids in an experience that you didn't know about until recently. So, like, wanting to focus on what's great, you know, what's, you know, confidence, building self-esteem, this isn't always a bad thing. So, yeah, strength-based, looking at what are the positives, what are the good stuff? It's not all a shit sandwich. And so looking at the things on the list, and I was just reflecting, going, tick, tick, tick, holy shit, that's me. Mm. You know, I've always been able to wing in at the last moment, being hyperverbal, even, you know, I can talk underwater. I, you know, I have this buzzy energy. And because I wanted to understand the experience and what have you, and I was entering perimenopause, so my brain was all over the place, my body was changing, I sought a diagnosis to better understand and parent my kids, but also if there was any relief I could find for my own messy brain, then I was really keen to investigate that. So the first time I met my psychiatrist, and I was had already got the clinical diagnosis of ADHD combined type, and I was seeing a psychiatrist to access medication, because at that stage you can now get medication through a GP, but you needed a psychiatrist. And my psychiatrist is this wonderful woman. And she looked at me. I told her my story and all my strategies of how I kept my shit together, because I was really disorganized and all my university assignments were last minute, and I'm the queen of winging it.
0: That's not unusual.
1: Correct. And she asked me if I was highly empathetic. And I, towards the end of my time at the teachers' union, when you've heard so many stories of abuse, hardship, finding the system, you know, and you see the one step forward, two steps back, and you give a shit, that stays with you, right? And I didn't always have the healthiest mechanisms, and I did hit a bit burnout, and it's because I'm an empath. And I'm like, well, yeah. And she's like, I don't think you're just ADHD.
0: Yeah.
1: And I guess it's like we had this stereotype of autism that it's the clinical, non-emotive, you know. And I'm like, but what? Yeah, so I'm autistic and I have ADHD, and I have anxiety and depression.
0: Yeah.
1: And I will talk about that because I think it's really important to normalise human experiences. And also, you know, it's been really revelationary for me. I look back on my bad temper as a child and realise now a lot of that was meltdowns and my need to have really short hair and not have it touch my face because it drives me nuts. You know, I have a sensory profile, you know, and I've got a different lens over how and why I do things now, and that I wasn't impatient and rude when I jump in and talk over people. I was hyperactive and excited, and if I didn't say it now, my brain would have moved on 10 spaces.
0: Yeah.
1: So being a little bit kinder to myself around that internal imposter syndrome or whatever, and just trying to normalise, you know, where I can and talk about it, because so many people don't have access to healthcare in that way.
0: And the percentages of neurodiverse people within the population is quite high.
1: Absolutely. But again, it's the things that you didn't talk about. There was a sense of shame and stigma, and there still is when you look at employment rates, especially for women with a disability or people who let their employers know they have autism. There is stigma, there is bias, like there is towards menopausal women who disproportionately are the ones who have performance management plans, you know, that grace of understanding, and also we can shadowing if you've got the privilege to use it, right? So like talking about my neurodiversity in the workplaces where I work, you know, articulating I'm working in an open plan office for the first time in a long time, and it's normal to wear headphones in there, but sometimes I really struggle because A, I'm easily distracted, and B, I don't like being observed when I'm working. I like to shut a door. If I'm going into deep hyper-focus working on something really important, I like to be able to close the door and get in the zone, and knowing that there's other people around who can see me, being observed stresses me out. And I didn't have a language for this before, and now I do. So I find that really helpful to understand myself, be able to understand my family, my extended family. I look at some elders in my family and go, oh, they are so ADHD. You know, I'm really good at doing armchair diagnoses.
0: Yes, and offices are particularly interesting. There is a gendered element to being visible at work. Yep. So in open plan offices, women walking around will tend to get looked at more. Mm-hmm. And the move to hot desking is not good for anybody because people like their stuff. And and so, yes, there is a whole thing around office geography, which is really
1: lighting, air conditioning.
0: And some organisations are starting to think about how to accommodate people with diverse needs and having lighting with low lighting in particular spaces or quiet spaces, but it's got a long way to go.
1: Absolutely. So if I can, you know, wear my heart on my sleeve and put a label on myself and be really public about that, I'll do it, you know. Maybe I just like oversharing too.
0: Okay, let's take another tune. So we're going to listen to the fabulous Sinead O'Connor. Why have you chosen this one?
1: Oh, what a powerhouse. I rediscovered Sinead about 6 years ago. I was doing a drive for a couple of hours on my own, which was really rare, and I was looking to play some music in my car. And this song in particular, and Sinead's first couple of albums before Nothing Compares to You, was such a pivotal time. Music, again, a woman using her voice really differently, saying really important things poetically. And she was just beautiful, an icon, you know. She was brave. She spoke out. She never conformed. She never sat still. She continued.

0: feminist statement, you know.
1: Absolutely, yeah. But to, you know, some of her lyrics talk to that, you know, like with my eyeliner and my thigh-high boots and, you know, music made me feel all right. But her backstory of, you know, growing up in Irish institutions, which are now known to be just, you know, a hotbed of abuse and horrific things. Yep. And she found a voice and we're all better off

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0: PJ Harvey with Sheila Nagig, and that was her big breakthrough song way back in the day. Before that, we heard from another fabulous woman, Sinead O'Connor, and Emperor's New Clothes. You're listening to Talking Zeds. We haven't got much longer, which is such a shame. We're having a ball in here. And good to hear some listeners' feedback as well. One person says, thanks for another great interview. As a proud CFMEU woman who shaves her head, I have felt right at home. Thank you. Glad you're enjoying it. Yes. So please text in. We're always... always love to get your text. Text number is 0420626733.
1: And so a bit of a shout out to the fantastic sisters and unionists working in male-dominated industries and in male-dominated unions, women in male-dominated industries. Like, there is such a good cohort of fierce union sisters doing much-needed work, and solidarity to them.
0: Yes, absolutely. So, Penny, you're currently with Basic Rights Queensland. What do you do there?
1: Oh, I do all sorts of wonderful things. My role is special projects at the moment, and it's my first time working in a community legal centre, and so it's been a steep learning curve, but surrounded by really wonderful people. And I do special projects, so everything from organising women's events and fundraisers like International Women's Day, helping Working Women Queensland do some of their work.
0: Yep.
1: I've worked on research and submissions and resources, and as an organisation we've grown a lot, and we work with a lot of pro bono law firms and students and other sections of the community sector. So I've brought my sort of union background and knowledge of campaigning and communication into some developing resources at the moment. As well, at the moment, with a legal aid grant, we're about to launch some new discrimination resources, short animations and beautiful posters designed by an crazy, a wonderful artist called Lynn Zakor, who's done the artwork for us, and on invisible disabilities at work, parenting at work, and assistance animals. Sort of like some resources to explain people's rights in a really accessible way, and so people know where to get information. So yep. Often, again, when you're in crisis, it's not always the easiest thing to know where to go, what's factual, and the law, making the law accessible for people who need access to justice is a foundation of the work of Basic Rights Queensland. So there's three areas. They work in employment law with Working Women Queensland, which has been around for 30 years in its own identity, but is now part of Basic Rights Queensland. And of course, following the Respect at Work report and funding, there are Working Women Centres established, and there's now a national framework of those across every state and territory that have been funded by the feds, and that's really important because everyone who can should be a paid member of a union, but not all women A, know about unions, B, have access to union membership, C, can afford it, you know. Yep. Especially if they're being financially controlled, and a lot of those vulnerable women need access too. So Working Women Queensland, we also have a disability discrimination team of incredible lawyers doing great work, like the recent decision they secured around the homeless folk up in Moreton Bay Council who had their possessions destroyed by council. Yes.
0: Tell us about that, because that's becoming a really topical issue, and yeah. and with the housing crisis, and people are just saying, get rid of people who don't have housing, and just get rid of their stuff. So tell them about that.
1: And I will talk. The show was station was talking about the Olympics earlier,
0: yeah.
1: And you know, we're going to see more and more of that. And I guess what that decision and the team that appealed it to the High Court, it was really important that regardless of what council's policy and the homelessness, you know, the housing crisis, and, you know, no one wants to be in that situation. You know, people are literally dying, but all people deserve dignity and human rights. And that is what that showed, that in making those decisions, you can't just wave human rights away.
0: That's right.
1: And it matters. So again, with the assistance of pro bono lawyers, the wonderful team of people and lawyers and social workers working with those people, meeting people where they're at and bringing them on. And the other area, Basic Rights, does amazing work. It focuses on people who may be having issues with Social Security and Centrelink.
0: Yeah.
1: Free legal advice for people around access to disability pensions, Centrelink debt, yep, issues with identity and documents. And so, again, social workers and lawyers go out into especially regional and remote areas as well and do outreach. They help people at Murray Court every week. So really a fantastic values-based organisation.
0: Those lawyers would have been busy during robo-debt then.
1: Absolutely. So, again, runs on the smell of an oily rag, but good people doing excellent work. So it's something really different for me. I'm learning a lot, but it's important work, and I'm really pleased to be able to do work that matters.
0: Yes, and you worked on the the centre worked on the legislation to decriminalise sex work as well.
1: Worked adjacent with great organisations like Respect and Scarlet Alliance in my time in the union movement.
0: Okay.
1: That was fantastic. Again, learnt so much. So in Queensland, mainstream sex work was still criminalised. And a lot of people thought that following, you know, the Prostitution Act, you know, it was all fine, but it wasn't. And it was really important for sex work to be valued as real work and allow sex workers access to the same health and safety provisions and access to basic minimum standards like other workers. So, yeah, got to be involved with working with Respect around the rest of the union movement coming in support and valuing sex work. And the decriminalisation process hasn't achieved everything, but Basic Rights Queensland have been working hand in hand with Respect now post decriminalisation to provide a legal outreach clinic for sex workers, so allowing people to access justice through the law. But again, it's really hard going, and there's still so much stigma when it comes to sex work. And, had amazing educations, seen we talk about tenacity,
0: yep,
1: the crew at Respect, and the work they do is so important, so often invisible, but so powerful, yeah.
0: Yeah, fabulous. So if people need any assistance with any of these issues, including if you receive Centrelink benefits and have any problems with the bureaucracy, you can contact Basic Rights Queensland for some assistance. Well, we're just about done, Penny. Thank you so much for coming in. We have covered such a lot of ground in the last 2 hours, and it's been fabulous.
1: Thank you so much for having me, Sue. It's been a blast, and I just want to shout out to all the great women and my work wives and all the great support people who continue to teach me every day, you know. It's great, and I'm always happy to have a yarn.
0: Lovely. Thanks, Penny. And Talking Zeds, we'll be back next Thursday, 10 a.m. We'll leave you with Thelma Plum. Bye.

0: Brisbane Line acknowledges the traditional owners of the land where we work today and pay our respects to elders, past, present, and to the emerging community leaders. We also acknowledge the important role of Aboriginal and Torres Strait Islander people within the communities we work with.
1: The police investigation was appalling, disgraceful, and in parts criminal.
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5: On today's show, we'll be talking about controversy surrounding this year's World Cup that actually starts today, and the heavy geopolitics that surrounds the US, which is the host of this year's World Cup.
6: Next up, we have the Victoria Park protest surrounding the construction of a stadium for the Brisbane 2032 Olympics.
8: And then we will be having a digital trade agreement that has been reached between the European Union and the Republic of Korea, enhancing their trade partnership.
7: And we'll be wrapping it up with our new segment, The Good News Flash, where we'll be leaving you with a rapid-fire discussion of some heartwarming content from the week.
5: And we'll be back with the headlines right after this. You're listening to Brisbane Line on 4ZZZ with Vivek, Mac, Miko and Bella. Next up, we have a song called Collapse by Lachlan Fanagan. Hope you guys enjoy this one.

0: And that was Collapse by Lachlan Flanagan. Hope you guys like that one. It was released in 2020. Now, on to today's news stories. The FIFA World Cup today is today, but the politics might outshine the football. Like the controversies that dodged tournaments in Russia and Qatar, this year's edition in the United States carries its own charged backdrop, and then some. It marks the first time a host nation is at war with a participating country. Trump's complicated relationship with co-host Mexico adds another layer, while U.S. immigration policies are raising real concerns for international fans. The Wire's Sean Durado spoke with Western Sydney's University Emeritus Professor David Rowe about sports washing and political tensions threatening to overshadow the action. Now, if you guys, for those just joining in, you're listening to Brisbane Line with Vivek Macbella, and you're listening to 4ZZZ. I will be playing the interview right now.
1: Sports washing is normally applied only to certain countries. You know, they're usually illiberal countries, say, you know, in the Middle East or Eastern Europe or whatever. Whereas my argument is that all countries use sports washing to a lesser or greater degree. And I mean, the United States normally accuses others of sports washing. So we could say, yes, there is sports washing going on here. But that's not the whole story. That the sort of impetus behind it was this idea would be some kind of economic bonanza as well. A reason, a cultural reason, just essentially saying, you know, we're here, you know, look at us, we're at the center of world attention. Plus, the sports washing dimension is, and forget about the other things that you don't like very much.
2: And according to you, what are some of the biggest geopolitical talking points?
1: One thing I've found is that a lot of people who don't know much about football don't care. I'm really interested in this World Cup, not because of the football, but because of the politics. A lot of us who've been in this area for a while have been scratching our heads to think of a comparable World Cup where, in effect, the host, the co-host, attacks one of the participants in military combat, what, 4 months out from kickoff? Both, you know, the United States and Israel attacked Iran. Iran had qualified for the World Cup. But then there are two other areas that would make a person nervous. One is at the border if they're coming from outside the United States. Now, in this case, even getting into the country, if they do get past border control the first time, you know, if they don't have their mobile phone social media history checked to see if they said anything unpleasant about Donald Trump and might be excluded on those grounds. Let's say they get in, but then they want to go to a game in Vancouver or Toronto or Mexico City, Monterrey or Guadalajara, you know, and those other countries, Canada and Mexico, they've then got to get back in again. There's no guarantee they will get back in again. Plus, if you are in particular a person of color living in the United States, do you really want to go to a stadium where ICE agents might be waiting to pluck you off the street and put you in a jail in El Salvador?
2: Like, I'll be honest, like, even though ICE was in the headlines for so long and there were such frightening stories coming out because of all of the news flooding in about this World Cup in Iran, that was one of the things that slipped my mind. And now that you've mentioned it, normally when the games do kick off, like, the news cycle tends to focus on the sport. Like, what do you think will happen once the first game actually kicks off? Will these discussions that we've been seeing, will they continue?
1: Typically, in a mega event, the Olympics or the World Cup or whatever it might be, the politics recedes and the sport comes into the foreground. That's typically what happens. Will that be the case this time? I mean, this could be an exception. There's no doubt because we'll be watching football, aren't you? Talking about, you know, who's going to win and who played well and all those football kinds of stories that football fans start. It's a big issue. One would hope sport fans, we would hope, are not just sport fans, they're ethical beings as well. You know, we can't just be sport fans. We can't just say, all we care is about the sport, we don't care about the rest. You know, that takes us down a very dark path historically, and I won't, you know, don't need to go into it today, but, you know, there was a World Cup, for example, held in fascist Italy in the 1930s under the where Mussolini made a lot of a lot of play with the World Cup, by the Nazi Olympics in 1936. But, you know, we could go back to, say, Putin's Russia in 2018. There are all kinds of questionable areas. Qatar last time with a number of workers building the stadia who died. There are those questions too. And I'm a little ambivalent that, or more than a little ambivalent, that if the football totally dominates this World Cup, it will feel like sports. I would not want to see this as the World Cup. I speak as a football fan, as some kind of new dawn for the Trump presidency.
0: And for those joining in, you're listening to Brisbane Line with Vivek Mack, Miko and Bella. That was the Wire story by Sean Dorado about the World Cup. Always nice to know about the World Cup, especially as it's starting today. Now, on to our next song. We have Papa Ute by Stromae. I hope you guys like and enjoy this one.

0: Well, the song you just heard was Papa Ute by Stromae. A very old song, actually. One of the more older European house songs by Stromae. We would just like to thank our passionate subscriber who just subscribed in. Anyway, going on to our second news story of today. Victoria Park protests. So, construction on Brisbane's 2032 Olympic main stadium at Victoria Park officially got underway on Monday, almost 5 years after the city was awarded hosting rights. The Games Independent Infrastructure and Coordination Authority took ownership of the inner city site from Brisbane City Council at midnight, with temporary perimeter fencing going up ahead of works. A small group of activists was moved from inside to outside the perimeter fencing just after midnight, as heavily police presence maintained order on the site.
1: And I believe as well, listeners might also recall that days earlier, later in the week, right before construction began on Monday, the Queensland Police arrested five people and council staff. Arrested five people, including the leader of the camp as well, and council staff dismantled protest campsites in the parklands. Aboriginal elders, including the one who was arrested, mind you, say the site's healing waters, namely the nominal springs of Spring Hill, hold deep cultural significance. These waters have now been surrounded by fencing machinery and police as construction began.
0: Wow.
1: Indigenous and environment groups argue that the heritage-listed green space and culturally significant sites will be lost to future generations.
2: Yes, and among all of this, construction was finally started on June 1st by Premier David Christofali, was joined in support with local sportsmen and children sporting jerseys to turn the first sod, declaring the construction site is now underway. He was saying that Queenslanders had been urging the government to get moving. He said that he respected the rights to voice of the people to voice their opinions in protest, but to not do so between excavators and bulldozers. Quite a statement there.
1: Mm.
2: However, Christofali says that more than two-thirds of Victoria Park will still remain a green public space after this construction. The stadium's projected cost has risen from an initial $3.4 billion to nearly $3.8. That is quite a leap, with critics also raising concern about the reduced green space and increased traffic congestion.
0: Yeah, this issue has been going around for quite a few weeks, and a lot of controversy surrounds Victoria Park, especially Aboriginal elders are protesting this for quite some time. So, you know, we'll see how the situation develops and everything. But yeah, more on to you, Miko, for our next part of the story.
3: Yeah, so we have a different story we'll segue into. Before we start, I want to ask you guys, do you guys know much about data centers?
4: They help power AI and they gobble up a lot of resources.
3: Yeah, so funnily enough, there is a data center here in Fortitude Valley as well.
2: Wow.
3: And in the Sunshine Coast, there is a new data center that is being built right next to a current existing one.
2: Okay. And so they're just popping up everywhere.
3: So these are being built by NextDC, which is an Australian data center company.
2: Mm-hmm.
3: And according to them, I will read from their website what their data center does. But it is they market themselves for capable of multiple workloads, including training AI, rendering video and graphics, and the development of generative AI models. Mm-hmm. So they have customers such as Chemist Warehouse and Aussie Broadband. And if you want to, I guess, train your AIs, you hit up NextDC and they use their data centers to help train your generative models.
0: Yeah, so everything is through them almost.
3: Mm. Pretty much, yeah. And so I wanted to move on to this next story, which is at the Sunshine Coast. On Tuesday, I spoke to School Strike for AI regulation organizer Ruby Dyers. This group is calling for more regulation for artificial intelligence in schools, and they've chosen to strike weekly in front of the Sunny Coast Council, with monthly strikes in consideration. And this comes as a new data center is also slated to be built right in the center of Maroochydore that saw little to no community consultation.
2: Wow.
0: Well, we will be going into the interview right now.
5: My name is Ruby. I'm from Chancellor State College, and I'm here striking today for AI regulation.
6: What sort of regulation are you striking for today?
5: Well, we have seen, like, unrestricted use in schools and in the general sense. We want we know this can lead to cognitive decline due to cognitive offloading, and we want to see use restrictions. We also have seen it being used to generate CSAM, or child sexual assault material, and there's not really any policies being done to prevent that. Our governments aren't really doing anything to prevent that either. We're also seeing a lot of environmental damage with these data centers being built. They're using a lot of water, they're releasing a lot of carbon dioxide, and they're using a lot of energy, and we're wanting to see more regulations put in place to prevent these issues.
6: And what types of AI regulations are you hoping for in regards to the end goal and end result?
5: Well, we would definitely like to see a complete restriction or probably ban in schools until we know the actual effect, like until a lot of people are aware of the effect AI can have and the long-term effect it can have. And until we can prevent these kind of effects, we want to see that completely out of our schools. We want to see public consultant, we want to see an informed public when our governments and our leaders are building these data centers. We want to see then consulting the public, and then I guess whether or not the public is okay with these centres being built right next to their homes when they're generating significant amounts of pollution, noise and light pollution as well. So we want to see more of the government working with the public on this issue.
6: And with regards to data centres, the Sunshine Coast already has SC1 built by NextDC, and they're planning to build a second data centre, SC2. What are your thoughts on that second data centre?
5: It is right along our coast. It is right next to a lot of where a lot of people live, and it is going to have a major impact. And there was no public consultant with this. There was nobody is really informed that this was happening either. And so we are going to be fighting to get the construction of that stopped altogether.
6: And as a student, what are your general thoughts on AI and the technology? And have you seen it affect anyone in a either negative or positive way?
5: I've definitely seen it affect a lot of people in a very negative way. A lot of students at my school have been using it and have been using it for a long time, and they have become very dependent on it for things such as research, for generating their ideas, their artworks, and even some students use it completely to do so many of their assignments, and they just reword it. And it is really disconcerting to see so many people at our school. It's like in my school, this is happening, and I've talked to a lot of people in their schools, this is happening. A significant portion of the students use this these models to generate so much of their assignments and their works, and it is really concerning because they're not using their cognitive abilities at all, and they're not developing their cognitive abilities either.
6: That was my interview with Ruby Dyers, the School Strike for AI Regulation organizer. And in regards to that second data center in the Sunny Coast, if you go into Google Maps and you type in SC1, which is the NextDC's current data center in Maroochydore, the construction is currently set right next to that first data center. And it's about 50 meters away from a bunch of residential homes and just right in the middle of Maroochydore, probably only a couple hundred meters away from the beach as well.
0: Wow, yeah, very nice to always know more about data centers, especially ones that are built right in our backyard. Anyway, up next song is a local song called If We Never Speak Again by Kaya Mercedes. And for those just listening to us, we are Brisbane Line with myself, Vivek, Mac, Miko, and Bella, and you're listening to 4ZZZ.
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1: And for our next story, we will be talking about the new European Union trade agreement between the Republic of South Korea. So just recently on Wednesday, during the 11th summit located in Brussels, the European Union has entered a new trade, a new digital data trade agreement with the Republic of South Korea. So after more than a decade since the EU and South Korea signed their landmark free trade deal, this was a major step in the EU, as it was labelled as the first deep and comprehensive foreign trade agreement. It radically streamlined digital cross-border info and documentation, and it pretty much swept away 98.7% of all custom duties. It was a pretty big thing for the EU to do back in 2011. So now we're upgrading and we're moving towards these digital trade agreements.
2: Yeah, no, it's very similar to the Article 13 of the GDPR, where it has it's one of the few data policies by the EU saying that you have the right to be forgotten. And I would say it's very similar to that. Are there more data policies within this trade agreement? Do you know?
1: Absolutely. So it's really expected to put a highlight on the partnership. It's reducing the unnecessary barriers to digital trade. So they're trying to provide a greater legal certainty for business operating between the two international markets. So we're talking about the EU, which is formed of 27 state members, and then the Republic of South Korea. So it's a pretty big market that we're talking about here.
2: Yeah, no, this trade agreement sounds really, really promising. Have there been more kind of like policies or objectives that this trade agreement is hoping to reach?
1: Yeah, so there were in talks, it wasn't made into the final agreement with the digital data, but there were talks of security information agreement. This criteria was left out of the main discussion, but it was talked about the security agreement with the ability for Korea and the EU to share confidential information safely. And this was in order to engage with the industrial and research cooperation through information exchange. It was initially built off its existing security agreement, which was signed recently in 2024. This deal was designed to physically facilitate cooperation between maritime security, countering hybrid threats, fighting foreign information manipulation and interference. So we're really just moving into that digital age with these agreements here.
2: Yeah, no, new digital trade creates an opportunity. It says also over here for EU key objective to secure semiconductor supply chains while attracting further investment opportunities from Korean companies. The digital trade agreement is expected to complement broader trade partnership by reducing unnecessary barriers to digital trade and provide greater legal certainty for businesses operating between two international markets. Could you just further expand on that and kind of just tell us more about how this policy is set to do that, actually?
1: Yeah, absolutely. So this policy with the EU, they've already got a long-withstanding foreign trade agreement. So this is just adding another chunk of ways that they're able to facilitate trade and really just information sharing between the two countries. However, they have made it really clear that their prioritization is within protecting personal information and documents. So with the EU's key priority with the semiconductor market is quite interesting to me, how they are trying to, really bottleneck this trade and this flow of the semiconductors, which are the main component in so many modern technologies that we're getting today.
2: Yeah. Always nice to know about more of these trade agreements. This is Brisbane Line with Vivek, Mac, Mika and Bella. You're listening to 4ZZZ. Next up, we have Midnight Blues by Emily Woramura. Hope you guys enjoy this one.

Valley's Netherworld presents Lost Souls Karaoke. Sing for your soul in one of five private air-conditioned karaoke realms newly unearthed within the bar, arcade, and diner. Book a room and put your soul on the line from Tuesday to Sunday via LostSoulsKaraoke.com. Netherworld and Lost Souls Karaoke are proud sponsors of 4ZZZ.

0: And the songs you just heard were Midnight Blues by Emily Woramara and Back in the Sun by Amy Henman. Now, on to our good news segment. So today we have Mary, the 2-year-old Tasmanian devil that has escaped from Gold Coast's Paradise Country Wildlife Park and has been sighted on the country's security camera. She was last seen roaming through a suburban background around 2 kilometers from when she broke free.
1: Yes, indeed. Listeners might have heard this story last week during the Zedlines, and here we are following up with it right now. Carers have also found devil droppings in the surrounding bushland, along with the remnants of kangaroo and wallaby carcasses. More than a dozen staff and specialists have been searching around for the marsupial using sniffer dogs and thermal drone technology to try and track her down. Experts say Mary's biggest threat is being hit by a car, but as long as she has access to food, she should otherwise survive. So any Tasmanian drivers out there listening to 4ZZZ, be careful on the roads.
0: Yeah, Tasmanian devils, correct me if I'm wrong, Tasmanian only like pretty much exist only in Tasmania, right?
2: Wildlife
0: too. And I would assume that just having a Tasmanian devil just escape is just really, really concerning. And, you know, we should just be more aware about these things. Anyway, more on to good news.
3: Absolutely. We are moving on to more animal news. So yeah. Recently, researchers have just catalogued nearly 150 new species have been found around Christmas and Cocos Island. So this information came from a expedition that was set out in 2021 and 2022 to collect various specimens in the deep waters around the islands. So these findings were only recently published. So it's very, very exciting to see what they find, because this is all coming from a couple of years ago.
2: Yeah, and some of the specimens came from as deep as 5 kilometres down, with the ocean categorised into these 5 distinct ecological zones. So most exploration is done within these first 2 zones, which only

0: You reach down to 1,000 meters, and then the ocean floor goes all the way down to 11,000 meters, which is quite a fair bit.
1: That's
0: this is
1: found in the 5 kilometer depth. So with 90% being in those top two zones, this is a pretty crazy find.
0: Well, that first layer contains 90% of all marine life.
1: Yep.
0: So the other 10% is further down.
1: Yeah.
0: And so the lead researcher, Dr. Claire Rao, said that the discoveries will help combat human impacts on the region.
2: Yeah, no, just more to that. There has been also recent reports on the El Nino effect getting traction, so especially down in the South Pacific. Near more towards Brazil, El Nino is picking up a lot more heat. And actually, Australia is said to have a more warmer winter, which could actually, with the, obviously, the discoveration of 150 new species in Christmas and Cocoa Islands, I wonder how that would affect them, because we already know that the Great Barrier Reef is already facing a lot of climate change changes to it, and it's looking pretty dire. We just hope that this marine life survives well to sea.
1: That's it. Our buddies down deep in the ocean are doing well with all the changes of the temperature of the water and everything, but probably deep enough to... They've been there for a while.
2: They've been there for a while, yeah.
3: Absolutely. And some of these creatures are really just startling. Some of the crab species that were discovered, some of the...
1: From worms to sea stars to sea cucumbers. It's crazy what they're finding down there.
3: Absolutely. Yeah. And seeing how they develop, especially under such low-light conditions and with such high-pressure conditions as well, it's interesting to see how they develop.
1: Absolutely adapted to their environment and in extremely beautiful, wacky and wonderful ways.
2: Yeah. Yeah, we hope climate change doesn't get to them for too long. Anyway, more good news for today. The Sunshine Coast hinterland has officially been recognised as Queensland's first international dark sky reserve. 870 square kilometres of land found in the Sunshine Coast has been officially recognised as Queensland's first international dark sky reserve. Sunshine Coast Mayor Rosanna Nutoli said dark skies are vital for wildlife, health and well-being and the hinterland and business. Partnering with Dark Sky International, the announcement has been made after years of community push, investigation, consultation and application processes. The council has encouraged locals to make sure outdoor lighting at homes and businesses are only used based on purpose, with controlled brightness levels and using strictly warm coloured bulbs. Yeah, I mean, light pollution is almost everywhere. It's very hard to see any stars.
1: And this is the Glasshouse Mountains region, so this is including townships such as Mullaney, Maple, Montville, Widder, Flaxon, Kenilworth, Coondale. I don't know if you guys have been there.
3: Yeah, absolutely.
1: But even when I'm there, I'm surprised by the amount of stars that I can see compared to being in Brisbane. So if this area is successfully maintained and people respect it as they should and continue to do their job and do what they can to preserve these stellar sights in the sky, I think it'll be a really amazing thing for our future generations.
2: Yeah, especially with a lot of cities using LED now. Now, LED is more environmentally friendly, but the problem with LED also is that they bright up kind of like small spaces very largely. So a lot of light pollution gets to the sky and we're not able to see our stars. We're not able to see this night sky as well.
1: Yeah.
3: And as well, usually these LED light bulbs, especially as mentioned in the story, just they're strictly using warm coloured bulbs.
1: Yep.
3: I miss warm coloured bulbs because a lot of the time...
2: Yeah, remember the ember lightings?
3: Oh my lord.
1: We want that aesthetic lighting. We want that warm glow.
3: Yes.
1: Yeah.
3: Because red and orange have a lower light frequency than blue.
1: That's it.
3: And blue has a higher one.
2: But the problem lies in efficiency. Mm-hmm. So the reason LED is being used more is because they're more efficient.
3: Fair.
2: And the warm coloured lighting bulbs, I think they're called ember lighting. Yeah, ember lighting. You see a lot of old towns. They still have them. Where I live, particularly in Tingalpa, we still have ember lighting.
1: Yeah,
2: so every time you go around...
1: Queenslanders,
2: you just everything's orange, and even from the sky and from the plane, a lot of the old cities, like even in the US, you just see everything is just orange. With a lot of LED, it's just one color. It's just pure hospital white.
1: I live quite south side, and getting to work in the mornings, especially on a cloudy morning like this morning, I could just see the glow in the general direction of Brisbane City, and I was like, wow, that's light pollution
3: there. Quite significant.
2: Anyway, we will go on to our next song called Under Control by Calvin Harris, Ellisor and Hertz. It's a very old song. I love this one. Nice 2010s classic. I hope you guys enjoy us, and you're listening to Brisbane Line with Vivek, Miko, Bella and Mac, and you're listening to 4ZZZ.

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2: And stick around. Next is All My Love by Dallas Frasca. Up and Dreaming by Rachel Brady is also up next.
3: And you have been listening to Brisbane Line with Vivek, Mac, Miko and Bella.
0: Thank you all.

Torres Strait Islander people in this space. We respect Indigenous people, Indigenous culture, and elders past, present, and emerging.

I'd like to acknowledge the Turrbal and Yuggera peoples as the First Nations owners of the lands which I now stand. I pay my respect to their elders, laws, customs and creation spirits. And I extend this respect to any Aboriginal and Torres Strait Islander peoples joining us over the 4ZZZ airwaves on this fine Thursday afternoon. 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Expect some acoustic guitars, some storytelling and great harmonies. Now, if you were tuned in last week, you would have heard from US artist Lucy Clearwater, which I really enjoyed that interview. Really great chat with her and so interesting to get perspectives from different parts of the world as well. And then at 2 p.m. you heard from local artist Tiffany Grace, who moved from Mackay down to Brisbane, I think, a year ago now. So she's been here connecting with the wonderful music scene that we have in Brisbane and sharing music with us. So that was a wonderful day. If you missed it, you don't have to have FOMO. You can listen back. Head to the 4ZZZ website, hit programs, From the Roots, and last week's date. Of course, thank you to the Brisbane Lion team for that segment before as well. I always love coming in on a Thursday afternoon and getting to hear the good news segment right before my show. It's like a little uplift moment for me on a Thursday. Absolutely love it, as always. Now this week, what can you expect on From the Roots? Well, I'm very excited because again, we have a nice busy day of music and chats with a conversation I had with Dan Cully coming up first. And yeah, he's from Nam and he writes some really lovely roots folk music. You can think of artists like Xavier Rudd, John Butler, drawing inspiration from artists like those and drawing inspiration from the natural world and how life and nature move in an interconnected way. He has his album All in Sweet Time coming out very soon, so we got to talk about the title track, we get to hear it and have a little bit more of a chat about those things. And then of course, stick around until 2 p.m. as you'll get to hear from our live guest artist in the studio, and this week that is Vincent. So stick around for that, I'm very looking forward to it. Text in via the text line on 0420-626-733. Let me know what it is you're loving. Get ready to send through some questions for the artists. Or if you have any silly questions sitting in the bank that you want to share through, also please do. All right, let's jump into the music straight away. I've got a collection of music to share with you today. Some older ones, some newer ones, and some brand new releases over the last week. So lots to dive into. We're going to start up with one from Ruby Gilbert, local artist who we did have in the studio a few months ago, and this is her song Goddamn Fool. If you like a little bit of classic country, a little bit of Americana, this one's for you. You're tuned into 4ZZZ radio.

Against the Grain Festival is set to take over Woolloongabba on the 20th of June, featuring global heavyweights, Stereolab, Pond, Rolling Blackouts Coastal Fever, Protomata, the Bel Air Lip Bombs, Hatchie, and so many more. Over 30 performances across 5 stages celebrating the 10th anniversary of Grain. Tickets are selling fast. Get

0: What a great song you just heard. Song of Arnhem Land featuring Nyothu Yindi by East Journey, which was a 2012 release, but just love it. Just love that one. Above that, you heard from Damien J. Johnson with Wacol Station, which is a new release from this Ipswich-based country blues artist Damien J. Johnson. And in this song, it signals a deeper dive into traditional retrospective sound that defines the project and definitely where he's wanting to take the band as well, blending bluegrass, country and blues influences. Wacol Station draws on the classic blues imagery with the song weaving together themes of trains, prisons, the devil, hallmarks of the genre, but very Australian as well. It's got a very Australian edge too. And at the top of that bracket, you heard from Ruby Gilbert with Goddamn Fool, which was a 2025 release, local artist. And yes, we had her on From the Roots talking all about this song and why it was so fun to put together alongside a music video as well, which very much captures the essence of a spaghetti western and how much she loves a spaghetti western and then bringing this into a song. It's got slow burning tension and cinematic grit, and it unfolds like a modern-day villain origin story. So good. That southern gothic noir. You're tuned into From the Roots on 4ZZZ Radio. It is 1:16 p.m. and I'm about to introduce you to our first guest artist on the show today. I had a chat with Dan Cully, who is a Melbourne-based solo musician who writes original indie roots music. His instrumental talent incorporates harmonica, didgeridoo, stomp box, guitar, and soaring vocal melodies, giving his solo performance the power of a band. His sound can be likened to artists such as Xavier Rudd and John Butler. And he draws on inspiration from the natural world, watching how life and nature move in an interconnected way. Themes of vast landscapes and fresh mountain streams inform the creation process of this music. His album, All in Sweet Time, will be out very soon. And so we got to chat all about the album and, of course, the single, which I'll share with you in a moment as well. You're listening to 102.1 FM and you're here with Georgia. Let's get into it.
1: And I'm here with Dan. How are you, Dan?
2: Doing super well. Yeah, keeping warm in the Melbourne winter.
1: Yeah, the Melbourne winter. I couldn't do it. I'm here in Brisbane winter and I'm all cozied up too.
2: The most important thing is if you have a fireplace, that's how you get through the winter.
1: And do you have a fireplace?
2: Oh. I don't have a fireplace.
1: So you're not making it through.
2: No, I'm not making it.
1: Well, it is an exciting month for you because you've got your debut album, All in Sweet Time, the final single release of it coming out as well. After years of touring and performing, why did now feel like the right time for this collection of songs to enter the world?
2: That's a great question. I think, you know, every time I write a song, I'm like wishing that I had it recorded like the next day and released. And this was as quick as I could do it. That's the honest answer. Like it feels like such an undertaking getting a whole album done. I wanted to have it out already, but it's out now.
1: Mm. And that's so interesting though, because I feel like so many people sit on songs for so long and wait for the right opportunity to put it out. Whereas, yeah, others, you write the song and it's meant to be out now. I've written it during this time. People need it in this time. So, yeah, that's a very interesting response.
2: Yeah, and there's an aliveness to it when it's fresh, right? It's like still really like resonating with you. Definitely. In that way. But I feel like if you write a song that really means something to you, like for me at least, I can play something I wrote maybe, you know, 7 years ago and it still feels like good to play it.
1: Yeah. Oh, no, 100%. And writing something that's fresh and alive and recording it right then and there, I feel like you can hear that in the recording as well, because there's more oomph and passion sometimes that goes into it. If it's fresh, the emotions are fresh, you can hear that in the studio. Debut albums, I mean, they often become a snapshot of a specific chapter in someone's life. What chapter does this album capture for you?
2: Yeah, well, it really captures the start of my foray into being a working singer-songwriter. During COVID lockdowns, some of the songs were written, maybe like three or four of them that are on the album. And up until that point, I'd been performing and stuff here and there, but quite sporadically. I've never really just kind of gone hard with it and really tried to play at festivals and get myself out there. So it's kind of like the birth of me being a singer-songwriter in more of a traditional sense. Yeah, with this help.
1: That's
2: Yeah.
1: awesome. Congrats. That's a really awesome feat to be, yeah, putting yourself out there and doing the thing. It's great.
2: Yeah, thank you. I think I would have regretted it quite a lot if I hadn't done it. So it
1: Yeah.
2: was, yeah.
1: What a big moment then, putting out an album, doing the thing. It's all happening right now. It's great. Can you
2: Yeah.
1: share with us a lyric from the album that you're particularly proud of, or one that you resonate with the most at the moment, if there is one?
2: Yeah, there's one line in a song of mine called Yours Truly. And the song's about loving yourself. And it just talks about like the different masks that we can wear as people to live in this world. And loving myself through all the different sort of shades of however I'm sort of showing up. So the lyric is, I believe in honesty, although there's ways that I hide from myself. And all the different masks I can be, but still I know that I came here to be love itself.
1: Oh, that's a lovely
2: Yeah.
1: line. Yeah.
2: Yeah. Thank you.
1: Yeah. Nice. Love it.
0: What a good line was that? You just heard the first part of my chat with Melbourne-based artist Dan Cully. Now we're jumping into his single now. Give you a little bit of a taste before we dive a little bit deeper into this song. It's called All in Sweet Time, and it is the title track.

0: And Carly, let's jump into the second part of my chat with him from Melbourne. 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
1: Now, let's talk about the single that we're sharing with people on the radio. All in Sweet Time, it's the title track of the album. And you've said that this song was born from a time when things felt like they were falling apart. Looking back now, what did that period of time ultimately teach you?
2: Like, it's interesting because, like, I say things were falling apart, but it was kind of like healing in a lot of ways. It was kind of just like these ways of which I, like, brace against the world, like within my identity or semblance of control. It was just like they were all kind of peeling away, and it was just kind of, it's just like with some raw truths of the moment. And it also really related to a lot of people that I was in connection with, like housemates and friends that were just all going through stuff, and this song sort of came through, and it just felt like a balm for the soul. But when I look back to it, it was it's just a tender time. And it still feels like it hits deep for me, that song, when I play it. Like, it still feels like there's truth to that, that it's, like, constantly occurring, like this, it's about trusting the process, I guess, yeah.
1: Funny, you kind of answered my next question, because I was going to ask, has performing the song live changed your relationship with it?
2: Definitely, yeah. And I actually kind of play it a little bit differently live too. I have like an alternate ending to it, which kind of launches into a bit more of a, I don't know what you'd call it. It gets more intense.
1: Yeah. Well, especially when you were saying not only was it a heavy thing for you, but for other people around you, that if you're performing it in a live space, you can kind of see those reactions and connections to the song happening in real time, which adds another layer of depth to a song, right?
2: Totally. And yeah, something else I wanted to say about this song, like, I feel like a lot of my songs on this album, they're really quite upbeat and like hopeful and happy, and this was like a little bit of a descent into some of the more difficult parts of life, but I still feel like there's a huge amount of hope in this song, even though it's kind of like, oh, this is hard. It's this artist that I really like named Alex Gray, he coined this like term life-giving darkness. So it's like going into the darkness, but there's still like a lot of life in that.
1: Totally. Yeah. Lovely. So nice. Well, it's been wonderful chatting with you, Dan. And I've got one more question, because obviously this is being aired in Brisbane. I know you have a show this month to launch your album in Melbourne. Will Brisbane get to see you live sometime soon?
2: Yes, I'm not sure if it will be this year, but definitely early next year I'll come up. I've been doing some tours with Kate Mahood, awesome Queensland folk songwriter. So
1: awesome.
2: We'll be doing some more stuff.
1: Oh, yay, so exciting. Well, you'll have to keep us updated with that so we can let the listeners know where they can see you live when you're here.
2: All right, brilliant. Thank you, Georgia.
1: Thanks, Dan.
0: You heard it here first, folks. Dan might be coming to Brisbane, and you can see him here very soon, I'm sure. But keep your eyes and ears peeled for that album to come out very soon. I'm sure we'll have heaps more music to share with you very soon. You're tuned into From the Roots here on 4ZZZ Radio. You're here with Georgia, and we're going to listen to some more music now. It's 1:30 p.m. Stay tuned, of course, until 2 to hear from our live guest artist in the studio. But in the meantime, let's dig into some tunes. This first one up here is from a local artist. Her name's Emily Hatton. You might know her for her country, her really great country pop sound. This song is called Red, White and Blue. Stick around.

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tuned into From the Roots on 4ZZZ Radio. You just heard Now You're Gone by Drew Wilson. Well, I love that song, 2024 Australian release there. And above that, you heard Aden by Jade Gibson, which is a 2017 release out of the USA. And of course, at the top of that bracket there, we heard from a local artist, and that is Emily Hatton with Red Wine and Blue, a 22 release. And I've got a quote here from Emily herself. "This song got me through the repercussion of seclusion I felt deeply from the past 2 years. My lyrical brain couldn't fathom how to channel it at first, but after 8 months of writer's block, the floodgates opened into catharsis of escapism. The real raw emotions painted a story around the 4th of July, and it all came from there. Suddenly she could taste freedom from the emotional blue." What a great track there. I met Emily back in 2022, actually, before this song came out, at the Ekka for the Country Music Showdowns. And I'm pretty sure from my memory that she placed that day. So yeah, a wonderful artist there. More music to come, I'm sure. You're tuned into 4ZZZ Radio here with Georgia. It is 1:43 p.m. Stick around until 2 to hear from our live guest artist in the studio. If this is your first time tuning in, welcome. Thank you so much for listening. 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There is a subscription option for everyone. And now that we are in June, we have a brand new monthly subscriber prize. And this month it is a $150 Sonic Sherpa voucher. If you've never been to Sonic Sherpa before, it is an Australian record store that's been brightening the Brisbane suburb of Stones Corner since 2015. There's a very large and eclectic range of new and pre-loved vinyl on hand, as well as turntables, CDs, books, DVDs, t-shirts, and all sorts of fun things. So if you're subscribing for the first time, if you're subscribing again, or if you have friends that would be at home here at 4ZZZ, please do go over now and subscribe, 4ZZZ.org.au/support. And not only remember that you get put in the draw to win this amazing prize, but you'll feel the warm inner glow of supporting local, supporting community, and yeah, keeping us on the airwaves. You're tuned into From the Roots, which means you're going to get to hear a lot of folky country roots music over the next hour and a bit, so stick around for that. Before 2 p.m, we've got more music lined up, so stick around for this. Up first is Kate Marsh.

Hood with Silver and Gold. Love this tune. It's from 2022, an Australian artist, and it was written after watching a documentary of Wonders of the Universe. We'll dig into that a little bit more later on. Enjoy.

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Thanks, Peanut, for subscribing.

0: What a beautiful track there from Lea Senior with 2 weeks, a brand new release, with the release of her fifth studio album fast approaching as well. This is the last song before that comes out next Friday, so there'll be heaps of music to share with you. And I actually did hear this song live earlier in the year at the Princess Theatre when she opened for Iron and Wine. And I remember this song when I heard it and it came through the database. I went, oh, I remember listening to this song and I remember the story that she wrote it about. She wrote this song after her neighbours tore down their quaint beach house and built in its place a towering grey monstrosity that they rarely visited. And yeah, it's all about this. Everybody wants their block of land and something by the seaside, and they're not always there. And you think about the neighbours who do live there. Really cool song there. So keep your eyes and ears peeled for this album to come out. I look forward to sharing with you very soon. Above that, you heard from Leah Brad with Rocking Chair, which is another new release from the new album Voyage Mental. And this music is so gorgeous, beautiful harmonies, very nostalgic and aesthetic twists and turns, carrying on the tradition of French pop in style. It's just gorgeous, and she draws upon an inner energy unearthed during a new stage in her life, where the thrill of spontaneous adventure is not accessible in quite the same way. Really gorgeous. Above that, you heard from Alex the Astronaut with Businessman, which is a brand new release and the first song in 4 years. So very exciting to hear from her with that one. Co-written and produced with the legendary Jonathan Quambi. Really witty and unmistakably Alex. Businessman takes a tongue-in-cheek swing at the everyday businessman. That's all I have to say. It is fun, and I can't wait to see what comes next from their project. You're tuned into From the Roots here on 4ZZZ Radio, 102.1 FM here with Georgia. It is exactly 2 p.m. on the dot. Wow, I did that well. And it means that it's time to welcome our guest artist live in the studio today. It is your time to get involved, text in, and be a part of the From the Roots Madness. Text in via the text line on 0420-626-733. Get your fingers ready to text in some questions and any thoughts that you may have. It's time to welcome Vincent, which is the project of Mianjin Brisbane songwriter Annabelle Barnes, blending alt folk and cinematic rock into songs that shift between quiet vulnerability and cathartic intensity. She's just put out her debut single, Vincent Volume 1, and we get to talk about it all today. So stick around. Let's get into it. Annabelle, it's so good to have you here.
1: Hello. It's so lovely to see you.
0: It's your first time in the 4ZZZ studios as well, which is very exciting.
1: And it's a magical place. It's kind of rainy. I got rained on the walkover. And I feel so cozy.
0: It is cozy in here. It's crazy, though, because it reminds me of university, where in winter it's so warm in here, and in summer it's that aircon's blasting and it's really cold. So I have to dress for summer underneath my winter jacket when I come here.
1: Wearing my little summer dress now. What's going on?
0: Where am I? Is it winter? Is it June? No, I don't know. But it's so exciting because you've just launched your solo project, because you were in a few other projects and bits and pieces before, but now it's your solo project.
1: Yeah, it's my own little world, which is so... It's terrifying and exciting, but... I'm loving it. I think I've finally settled into solo project land. So that's nice. It's nice to be here.
0: Yeah. What has that transition been like? Because you were in a trio before. I know we had Ella in the studio just a few weeks ago. Yeah. And we were talking about it all as well, Thursday maybe. And that transition to a solo project, what has that transition been like?
1: It's a funny one. We were so close as humans as well, and I think we were such working together was so intuitive, and it felt like everything was so easy in a group setting. And there's I think I spent a couple of years moping around and being like, oh, nothing I ever do is gonna feel right like that again. And I think it didn't for a while, but I don't know. I'm so glad that we've arrived here in solo land.
0: You've done it.
1: It is like, it's a whole different like journey and it's like a whole different learning curve. But yeah, I loved that and I love this. So,
0: what's been your favorite thing so far experiencing this new world?
1: I think it's pretty cool having like full control and getting to like sit with myself a lot and like really deciding what I want to say. It feels like I'm learning a lot about myself and I'm getting to know myself better, funnily enough, like doing it alone, which makes sense. But yeah, probably that.
0: And doing it in your own time as well.
1: Yeah, yeah.
0: Which
1: and you
0: is a
1: always
0: big thing.
1: Get to work as hard as you want or like take a break whenever you want. Like you're on your own schedule.
0: That's interesting. I haven't thought about the saying what you want to say part. I suppose when you do put music out and you're building a space online or in the flesh, it shows you have full say of how people see you or what words you put out into the world. And that is a whole new space.
1: Yeah.
0: Hey, wow. Tell us about this single then, Vincent Volume 1. Where did that song birth from? And what do you hope people gain from listening to it?
1: This song is such a special one to me. I wrote it years ago now, probably 3 to 4 years ago. And then I ended up naming my entire music project after it because it felt
0: was
1: like...
0: Was that ever planned?
1: No.
0: Wow.
1: No, I was torn on what to name the project for a long time and this song already existed. And I just felt like I wrote it about such formative experiences and the process of writing it really informed like what I wanted my project to sound like. And it just became one of those songs that I didn't grow out of and I don't think I ever will. So I just thought I'm going to name the project like exactly where it started to me.
0: That's
1: and, like,
0: amazing.
1: And this song represents where the project started.
0: Yeah.
1: It was born out of a time, a pretty rough little time, processing some pretty big changes in my life and experiencing grief for the first time. So definitely it came from a pretty heavy place, but the lovely part of waiting to release it was that I'm now not in that heavy place. And so I got to create a music video to go with it that sort of represented the light side of meeting yourself after grief.
0: Which wow, so that's beautiful. An interesting thing to think about too. Yeah, that is beautiful.
1: Yeah.
0: Do you see the song in a different light than now, playing it, feeling different emotions? Do you connect with it differently?
1: I definitely do. And I think my relationship with it will just keep evolving forever. I think when I wrote it, I was really convinced that, like, when you experience something kind of traumatic, you just think all these parts of yourself are gone forever. And I now understand that that wasn't the case. So I kind of get to play it at the very least knowing that and like knowing that I did meet myself again and again and again after writing it.
0: Yeah.
1: So yeah, it's a really special one and I'm so excited that it's out in the world and I hope that it like between the heaviness and the finding light on the other side, I hope I've created a space for people to feel all the things in between.
0: I love it. Yeah. Love it. Oh, well, I am so excited to hear it. If you're ready to give it a whirl for the listeners. Everyone tuning in, this is Vincent live in Studio 2 with her song Vincent Volume 1. Take it away, lovely.

0: Oh, so beautiful. Everyone listening, that was Vincent live in Studio 2 with their song, Vincent Volume 1. Lovely.
1: Lovely.
0: So lovely.
1: I'm going to put this guitar so it doesn't fall over.
0: Yeah, just chuck it on the edge. That was beautiful. Now, can you take me through recording this song? And I mean, it being a debut single, you have so much space to experiment and to collaborate and find a sound, really.
1: Yeah. This song had a funny little life, recording wise. I started it with Alistair Richardson at Swan Pond Studios, which was like the perfect place to start this song, because I made the original demo 4 years ago. It was a bit of a risk of it getting a bit stale and not knowing what to do with it. So we spent a couple of days just like playing and making weird noises, and I wanted to keep it feeling folky and vulnerable and intimate, but I really wanted to put like some weirdness in it. And so we put some weird in it, and it's definitely like, it's a little bit synthy. It's got funny little sounds. We've kept floor creaks and door creaks and the dog barking in it. And
0: I love.
1: So that was such a special couple of days. I'm really glad we started the song together. I continued it with Brian Butcher, who plays keys in my band, and we put all of the familiar band textures back into it, and then finished the song with Cody McWaters at Hunting Ground. And he's like a wizard. So it was like such a... I loved its little story, and I loved that it got passed through people's hands.
0: Totally. I think, like you said, when you've got a song for so long, it can get stale, at least just for you, right? Oh, it feels stagnant. I need to feel the energy again, or in a different way.
1: It's hard to feel excited again, for sure, when it's old.
0: Definitely. But I think, putting it past a few different people and a few different ears and ideas can turn something into something very special, right? There's something very cool about being able to work with lots of different people and now find a sound through a debut single.
1: Yeah.
0: That's so exciting.
1: It is very exciting. Yay.
0: And you did a show for this recently, a few weeks ago, right?
1: Just on Friday night.
0: Just on Friday. It was just Friday. Wow. And how did that go? Tell us, unpack, what were your favorite moments? And
1: it was so special to me. So putting on a headline show is like terrifying, I think. And so for it to work out is always like, oh, gonna be on that high for a little while. But it was at Season 3, which is just like my favorite place in Brisbane. So that helped. And we had Soma's Secret and Niche join us on the lineup, both incredible artists who I'm big fans of.
0: Yeah.
1: And honestly, like, we just had the best time. We had I had such a gorgeous band playing with me. We felt so like it was just a friend hangout. And every now and then, there was this one funny moment where Brian like made a mistake on the synth, and it was just like so obvious. It was like a big kind of plonk at like a really like quiet, vulnerable moment, and it was just like giggly and fun. And it made me realize like just how relaxed we were and how like special the energy was. I don't know, that mistake like really made the show to me. Just really funny.
0: Well, it's real. It's human.
1: Yeah.
0: Right?
1: Yeah, it was really special. And I had another little moment towards the end where I unplugged and stood in the middle of the audience just for one song. And that was so special. I ended up standing right next to my best friend. It was a really cute moment as well.
0: That's
1: so, I couldn't have been happier with how that
0: so
1: went.
0: So good.
1: Yeah.
0: Now, if people miss this show, where can they see you next? I know you're heading to Melbourne. Is it this weekend you're heading to?
1: Yes. Yes. I've got a little support tour lined up. So this Sunday I'm playing in Melbourne with Laura Adeline. And then I'm coming back home and doing two shows with Phoebe Go on her solo tour. So I'm doing the Eltham show on the 18th.
0: I love Eltham.
1: I love the Eltham too. And also the Junk Bar on the 19th. But that one
0: gorgeous.
1: Is sold out, I believe.
0: Oh, gorgeous, gorgeous, gorgeous. Yeah. Well, people have to travel up to Eltham then, which is worth it.
1: Worth it.
0: Worth it. Love Eltham. Oh, well, it's been wonderful chatting with you.
1: Yeah.
0: And I can't wait to see what comes next from this project. And
1: thank
0: we'll
1: you.
0: Make sure to connect the listeners with you as well. If you're tuned in, you've just started listening and you missed the segment, you just heard my chat with local artist Vincent, you can always head back to the 4ZZZ website, hit programs from the roots, and today's date, the 11th of June, to listen back. Also, I will connect you later with the Instagram page from the roots 4ZZZ, which you can follow and stay up to date with all the artists that come through here as well. It is 2:18 p.m. Stick around for our silly question segment up next. So of course it is your time to get involved. Text in via the text line on 0420 626 733. That was 0420 626 733. Up next, you're going to hear from Little Fair with Prescription, followed by Ryan Beattie with Secret Language. You're tuned into From the Roots here with Georgia. We'll see you soon.

0: the cost of living, am I right? Timothy James Bowen right there with the cost of living, brand new release. And it's a part of a grassroots campaign to build momentum during its first week with the hope of earning consideration for the ARIA Singles Chart. As an independent artist, the song was written in the aftermath of a life-changing illness and explores the tension between gratitude for life and the challenge of rebuilding it after everything has changed. It has heart. Oh, this song is gorgeous and such a lovely morph of genres, starting much folkier, softer, very heartfelt, and ending on that beautiful drive and rock feel is super cool. Above that, you heard from Ryan Beatty with Secret Language, another new release out of the USA. And yeah, he has made his highly anticipated return with his fourth album, Sweet Fortune, which comes out in a few weeks' time, which is so exciting. It was co-produced by Beatty and frequent collaborator Ethan Gruska, who's worked with Phoebe Bridges, Remy Wolf, Conan Gray, and yeah, really cool collaborations happening there. Above that, you heard from Little Fair with Prescription, which is also a new release, and it's out today. So super grateful that we could celebrate that release together over the airwaves. It is Thursday, the 11th of June. Yes, we've made it into winter. How did we do that already? It is 2:32 p.m. and if you were listening before the break, you would have heard my chat with local artist Vincent. We're now back in the studio for my favourite time of a Thursday afternoon, and that is for our Silly Questions segment. It is your time to be involved if you so wish to be involved with the show. Text in on 0420 626 733. If you've got some silly questions that you've been holding on to for dear life all week and you need to get them out your system, do text them in now. Or if you want to share your responses to these questions, we look forward to hearing from you as well. That is 0420 626 733. All right, Annabelle, you ready?
1: I'm nervous.
0: Don't be nervous. Okay, we're going to start off with like a comfort question because, like you said, it's a rainy day. It's warm, cozy studio. So what is your go-to comfort TV show or movie?
1: Oh, my gosh.
0: Do you have one?
1: Yeah, I'm a Gilmore Girls
0: girl. Oh, my gosh, stop.
1: Through and through.
0: Stop.
1: And it'll never be anything else. It's about this time of the year and I feel like it's about time for my rewatch.
0: Yeah. Oh my gosh, I love Gilmore Girls. You know what? I can pick one from the bunch. I know when I see another one. I actually purchased a CD the other day and it's the soundtrack. Not the Gilmore Girls soundtrack on
1: perfect.
0: CD.
1: It's just perfect. Yeah.
0: So perfect. Yeah. And I chucked it on the other day and I was just sewing, listening to the Gilmore Girls soundtrack.
1: Of course.
0: And I went, this is fitting.
1: Yeah. Oh, it's just too good. It's too good.
0: I know when I had COVID in COVID times, 2020, I was just stuck in my house for a week and I watched Gilmore Girls.
1: Yeah. It's perfect.
0: Nonstop.
1: Yeah.
0: It's perfect.
1: And I also, it is.
0: No,
1: and
0: it is perfect.
1: I'm not here for the Rory slander, everyone. I think I'm really into my imperfect protagonists and TV shows.
0: No pointers, no notes. Yeah.
1: Good.
0: Agreed. Okay, the next one. If you could only listen to one album for a month, what would you choose?
1: Oh, I have an answer to this because last month I did just listen to this one on repeat. I really
0: I have done this.
1: Yeah, on my music when I discover a new artist. Oh, can I have two? I'll do last month and this month. Last month. Oh, okay. I actually can't because it's the rest of my... Anyway, it's Allegra Krieger, I Keep My Feet on the Fragile Plane.
0: Yeah.
1: Perfect. Like, the most stunning album I've heard in a long time. And if it wasn't that, it would be Light Moving Time by Beethoven.
0: Ooh.
1: Both just, like, everything I need, all of my emotions covered, like...
0: In one album. I love an album too. I just love putting on a record and listening to the whole thing from top to bottom.
1: I'm such an album girl, and I think maybe it's craving long form content right now that has made me such an album girl.
0: Yeah, I've definitely changed as well.
1: Yeah.
0: I felt a change.
1: Yeah.
0: that I will find something I like and go, I have to listen to the album, because if I like this, I'm going to like that.
1: Yeah.
0: Mm.
1: A wonderful story. And yeah.
0: Mm. And that comfort as well of kind of knowing what to expect as well from a project.
1: Mm.
0: Mm.
1: Yeah.
0: I love it. And I love then listening to an album that I used to be obsessed with and remembering the time that I listened to it in.
1: Because it's kind of a weird experience.
0: Do you associate songs or albums with like a certain time
1: 100%. In your life? 100%. Yeah. And I find going back to them like kind of, sometimes I can't do it because I don't want my relationship to it to change, or I don't want it to be like less perfect than I remember it in the moment. But then it's also like, you're just like, oh, cool, so I'm 16 again.
0: Yeah, or if a song just comes on, you go, oh, that reminds me of my Japan trip like 2 years ago. You know? I don't know, that happens to me. Yeah. I just picture the scenery that I saw when I listened to things.
1: Yeah.
0: I love
1: music's
0: that.
1: Music's so special.
0: Magical.
1: For
0: yeah. If your friends are coming over tonight to your place, what is a signature dish you're going to cook them? Like, what's a go-to to make for your friends?
1: Not quite a dish, but I do like a mean baked brie.
0: Oh.
1: And around this time of year, also not a dish, I am pretty known for my mulled wine.
0: Well, there you go.
1: So probably those two things.
0: Okay.
1: I'm a cheese and wine girl.
0: Cheese and wine girl. You're doing the starters. You can ask someone else to bring the meal.
1: Yeah.
0: I love that.
1: Perfect.
0: Perfect. Perfection. My last one is... It's an interesting one. I was questioning putting it on there this morning, but I was really interested in this question. What's something that you're glad you tried, even though it scared you?
1: Because
0: when I wrote this question, I could think of like positive things or like actually scary things or really silly things.
1: This is so funny because earlier this year, I went to Vietnam by myself.
0: I went to Vietnam.
1: I know. I think I went like right after.
0: Oh, my God.
1: And it was so special. And it was my first solo trip.
0: Yeah.
1: And it should have been that was like the scary thing that I tried. And I'm glad I did. Yeah. But you know what it actually was? I'm so bad at pool. And I have this thing with like, if I'm really terrible at something, I'm so like... I just won't do it. And I'm like, no, because I have to be immediately good at it. And this isn't okay. Anyway, some
0: you couldn't be
1: French
0: more real
1: man
0: right now.
1: In a hostel was like, do you want to play pool? And I was like, Annabelle, you need to get it together. It doesn't matter if you're bad. You can play pool. And I played pool. And now sometimes I play pool with my friends. And that's scary to me. The solo 100%. Trip was fine, but playing pool...
0: Oh, 100%. I can't believe we're having this conversation right now. When was it that you went? Because recently I had a similar moment. Like, the exact same thing happened to me.
1: All everyone does is play pool.
0: That's right. There. Somehow I have avoided it this long.
1: I know.
0: How have I avoided it this long when all of my friends go to archive and play pool or something?
1: Everyone else was getting good this whole time.
0: Yeah.
1: Yeah, it's hard.
0: Yeah.
1: If you ever want a pool buddy who just, that's a safe space, I'll be that person.
0: No, but this happened recently and I went, you know what? I'm just going to play pool.
1: Yeah.
0: And I don't care about being embarrassing, you know, just do it. And man, I had some great shots in there.
1: Yeah, there is some beginner's
0: Some
1: luck.
0: Are bad.
1: Yeah, but that's okay.
0: Some are good.
1: Yeah. And it's funny because you don't mean to.
0: Oh, yeah, I meant for it to go in.
1: That's
0: I meant
1: totally
0: for that.
1: The one I was aiming for. So.
0: No, that is so real. Yeah. I love that.
1: That was humbling and it was scary, but we can do hard things.
0: Yeah.
1: So.
0: Do you want to hear a funny story?
1: I do.
0: Because this was the one thing I thought of when I wrote this question. Something that I've tried, even though it scared me. So did you do the India trip as well?
1: I didn't.
0: Yeah.

0: and wasn't charging us as much. Maybe that was a bad thing. But we went on and it was so dodgy. Like, Dublin goes flying in the air, and when they bring her back down, she nearly falls off the boat.
1: Oh.
0: Like, they pull her in sideways. She hits the sidebar and nearly falls into the water.
1: Good.
0: I'm going up in my harness, and I'm, you know how you're meant to be sitting in them when you go up?
1: Yeah.
0: My legs were straight, hanging in the air on this parasail. Anyway, we're coming in to the land on a little speedboat coming off of the main boat, and the driver yells out to us, "Hold on!" as he proceeds to slam on the accelerator. We are so close to the shoreline here, and I'm thinking, he should be slowing down now that we're about to hit the sand. No, he did the opposite. He sped into that sand. We hit the sand. Bam! Dublin goes flying off the front of the boat.
1: No, oh my God.
0: No, yes, this happened. Passport drenched with water, and it was so scary, but man, got some great videos and photos from that trip.
1: God.
0: And I get to share that story.
1: That's a beautiful story.
0: Yeah.
1: Wow.
0: So be safe in Goa, everyone.
1: Like, I know you guys are okay. I've seen you since, but I was like, oh no.
0: Right. That's what I thought of though when, yeah, I wrote up that question. So I love the pool story.
1: Yeah.
0: And yeah, I think a lot of people can relate to that.
1: Yeah.
0: Mm. So good. Well, yeah. Thank you so much
1: thank you for jumping
0: on. It's been absolutely wonderful.
1: Thank you so much for having me.
0: And yeah, keep us updated with what happens next.
1: Absolutely.
0: All right, everyone tuning in, you heard my chat with Annabelle from Project Vincent. Keep your eyes and ears peeled for what's to come next. Some live shows coming up very soon. Of course, you're tuned into From the Roots on 4ZZZ Radio. We've got about 20 more minutes of music, so stick around for that. Text in on 0420 626 733. Let me know your favourite songs of the last week, and we'll jump straight in. This first one's from Roller One with Someone Like You.

You just heard Kid Codeine by The Delines, a 2022 release from the USA. Absolutely love that one. Such great vibes in that song. You're tuned into From the Roots on 4ZZZ Radio here with Georgia. You then heard Home by Fools, and that was a 2013 release, and they are an Australian musician duo but living in New York. So yeah, that was a release from 2013. They've got an album and an EP from around that time as well that you can get stuck into and enjoy. Above that, you heard Roller One with Someone Like You, not to be confused with Someone Like You by Adele. This is such a cool soundtrack to The Soul, a 2012 release. The mere location and identity of the soul itself is pop scientific, and I love this song to the extent that an objective concept exists, an ethereal construct. A very cool song, and it's got a lot of soul and thought into this one, so I enjoyed sharing that one with you. Before the song break, you heard my chat with Annabelle from Project Vincent, and we had a fun little silly question segment there, and one of the questions was about your go-to meal to cook for guests, and we've had someone text in that their go-to meal is chicken and veg curry and a lentil curry in Sri Lankan style with egg roti on the side. Oh, that sounds amazing. Look, if you made me that, I'd be over for a good feast as well. Sounds fabulous. I'm trying to think what I would make now. I definitely think it would be some kind of Indian curry. My go-to for a while, probably this time last year actually, was an aloo gobi, which is a potato cauliflower curry, and I took it to my friend's house for an event that she was doing. We all had to bring a meal, and yeah, I took that one with a side of naan bread, and goodness, best go-to. I love it so much. But thank you so much for texting in and being involved in the show and the questions. It's been so much fun today. If you've only just tuned in and you missed out on some of those interviews earlier with Dan Cully from Melbourne and Vincent, you can access this through a listening back via the 4ZZZ website, which you can head to, click programs from the roots and today's date, or you can also tune in on Instagram, where I also post a live video from the performance that Annabelle did as well. So there's plenty to stay involved, keep updated with. Head to From the Roots 4ZZZ on Instagram to keep updated with it all and see what's happening over the next few weeks. I'm Georgia on 4ZZZ Radio 102.1 FM. Thanks for tuning in. Of course, tune in for the rest of June, as we've got a very busy and packed lineup for the rest of the month, which I'm very excited to share with you. And of course, stick around after this to hear from the wonderful Brown Couch crew. I'm going to leave you with one more song, and it's by Applewood Road, and the song is called Josephine. It came out in 2017, and it's from a US-based artist. Enjoy, and I'll see you next week. Bye!

0: 4ZZZ, we acknowledge the traditional owners of the land on which we broadcast. We pay our respects to the elders past and present and emerging of the Turrbal and Kyarrgarra people. We acknowledge that their sovereignty over this land was never ceded,
1: and we stand in solidarity with them.
2: I guess. G'day, everybody.
3: How are you?
4: Well, back from travels.
2: For now. Going back out tomorrow.
4: Yeah, I keep seeing promo thingies for that Flanger Pennies band lately.
2: Yeah.
4: Different gigs.
2: Getting the last bit out.
3: Yeah.
4: Well, big thanks to Georgia. Last 2 hours of folky from the roots music.
3: Yeah. Thank you so much.
4: She had a good guitarist this week, I guess. Playing a nice guitar in live in the studio.
3: That's exciting.
4: Yeah. She does it every week, I think. Anyway. I'm still getting over Sunday afternoon.
3: Oh, fair enough.
2: Did you make it out to the Sunday rock and roll barbecue?
4: Yeah, I caught the bus.
2: Nice.
4: I got there before Glycerines came up.
3: Oh, yes.
4: The time I got there. So it was a thirsty old afternoon. Turned into a bit of a... drinking fest.
3: Oh, I see.
4: For me and a few others.
3: Sounds fun.
4: By the time Fred Negro and the Vagina Billies finished up, yeah, I was pretty happy.
3: You'd had a good day.
4: Yeah, it was.
3: Oh, I see.
4: It was that sort of music. It was a good show. And I've got a couple of songs that I heard that I didn't know about. So I bought a CD and I got them lined up for everyone that was at the barbecue.
3: Oh, well, there you go, sure. Well,
4: they might remember, they might not remember. Anyway.
3: Well, that sounds fun.
4: There'll be another one sooner or later. What is it?
2: Once a month, I believe. Maybe. Yeah,
4: but there's another sort of one in between that they were talking about, which I don't know much about.
2: I'm sure Cowboy Bob will embrace us with his presence when it's, when it's time.
3: When it's time.
4: Yeah, I'm sure.
3: Sounds like a fun time.
4: I think Jordan's got something to do with it.
3: Yeah.
4: Her show.
3: That sounds exciting.
4: Anyway.
3: Wow.
4: So,
3: get your request in. I feel like it's rainy request day.
4: Yeah.
2: It is.
3: Yes.
4: Rain. It's not going to be around for that long. I think it's starting to go away.
2: Time will tell.
4: It's a couple of days, possibly. Anyway. So, this first one, I may as well play it from the Ketamine Cowboys. yeah, I've never tried the stuff, but that's what it is. I'm guessing it. That's what it is. But Salty might like this one. She's listening upstairs. Oh, there she is. You might like this one, Salty. This first one.
3: Well, we better do it.
4: I'll play it. Yeah.
2: Sounds
3: okay.
2: Good.
3: Okay. Will you get out a bigger shovel? All right, let's do it. You're listening to the Brown Couch.
2: It's 5 minutes past three.
4: I think she's going to kill me.
3: 4ZZZ.
4: 4ZZZ.

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I do everything better when I'm hopelessly, ridiculously, stupidly wake up the next morning and find your now ex-girlfriend cleaning the spew out of her undies drawer. 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
1: 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Tasty.
2: Neil thought that Aqua cover was gross.
3: Oh! I couldn't agree with Neil more.
2: So you were saying. I played that as a bit of a gag for Danny.
4: Oh, Joseph.
2: Yes, Danny. Luckily, Danny hasn't requested a certain Aqua song this week, so I thought I'd play her another one, and that was the best one, punk rock one I could find, Danny. Hope you liked that one.
4: Love it. Love it.
2: And I played a couple of Ketamine Cowboy.
3: Ketamine.
2: And the band who shot Liberty Valance.
4: Vance.
2: Songs.
4: Yes.
2: And a few others. My memory.
4: That's right. We did a technical McWitsits.
2: They're gone.
4: We did the things in here and we...
2: It was a request.
3: I can get them up.
4: Yes. Maybe. Rip. Don't know. We'll find out. No. This is all part of the journey of this afternoon.
2: One for Terry. That's right.
4: See, everyone went out of the station upstairs and left us alone. And now we're just breaking
3: stuff.
4: Yes, I've
3: got them. Yeah, we had... So there was... There was L7 with Burn Baby.
2: Yeah.
3: I'll go from the bottom. So with the last track was the Owen Guns with Stop Making Dead Shits Famous. who I got to see on Sunday in Sydney.
4: Nice.
3: Dead for Ages with Neon Lewis. Was L7 with Burn Baby. Shonen Knife with Buttercup. I'm a Supergirl.
2: Yeah, that's Sir Richard.
3: The Disgruntled Taxpayers. With I Do Everything Better when I'm Really Smashed. That's for Terry. DVDA with What Would Brian Boitano Do?
2: Yeah, and that
3: part two.
2: I played that. It's a South Park sort of South Park movie. Because I'm doing it on the soundtrack show this week. Is the Book of Mormon's musical soundtrack.
4: Ooh.
2: Broadway musical copy of the soundtrack CD. Because it's their 15th anniversary this weekend in Broadway. They're doing a special show, and it's coming to Brisbane soon as well.
3: Yeah, I did hear about that.
2: So I'll play the whole thing and a few South Park favourites.
3: Nice.
2: It's a good show.
3: Before that, we heard Bad Skin with Barbie Girl for Danny. the band who shot Liberty Valance, I Drank a Slab. Ketamine Cowboys with Like a Ketamine Cowboy. That's it. That's
2: Salty,
3: everything.
2: Salty didn't hate that one.
3: Oh, that's good.
2: It's all right. But Danny hated that.
4: Danny is not amused,
2: no,
4: Joe.
2: Oh, dear.
4: Danny has used the Joseph to that sentence.
2: Can't win.
4: Ah, that's all right. That's all right. Well, what's happening around town? What's
3: about? Oh, yeah. Yeah, I can tell you.
4: Who is he?
3: I'll tell you that the Junk Bar is celebrating 16 years as a venue this weekend.
4: Wow.
3: That's a solid no. effort. So June 10th to the 14th, OF Party. A full program of live music lineups featuring Platonic Sex, The Halves, Sex Mask, 01 Thurman, Dirty Harry, Charlotte Maid, June Low, and The Highs, just to name a few. 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
4: Nice. Nice.
2: Yes, good fun at the Junk Bar.
3: Mmm. Okay. Yes, always a good time.
2: And the picture theatres is, what they call that, New Farm Twin?
4: The Twin, yeah.
2: The old one. It's just across the road. If you don't know where the Junk Bar is.
4: The old Twin. Ah, that's about where. Well, we've got some requests to play, and you've got some requests to make. So if you'd like to make that request, you can. 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

0: It's not really. It's like an album or what do you call it?
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I used to take my earrings out, well, the one out of my eyebrow and the one out of my nose, just to please them. Well-mannered, helped them out whenever I fucking could. 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And they're still calling me a scummy cunt and I'm a no-good low-down cunt. 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

0: How does it happen?
1: You can get it walking. 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Matter of fact, I've got it right now. And that sort of thing needs a long, hard listen. And the thing you listen to is Triple Z. For Triple Z. A long, hard listen.

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0: But what's all this subscription stuff, Dad? 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
1: That's right.
2: Oh, it's quite a slog of tunes there. That last track we heard was a new one from None for One out at Sydney, with No Justice on Stolen Land. Before that, we heard Sludge with Easy Living. That was 420. Had some Lunar Chicks with...
1: Had a special guest yell out the 420.
2: Yes, shout out to Lucy.
1: Yeah, thanks, mate.
2: Lunar Chicks brought Shut You Out. Super Best Friends with The Monkey Is The Man. 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Both me and Joe don't know how that got in there. So I'm assuming it was Ben. So it's the only thing that makes sense.
1: Unless the computer did it.
2: Maybe.
1: It was mucking around before.
2: There's a Friends of Rom song. It's quite a rude title. I'm just going to leave it. Before that, we had Nail Biter with Getting Drunk at the Hotel Indrapilli. Slim Krusty with the 100% Spin.
1: Yeah,
2: that was quite a rude one, too.
1: Yeah.
2: The Boys Next Door with These Boots Are Made for Walking, remastered.
1: For Nigel.
2: Bit of Boudica with Constance. And Smug Anime Face with Snore. I'm just going to leave it there.
1: Thank you.
2: Yeah, I will tell you about Lontano. 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
1: Yeah.
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1: And the Cave-In make pretty good pizzas.
2: Damn fine pizzas.
1: Sounds interesting.
2: Damn fine pizzas.
1: It's a good name for a pizza. Lontano.
2: Lontano. I'll tell you about Cheapskate. Cheapskate is the solo project of Blake Murphy, a surf punk garage rock act from Gippsland in Victoria. Built on chaos, output, and doing everything your own way. Cheapskate hits the bright side this Friday, the 12th of June, featuring Spira? Spira. I'm going to say Spira. It's acrylic, porn star, supercar, and porcelain. Doors at 6:30. Tickets are $15. Cheapskate are a proud sponsor of 4ZZZ. Yeah. What do we got next? Oh, going into some snub.
1: So, if you want to hear a request, you can text in on 0420. I don't know, is that before? 626-733.
2: You're just realising this now. Well, that's
1: I never
2: so good.
1: Read it.
2: Yes, be like Welshman. who's just texted in, the flatline is bad news. What do you reckon, boys? And I reckon...
1: Yeah?
2: I reckon... Hell yeah. Hell, I love the flatliners.
1: Right. Better hunt for that one.
2: Ah, too easy. Too easy.
1: So here we go with some snub. On the brown couch.
2: It is 30 minutes past four.
1: And for triple Z.

0: the children of the 60s had chanted tune in, turn on, and drop out, by the mid-80s, they changed their tune and decided success and wealth weren't so bad after all.
1: Who would have thought we'd both make so much bread?
2: Two revolutionaries.
3: Good thing it's not important to us.
4: Like, who needs money, man?

0: Felons Brewing Co. are passionate about living the good life.
1: Since opening their doors back in 2018, they've been proudly brewing award-winning beers on the banks of the Brisbane River, down under the iconic Story Bridge.
0: The modern-day brewery is a watering hole for locals and travellers alike to savour a frosty beer
1: and soak up a slice of Brizzy paradise. Felons are a proud sponsor of 4ZZZ.

0: Oh, yes. It's just me at the minute. Joe went off to Netherworld to wet his whistle. Oh, I hear Ben dashing down the stairs. He must have heard me. But I will tell you what we've been listening to.
1: Oh, g'day. I heard the radio chattering.
0: I was just about to tell the listeners what they were listening to.
1: Oh.
0: That last track was Mouthguard with Brother. It's the opening track from House of Stoush. Nice. One of my favourite Mouthguard albums. Before that, we heard No Allegiance with Use Their Mind. Use Your Mind. I don't know what happened there. Not using my mind. Outright with Lessons Earned. Horriborus with Binge. Drudge with Rich White Hippie. Stabber Through the Knifey Wifeys with Aneurysm Hook. Rad Shack with Lifer. Flatliners with Bad News. And we kicked it off with Snub, Don't Hang Up.
1: Banging set of tunes. I listened to that set of tunes while on a ladder.
0: Nice. And I noticed that nothing went dead.
1: No!
0: So I'm
1: no.
0: guessing it was a success.
1: Success so far.
0: Nice.
1: Success so yes, yes, yes.
0: What I like to hear.
1: Everything went swimming. Swimmingly.
0: Swimmingly.
1: Yeah, swimming in winter, so it's a bit cool.
0: Yeah, you don't want that.
1: But it's still... You didn't freeze, because you're in Brisbane, so it's nice. Okay. So it's all right. No dead air.
0: Hey, I should probably tell you...
1: Yeah?
0: ...that you can subscribe to 4ZZZ at any time.
1: Yes.
0: And if you do it within this month, you get in the draw for $150 Sonic Sherpa vouchers.
1: Very nice.
0: Sonic Sherpa is, of course, an Australian record store that's been brightening the Brisbane suburbs of Stones Corner since 2015. It's a large and eclectic range of new and pre-loved vinyl on hand, as well as stocking turntables, CDs, books, DVDs, and music-related T-shirts and paraphernalia.
1: Nice. That's a good mix.
0: Yes. So, yeah, if you subscribe, you can get a $150 voucher. There's plenty you can spend that on quite easily.
1: Go to the website. Do it this month.
0: 4ZZZ.org.au/support.
1: Yeah. And get your subscription in. Get into the draw. Keep community radio on the air and maybe even get yourself a prize.
0: Nice. Yeah.
1: I could see out the window from the ladder.
0: Oh, yes?
1: And the weather looked like... It looked like this.
0: Bit...
1: bit dreary, but like a nice sigh.
0: So it's not absolutely belting down?
1: Not at the moment.
0: Good.
1: No. It was... A nice sigh. A wet sigh.
0: Very nice.
1: But still a sigh.
0: I'm going to read out one more sponsorship notice.
1: Oh, yeah.
0: Inconstance invites you to their EP launch on June 20th at PFR Lounge to see their Live Everything EP performed in its entirety, including... Hidden transition tracks. 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A massive thanks for all the support from Inconstance, a proud 4ZZZ subscriber artist.
1: Love it. That's good stuff there. Good stuff. If you want to get onto the live reads, you can give... station a call or send us some communications. Get in touch with sponsorship anytime between 10 and 2 325-21555. Have a chat to Ari and see what you can work out.
0: I'm going to play a track from Bubblegum Haircut.
1: Oh, nice. Nice. That excites me. That excites me.
0: It's off their latest album, which has just come out. It's called Hang Me Up By My Boots.
1: Yeah.
0: And this is a track from that. Probably about track
1: 7.
0: Yeah.
1: Track
0: 7.
1: That. This good is thing no one said Jinx, or else the rest of the show would be pretty quiet.
0: I'm going to turn your mic off.
1: I've been jinxed.
0: And my own.
1: Oh, that was quite peaceful there, wasn't it?
0: It was.
1: It was like a band feature.
0: I'll turn the band down. No, we don't want that.
1: No, this is
0: that's not nice.
1: No, we need a little bit. Need that jazzy magic. That swing is king.
0: Well, what we need right now is a bit of bubblegum haircut.
1: Oh, yes, we do. Yes, we do. Let's do it. You listen to the brown couch.
0: It is 2 minutes past 5.
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The flesh, weak and impermanent, yielded to its synthetic progeny. A new digital reality, vast and blue, seared itself into the motherboards of the generation. Satisfied and tranquilized, their infinite journey began, the endless high. Organic microprocessors buried deep within the circuitry pulsed and hummed, pondered their own growing sentience. And what was to be done with these immutable parasites?

0: banging.
1: Banging, all right.
0: Bloody awesome.
1: Oh, I do love that song. That there was Lost Socks with Van Wagon.
0: Van Wagon.
1: Van Wagon.
0: Beautiful.
1: Before that was Skin Pin with Cloud. Andrew WK brought his party hard. One of the latest from Neptune Power Federation. And I believe it's the title track of the album, Mondo Tomorrow.
0: Nice. That was good.
1: So good. Morning Glory brought us I Am Machine Gun. Bit of Midwife Crisis with Moral Disorder. The Hefties with Tumbleweed. Dead Kennedys with The Man with the Dogs. And we kicked it off with Bubblegum Haircut, Spanish Bulls.
2: Love it.
0: Love it.
1: Yeah.
2: Day seems like it's going fast. It's but
1: going.
2: Nice.
1: It's going.
2: Nice way. Some requests in here and there, so thank you for those requests. Maybe you're enjoying your afternoon.
1: Yes.
2: Another feed up. That's what I'm hoping.
1: Yes. I'm looking forward to doing that.
2: Yeah.
1: But I got some packing to do when I get home.
2: Yep, yep.
1: And I've got to wash the things that I want to pack as well. And we got an inspection tomorrow as well.
2: Oh, that's a trick.
1: We'll be in a different state by then.
2: Inspection no count. That's the way. I feel like, what if you just don't unpack from last week? Then you just take the suitcase again, take the bag.
1: Nah, it's very smelly.
2: Yeah, that's a point.
1: Nah, I've already washed that bag.
2: Oh, good.
1: This next track.
2: Oh, yes.
1: Will probably require a language and concept warning.
2: Oh, yes.
1: It is the Self-Righteous Brothers.
2: Oh, yes.
1: With Self-Righteous. So, it's essentially Jay and Lindsay from Frenzel. Who you can catch at dead of winter.
2: Yeah.
1: And if you beg hard enough, they might even play this song. They won't, you, no matter how hard you beg.
2: Stop begging.
1: But, dead of winter, that's around the corner.
2: Yeah, yeah.
1: Not next weekend, the weekend after.
2: Mansfield?
1: Yes.
2: Yes.
1: It's going to be a fantastic day, so make sure you get your tickets.
2: Get along for a blast.
1: Yes.
2: Well, language and concept warning.
1: Yes, most definitely.
2: Listen to Brown Couch.
1: It is 31 minutes past 5.
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0: Okay.
1: Bit of Gusset Rats there with Back in My Arms. Before that was Tomahung with Sadder Than. We had The Snouts with Sunset, Not Telling with Society Girl, Dennis Cometti with Death Rattle, Time Off with Back Where We Are, Woolworths Flu Shot with Spineless, and we kicked it off with The Self-Righteous Brothers. Self-Righteous.
0: What a banger.
1: You can catch them at Dead of Winter on the 27th of June. Well, you can catch Jay and Lindsay.
0: Yeah.
1: And Zed Games up next.
0: Yes.
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0: Get your fix.
1: And we're going to go out on another Self-Righteous Brothers song. This one is Too Much Sperm in Your Eyes.
0: Oh, language concept warning.
1: Yeah, you better throw that in there. See you next week.

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0: hello, hello. You're listening to Zed Games. Right up at the top there, you heard from Dench Attack. Whenever you're ready, and are you ready for this episode of Zed Games? My name is Sarah, and with me in the studio... My name is Zara, my pronouns are they, them. And with me in the studio this episode is...
1: Hazel, and my pronouns are she, her.
0: And we are joined by two very, very special guests. The minds, the quacks, behind... Acrodux. Ta-da! Why don't you?
2: I'm Jack, pronouns he, him.
0: And
3: I'm Reed, pronouns they, them.
0: Woo! Welcome back. So, long-time listeners, and by long time, I mean if you've been listening in the last year and a bit, you might recognize the name Acrodux. It is a very vertical game about everyone's favorite water management system. And it has launched, and it is out, and it is available, and we're going to be celebrating that with Jack and Reed tonight. But before we get into all that, How are we all doing? Reed, how are you going?
3: I'm doing really good.
0: Yeah?
3: Super insanely busy, but like
0: I'm
3: we're
0: sure.
3: here for it.
0: Yeah. How about you, Jack?
2: Yeah, I mean, same. Very busy, but yeah, very happy to be here.
0: Got some exciting things cooking up.
2: Yeah, definitely. That we'll be talking about soon.
0: And how about you, Hazel? How are you doing?
1: I'm doing great. I just got off work. I'm in my favorite place in the world.
0: Life's pretty
1: good. What more could I ask for?
0: What more could you ask for? How about a little bit of music? I think we can do with a little bit of music. All right. We're going to be listening from Duck Detective, Duck a la Noir.

0: That tune was from Duck Detective. You're listening to Zed Games. My name is Zara, and with me in the studio this episode is...
1: Hazel.
2: Jack.
3: And Reed.
0: Woo! And Jack and Reed are here to join us to talk about the launch and release of Aqueducts. So, I guess, first things first. It's been over a year since we had Aqueducts here in the studio. Would you mind reintroducing it to the audience for us?
3: Yeah, absolutely. So Aqueducts is a 3D city building game where you...
2: Board game.
3: Yeah, it's a board. It's definitely a board game. It's a city building game where you build a three-dimensional card tower by interlocking various ancient Roman buildings together to form a structure.
2: Yeah, and it's... It's all about the rise and the fall of your house of cards. So, you build up your city, but every round it comes crashing down because all the garlic ducks are attacking, and you got to build up bigger and better the next round.
0: I hate when that happens and my whole card, my tower cards collapses. So it's quite a large game, is it not? With like a lot of pieces.
2: I think 190 cards, there's like six player boards, all sorts of components, yeah.
0: Making the rules book, I've been curious about the rules book process. How many iterations did it take for you to be able to create a rules book that made sense to players without you needing to be there to coach them?
3: That is a great question. It took, I believe, at least 16... iterations for memory, and that went through so many different friends and like random strangers, family that don't know like anything about board games. It's like, okay, how do we make this so like anyone can pick it up and play with it?
0: Yeah, wow. And with like producing a game that's got so many pieces, what was the process like in finding someone to actually manufacture it?
2: So we got recommended manufacturers who we ended up using at the end. But so we reached out to a few different manufacturers for board games, like just Googling board game manufacturers or board games that we've played and be like, oh, who made this board game? And like getting quotes and stuff and basically sitting down and or sending them an email a bunch of like, this is what we want, how much is it going to cost, and yeah, so we ended up using Watts Games, which are based in China, and yeah, it was pretty back, like a little back and forth to kind of communicate to someone a continent away exactly what your board game's about and what it needs.
0: It can be pretty tricky.
2: Definitely.
0: Trying to explain anything to anyone. I can relate, being on radio, sometimes it's a bit of a challenge trying to convey an experience that's very visual, tactile. You know, you kind of need to see it with your own eyes, but you got no eyes. So I've been a little bit curious. A lot of games do go the Kickstarter route with getting that funding to be able to like actually produce the game. What was the experience like in setting up the Kickstarter, and how did it feel to finally hit your goal?
3: Yeah, so the Kickstarter, it was a crazy process. It's a whole component of essentially making an indie game that is added on top. You got to understand the fundamentals of like, okay, you have to make a whole web page within the website that meets a specific like dimension requirements and make it look good at the same time. So it's this really big time sink that's really important because you might not be able to make the game without it, because you can make or break by that crowdfunding process. So it is really important to get it right. And as newbies to the crowdfunding scene, it was definitely a big challenge to overcome.
1: Can I ask, did you have any like resources or support with that whole Kickstarter process?
0: Did you have like a mentor or a guide or a Jedi Knight you could follow?
1: An agency?
2: Yeah, Jedi Knight. Yeah, three. No, we actually kind of just went in blind almost, like we just I mean, I guess some Googling and, you know, a bit of rudimentary research into what needs to be done, but we didn't really have too many people to pull on in terms of, like, hey, how exactly do we go about this?
3: Mm. Yeah, there is an kind of an outdated source that the creator of Stonemaier Games has released. So that's kind of like a PDF document with like the basics of all of this kind of stuff, but not specific enough for the crowdfunding. But then there's so many Kickstarter campaigns out there. You can look at all the successful ones and see what they've done. Mm. And it's like, okay, how do I go about doing that? And it's like, oh, I don't have a $1 million budget like they do. How do we make how do we make it on Duck Feet and Feathers budget?
2: Yeah.
0: What was there anything that you found particularly challenging with, like, reaching out to people or just getting people to understand what the game is?
2: I think, yeah, the challenging part was getting it out there. And it still is a challenge, mm-hmm. because, yeah, like, marketing is actually quite difficult and takes time and money. I think explaining the game wasn't too bad, because especially once we had, like, videos and photos and stuff, mm. that really illustrates it. And then when we talk to people in person about it, if it's at a convention, we've got the game there, and it's pretty, we're pretty practiced at running through demos. But yeah, getting the, you know, spreading the brand and marketing, that's a big challenge, definitely.
0: Yeah. Like, speaking of marketing, you have a pretty consistent presence in a lot of events that have been happening in the region. We had you at Queensland Games Festival and Indie Dev Night last year. We had you at Indie Dev Night just last week. We got you on the show again. You'll be back again at the festival, Queensland Games Festival later this month. Was that your main focus, your main, I guess, form of outreach, or were there any other avenues you were able to, like, explore, like, through digital platforms, for example?
3: Yeah, I think definitely, physical presence for us has been quite important, because it is a very physical game, and there's a lot of table presence to a game where you're building a three-dimensional city that gets lost in any other medium. And so we found, like, if people see the game, they get really interested, and because, like, it's just fundamentally a fun, silly, strategic game, once they sit down and play it, it's like, okay, they want the game, and that's really awesome to us. It's just like, how do we get it in front of as many people as possible? And I think things like the Queensland Games Festival are, mm-hmm. like, super awesome for that. But we've been going to other conventions across the country as well.
0: Yes, which I'm sure is a part of why you've been so busy.
2: Yeah.
0: If you could go back in time, let's say to a year ago, is there something you would change throughout that year? Anything you would change with the Kickstarter? Any avenues you wish you pushed more for? Or you've done a pretty good push. Mm.
2: I think it's interesting because, I mean, at the end of the day, we had a successful Kickstarter. Thank you to all our amazing backers. And that was really awesome. So it's like, oh, if we'd done differently, maybe it wouldn't have worked out. But I think if, like, maybe doing a bit more research on how we can reach out and kind of get ads to yeah, how's the best way to do ads? Because we did, like, Google ads and stuff, Meta ads, and they were, I think there was kind of mixed results there. So just kind of, I guess, yeah, more time on the outreach part.
1: Mm-hmm. And if people out there listening wanted to find out more about specifically board games being made locally, where would you tell them to look now that you've had to go through the process of, like, advertising?
3: Yeah, I think local board game stores, I think, are a good place to start. Like, Vault Games runs some awesome stuff. I think the Indie Dev Nights have a pretty good board game presence now as well. And there's some local groups popping up, like a board game incubator. Mm. and things like that, I think, are really awesome. And there's some good groups on Facebook that you can join and get involved in kind of a more more local sense.
0: Yeah, there's nerds all around us.
2: I think also TabletopCon, which we were just at a few weeks ago, which is a Gold Coast-based board game convention, is very good because there's lots of indie designers there. So we're always happy to chat to anyone curious as well.
0: Yeah.
2: And we'll be at PlayCon, which is also another board game-based
0: convention. Oh, yes, yes, yes. That's not too long, long away now.
2: That's in a month, and that's in Sydney.
0: Oh, my goodness.
2: Yes.
0: Wow. Yeah. I guess... Oh, I had one more question, but it is on the tip of my tongue.
3: Yes.
2: Definitely.
0: Well, I guess, are there any future plans for Aqueducts now after it's launched? Will there be any expansion packs? Will there be, I don't know, the addition of dams, for example?
3: great question. I think for now we have a nice fun new creative project we're working on, but we're really trying to, I guess, get Aqueducts into as many existing dams around the country.
0: Where can people track down a copy of Aqueducts?
2: You can buy it on our website. You can buy it at board game store near you if you're lucky, or you can ask the board game store near you to get it from our distributor, Let's Play Games.
0: I've heard if you say please, they
2: please,
0: will do it
2: pretty
0: for you.
2: Please, yeah. Because your board game store does want to sell board games to you. And we've recently put up a store on a platform called Indieverse, which is kind of meant to be like a Steam for board games.
0: Wow.
2: So you can also find us on Indieverse.
0: Oh, that's pretty cool. Wow. Okay. Well, I think that's it for Aqueducts for now. Mm-hmm. But we are going to be back after this music break to talk more about this new project you've got in the works. So just to sort of like wrap up on the Aqueducts chapter, I've got a fun little tune from, I don't know, maybe you've heard of a game called Untitled Goose Game. We're going to be listening to Minstrels.

0: That was Return to CEO Office from Schrodinger's Cat Burglar. You're listening to Zed Games. My name is Zara, and with me in the studio this episode is...
1: Hazel.
2: Jack.
3: And Reed.
0: And we are here to talk about part two, a new game. This is starting to sound like a trilogy or something. Yeah. Where we last left off, we've wrapped up our time with Aquadux for now, but Aquadux is still out there. Please go out and buy it. But you have moved on to a new project called Tag You're Undead, which you showcased at our Indie Dev Night last week on the 4th of June. Why don't you tell us about it?
3: Great. Oh, well, it's a very simple, like, easy to learn game that is essentially Red Rover, but the person in the middle is a zombie, and if they catch you, aka if you land on the same square as the zombie, you also turn into a zombie, and you're going to be trying to catch the surviving humans.
0: That is pretty much how intense Red Rover felt for me as a child. Like, it felt life or death. But it is a very different game to Aquadux in many ways. First, fewer pieces. I guess mechanically quite straightforward. Not to mention that the board doesn't go vertical. It just stays horizontal.
2: Nice horizontal board.
0: Yeah, I know. How did Tag You're Undead initially come about? Like, what was the initial idea, the initial trigger, the initial,
2: I think
0: make a game
2: probably
0: out
2: best
0: of this?
2: Question for Reed, because Reed basically said, like, Jack, I want to make a zombie game. And I was like, great, sounds fun. So
3: I think it almost came to me entirely.
0: In
3: just
0: a dream?
3: Like, not in a dream, in a waking
2: dark.
3: Dream.
0: Oh.
3: It was kind of haunting.
2: Yeah. But yeah, we sat down basically one weekend, also co-designed by my partner Lauren, who couldn't make it today, unfortunately. We all three of us sat down one weekend and we just like smashed out the idea of like, okay, how do we do like a zombie game? And by like 3 hours in, we had like a very playable game. It was very fun.
0: Was it nice to work on something new after Aquadux? Was it refreshing? Was it just kind of like a little bit of a breath of fresh air? Oh. Or was it just sort of like, this is a different kind of hard?
2: I mean, 100%. I think the most fun part of a board game is the design part, because that's the fun, creative part. So it was very, very fun to kind of do the design crunch and all that.
0: Yeah. Any lessons from Aqueducts that you're carrying with you into the design of Tag You're Undead?
3: Yeah, so I think we had a good way of... We had some good design pillars for Aqueducts, but I think there was definitely some scope creep along the way, and it's like, oh, if we want the perfect game that we really want to play, it does actually need... to have these very complicated, like, card slotting mechanic. And it's like, okay, we have to get that printed, etc. Now with this simple game, it's just, yeah, so refreshing, so simple.
2: Yeah. Keep it simple is our motto for this game.
3: Yeah. Design,
0: kiss.
3: Yeah. Design pillar.
2: Yeah, yeah.
0: Kiss.
3: Learn.
0: Kiss.
2: Homies no kiss.
3: Yeah.
0: Homies do no kiss. Now, I guess, what has reception been like with showing off Tag You're Undead so far compared to Aqueducts? Do you feel like people are sort of like facing it with the kind of same kind of like, same sort of like joy and delight? Or is there a bit more of a different crowd?
2: I think, it's definitely, part of why I'm really excited about this game is it does really kind of capture you when you play it, and you kind of start explaining the game, you go, oh, you know, this is a game of basically like tag, a board game where you play tag, and then people go, oh, okay, and then go, and you kind of start explaining it to people, and because it's a very simple game, it's very quick to go from, okay, I've told you how to play it, let's just start playing, and people will always go, and that's like very rewarding. And I think the other thing that's very fun about the reception of this game, which is different to Aqueducts, is it's much more appropriate for much younger players. So we were playing it with 4, 5, 6-year-olds. And so we had like families sitting down playing with us, and that was really fun. They were having a great time. where Aqueduct's, you know, it's a bit more of a strategic game, so that was more, you know, put a bit more of an audio, older audience, of course, but yeah.
0: Yeah, I can imagine. Yeah,
2: five-year-olds are playing it. I got beat by a nine-year-old many times over.
0: Dang! How did that feel?
2: Oh, it was great. I was glad that I was glad that it was, like, that accessible, so, yeah.
0: Oh, game developers are something else. If I got beaten by a nine-year-old, I'd be humiliated. But that's
1: you're like, have you played this before? You can't have. I just made it.
0: No, but kids are into kids. Yeah. Kids are playing Red Rover. Like, they're playing it in the school.
2: Yeah, true. Like, it's been a while since I've played tag, you know?
0: Like, oh, no. Now I'm picturing like a giant board game version where everyone is just, you know, just play it in the park. That's just Red Rover, Zara. We just recreated Red Rover.
2: If we played it out in a field and drew massive 2-meter by 2-meter squares on the ground.
0: Are there anything that you know you want to change about the game at this point? Any major things, or is it just going to be like minor tweaks are in the cards for now?
3: Yeah, it's honestly almost ready because it is simple, and like we've stuck to like a really clear design philosophy. There's only one kind of minor thing where it's like, oh, we could. There's a day and night cycle. You have to cross the board without getting eaten. And then it turns to night and all the cards flip over. And it's more treacherous on the way back past one or more zombies now that some of your friends have turned. And we kind of want to add one more extra element when it turns to the nighttime to make it maybe a little more treacherous.
2: And just to try and get that, like, factor when the board flips over and like it's like, oh cool, it's nighttime, and then be like, oh wow, this is like unexpected, you know, like
0: you kind of want it to be sort of like a bit of a moment of the like, board has changed,
2: yeah, like a mid game reveal where you thought it was easy up to this point, now the rules have changed, maybe not too much because we're keeping it simple, but that's the idea that we want to try and translate.
0: Okay, well, listeners might be wondering how they can get involved in playtesting and providing feedback. Now, I've heard you'll be at the Queensland Games Festival, which is on the 27th of June at the Brisbane Powerhouse from 10 a.m. to 5 p.m, which is a completely free event. Is that true?
2: These rumours are indeed true.
0: Oh, wow. I knew it.
2: Thanks.
0: Is it true that this showcase is also like a totally free exhibition, complete with workshops and whatnot?
3: Yeah. You can just literally walk in off the street and have like the best day of your life.
2: They can't stop you.
3: They might actually not, instead of stopping you, they might actually help you have a better time.
0: Yeah. What? That's bonkers. And people can play Tag Your Undead and Aqueduct here?
2: You'll be able to play both our games at this event. So if you're really excited about indie local board games, definitely come along.
3: Yeah, we've got some awesome friends and local designers going as well, and I might be stepping away to play their games.
0: Oh, we have to take turns. I love the festival, but the thing about the festival is that I never get to play as many games as I want to play.
2: Yeah.
0: But
1: you will if you come, because you will not be there volunteering and working.
0: Yeah, and you can talk to Jack and Reed, who are both lovely people. You can meet the team.
1: And so good looking.
0: Oh, yeah.
2: Oh, wow. Okay. I'm blushing.
0: Like, you guys don't know because this is radio, but like, you could know if you go to the Queensland Games Festival on the 27th.
2: Look for the handsome people. That's us.
1: It's just 10 out of 10 bombshells all the way down in the studio.
0: Because like a lot of the developers are pretty attractive.
3: Yeah.
0: Anyway, rumor has it. Okay. Well, I just want to say thank you so much for joining us this episode. Just a reminder for the listeners, where can they keep up to date with your current and future projects and your movements in general, I guess?
2: So the best place to follow us is on Instagram at Aqueduct Game. That's Aqueduct, AQUEDUCKS.
0: Yes.
2: And also on our website.
0: Beautiful. Okay. Well, thank you so much. We're going to have another little music break. But remember, folks, Queensland Games Festival is on the 27th of June at the Brisbane Powerhouse. It is totally free. And there won't just be Tag Your Undead and Aqueduct. There's actually going to be a whole lot of games.
1: Dozens of them.
0: Dozens of them, even. Maybe even hundreds.
3: I hope Moonbrella's there.
0: I hope Moonbrella's there. I hope it isn't... Well, I do hope it's there, but I hope I don't see it because it infuriates me because I'm bad at it. But listeners, maybe you're good at it, so dunk on my score. 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

0: from Romeo is a Dead Man. You're listening to Zed Games. My name is Zara, and with me in the studio this episode is
1: Hazel.
0: And we are chilling out a little bit with some week in gaming news. Okay, well, it is chock-a-block. We've got Xbox Games Showcase. We have the Nintendo Direct. We also have Frosty Games Fest. And we also had the Summer Games Fest. So what we're about to get through is not a comprehensive list. We're just kind of going to go through a bit of a highlight of some of my favorites. Hazel? Are you ready to kick us off with the Xbox Game Showcase?
1: Yes. So, we got new trailers for Fable, Halo Combat Evolved, Persona 4 Revival, and many more, as well as a lot of announcements. So here are just some highlights that Zara's picked out for us.
0: Yes.
1: We have got Bad Magpie, where you play as a one-winged magpie with a missing flock and an obsession with a fallen star.
0: It's so cute. It's so pretty. This magpie is so bad. And we've also got Vivarium, which is a Ghibli-style game where you explore this, like, little pocket world and all of its secrets. It's beautiful. It's very lush. There's kind of a little bit of a sense of... not really there's a darkness there, which I'm intrigued by.
1: Now, this one's very special to the two of us. Spyro, A Realm Beyond.
0: Woo!
1: A new Spyro game, a new adventure, new abilities for our favorite little purple dragon as he faces a new threat known as the Scavs.
0: Yeah, this is the first new Spyro game we've had in so long.
1: A very, very long time.
0: Like, I think the last actually new Spyro game was, aside from Reignited, which is a remake of the original trilogy, which is beautiful, which is great, it's awesome. We had Skylanders and the Dark Trilogy, which was a bit of a turn. This Spyro looks a little bit more grown up. And the world looks like it's perfect for soaring through. So I'm pretty excited about that. But you know what else I'm really excited about, Hazel?
1: This one's very, very important for me as a kid who grew up with the original Xbox. To celebrate 25 years of Xbox, an anniversary edition of the Xbox Series X will be available, sporting the original Xbox look with a transparent green shell and a matching controller.
0: It's so sexy.
1: I will never buy one, but it looks so good.
0: I think that all consoles should have a transparent shell. Like, honestly, let me see what's happening in there.
1: Every single Xbox should have just been transparent green from the beginning.
0: Like,
1: it was a huge missed opportunity that they did any other colors at all.
0: Okay, moving on to the Nintendo Direct. We're going to look at a new trailer for Rhythm Heaven Groove for the Switch, which looks exactly what you expect from a Rhythm Heaven game. Super fun, super addictive. I can tell it's just going to suck me into it for, you know, 2 or 3 weeks. But if you have the Switch 2, there is a lot to look forward to, as a lot of games have been announced for the console. For example, Stellar Blade is getting a Switch 2 port, along with Xenoblade Chronicles 1, 2, and 3.
1: And Minecraft.
0: Minecraft is also coming to the Switch 2. And you can carry your Switch 1 worlds over, which I really appreciate. Big Walk has been announced for the Switch 2, and it'll be launching on the 4th of August. It's on all consoles, not just the Switch, but I'm very excited about Big Walk. This one I'm really excited about. Nintendo Switch Sports Resort, complete with thumb wrestling, which, like, they should have just been doing that. Why weren't we doing that already? We also got Final Fantasy Resonance, which is a 2D turn-based game. Deltarune Chapter 5 has been announced for the 24th of June. Interestingly, we got a new trailer for Kingdom Hearts 4, which was not in my bingo card.
1: And it looks quite...

0: strange for Kingdom Hearts.
1: Yes. Sort of getting a little bit more into the Final Fantasy realm in terms of style, but Donald's still Donald.
0: I think it will be very divisive.
1: Yes. I mean, the trailer's been a bit divisive already, but with such a long development time, I'm not too surprised that things have made a bit of a pivot. And we also have the Legend of Zelda Ocarina of Time remake announced, which gave us like 5 seconds of Link sleeping at the start of the game.
0: I mean, it's Ocarina of Time. You know what to expect.
1: You know what it is.
0: You just need to see how it's going to look.
1: Yeah. Warming up, we've got Summer Games Fest. We got Resident Evil Veronica Remake has been announced, as well as a sequel to Cuphead. Don't really know much about what the sequel is, just that they'll announce more when the time is right. But this next one, I'm kind of excited about.
0: Yeah, for those of us listening live, we were listening to a track from Cassette Beast earlier, and now there is a sequel to Cassette Beast that's been announced. Cassette Beast 2002, the most emotional year, that's my own edition. a sequel to Cassette Beast with new protagonists, new beasts, and new beats.
1: Yes. And a very interesting game called Gen Atlas. It's developed by the same creator of Shadow of the Colossus and The Last Guardian. So, sort of, you can imagine the kind of atmosphere. Where you wake up on an abandoned planet without knowing why you're there. And before you is just a vast nothing. So, I guess we'll see. This, actually, Hazel, I did want you to read this one out.
0: Stranger Than Heaven, a game about using extreme violence to survive and musical talent to thrive. It also has Tupac in it. Yeah. Now, I have heard about this, and I believe from the sound of things that it is possibly going to be AI Tupac. And also, I believe that none of Tupac's surviving family are in control of his estate.
1: No, it was so, Snoop Dogg who got the rights for this.
0: And hate to Snoop Dogg, but he'll kind of do anything for money.
1: Yeah, no hate to Snoop Dogg. I don't know, it feels a bit garish. We've also got, this one I sort of had a little giggle at, just because hearing the Teenage Mutant Ninja Turtles theme in a sort of dark and twisted tone is a bit of a trip. So Teenage Mutant Ninja Turtles, The Last Ronin is a game about a lone surviving turtle embarking on a hopeless mission seeking justice for the family he lost.
0: Real turtle heads will know that the original concepts for Teenage Mutant Ninja Turtles were a lot darker and grittier than what we ended up getting. So this is interesting.
1: Moving on, The Wolf Among Us 2, somehow it's back. And it brought a remaster of the first game with it. Folks, I gave up on The Wolf Among Us.
0: Smuggled into its trench crate.
1: I gave up on The Wolf Among Us 2. I gave up on it wholeheartedly, and it is here. Or apparently, it will be here. It looks awesome. It looks like what I wanted 10 years ago. But we shall see. Final Fantasy, the last chapter of Final Fantasy VII Revelation has also been announced. So good luck to all of you who are playing that. And let's chill out with the Frosty Games Fest. We had another Frosty Games Festival over the weekend, showing some familiar names and some new ones. This showcase features Australian and New Zealand games. You can watch the whole showcase on YouTube. You can also look at it on our website at zedgames.au. But let's just blast through the games that were showcased there. We had Cloudlands, which is a cute colony sim set in the clouds. Freeline by Pierce, which is this really, really fun speed running platformer game about taking down the surveillance state, which is what I think like parkour games should be about.
0: I want this next one because the title is Unqualified, and that is spelt like quolls, like the little marsupial animal, one of my favorite animals of all time. a point-and-click detective mystery about a struggling artist investigating the death of his childhood friend. Then we've got Bravest Coconut, a little cat tries to return a library book and ends up facing monsters and secrets.
1: Yes.
0: Management in Space, a sci-fi roguelite where you must build mine, trade, and defend stations across the galaxy.
1: Sting and Swing, which is B-Golf, but a platformer. Toil and Trouble, which is a witchy life sim where you got to brew up some mischief and train a pig to find ingredients for you. And I have found my next desktop work companion in Ghost Rider, which is perfect if you require a little tired ghost typing away at a typewriter.
0: Interesting.
1: Yes. Cow Chess, which is Smash Bros. Meet Worms, 6-player game, all the chaos you could imagine. A really, really interesting hidden object puzzle game called Mingle was also showcased, where you try to find your identical twin in a crowd. It's all very stylistic. You're all sort of like squiggles and shapes. Really, really cute. We've also got a follow-up to the game Cast and Chill. You remember Cast and Chill?
0: Mm-hmm.
1: Super chill about fishing. Now we've got Wild and Chill, which is also super chill. It's about hunting, but chill.
0: And we've got the last one on our list, but not the last one that has been shown in the showcase. You can check out more online. Later Skater, and that is spelled with eights.
1: Yes. Now, quite a lot of these games that were showcased will actually be showcasing at the Queensland Games Festival, such as Wild and Chill, and also Bravest Coconut, Cloudlings, Freeline, and loads more. They're going to be there, the Brisbane Powerhouse, 27th of June, completely free. Just walk on in, find some nerds, and head in the direction. You got it. That's not the end of the showcases. We do still have Steam Next Fest, which runs from the 15th to 22nd of June. But we're going to wrap up really quick with some upcoming game releases. So 11th of June, that's today if you're listening live, we have Star Seeker Astroneer Expeditions for the PC, PS5, Xbox Series X, Nintendo Switch 2. 12th of June brings Little Nightmares 3, The Backstage for the PC, Xbox Series X. Oh, that's every console, actually. And June 17th, put this in your calendar, folks. You've got Dench Attack for the PC, Xbox Series X, PS5, and Nintendo Switch 2.
0: That was my best impression of a train horn.
1: That was pretty good. And that's it this week in gaming news. Except that was just a really, really short version of this week in gaming news. There's loads more. We have it up on our website.
0: There's literally so much. It would take us all night to talk about everything that's been shown.
1: But we don't have all night. We actually have 4 minutes left because coming up next is Film Club. Thank you all listeners so much for tuning in. Remember that 27th of June, we'll be at the Brisbane Powerhouse at the Queensland Games Festival. There's loads of beautiful games all waiting for you to just get your hands on them. Come on down. It's the markets happening in the Monday. It's going to be a beautiful day. I'm calling it now. Beautiful day.
0: And can I just leave the listeners with one last message before we go to our final song?
1: Yeah.
0: So many of the games that we just talked about, the ones from Frosty Games Fest, Aqueducts, and Tag You're Undead, if you come to local game showcase events like our Indie Dev Nights that we have every few months now,
1: yep.
0: Queensland Games Festival, and so many others, you will have actually seen these games evolve. You will have seen the earliest versions of them. You will have seen them turn into what they are now and become big successes. And it's really amazing to watch. So I definitely encourage you to just come along.
1: Yeah.
0: Look at stuff.
1: All right, that's all we have time for tonight. We'll see you next week, because we will be back next week. Until next time, take care, stay safe, play games, and to play us out, we've got Papa Roach with See You in Hell.
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through the pain, I keep it moving, see it till the end, until we meet again. Till I make amends for all the things that harm me, my demons taunt me in a world of sin. Until I make them bend their heads and their knees, can't think of defeat or ever

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1: Yes, you're listening to Film Club on 4ZZZ. My name's Adam. I'm here with Peter, Gabrielle. Hello, Gabrielle will hopefully be here soonish. Gary is away at the Sydney Film Festival.
2: Hi, Gary. You know he's going to be listening and judging us.
1: At some point.
2: We're doing a good job, Gary.
1: Yes. So, the films that we have opening this week, there is a couple of Indian films that we haven't seen, so we won't talk about them. There is a Indian-Australian film called How to Talk to Australians that I think is only on at Chermside, but none of us have seen that. There is Primavera,
3: yes, I've seen that.
1: Which Gabrielle has seen.
2: Wait, where did that voice come from?
1: Which Gabrielle has seen, which we will talk about. There is Trifolo, the Italian truffle film, which I will talk about. Colony, new Korean zombie film, which Peter and I will talk about. Tudor, which we will all talk about. And Disclosure Day, which
3: no,
1: we will all talk about.
3: I haven't seen Tudor.
1: Oh, you didn't see Tudor.
3: But I saw the truffle one.
1: Okay, you did see the truffle one. Okay.
2: Did you see Disclosure Day?
3: Yes.
1: Yes.
2: Oh, okay, okay. Right.
1: Yes, we've all seen that, and it's on it.
3: I'm
1: every
3: sure you've
1: cinema.
3: All got more than enough to say about that. You probably don't need me at all.
1: So, yeah, I mean, the Disclosure Day is obviously the big one. Tudor, funnily enough, is released just about everywhere, which I think is a good sign that the people releasing it know that it's a good movie.
2: Yeah.
1: Not to preempt our review, but anyway. So, yes, we will come back with the reviews. I will start off with a track from... This is from the soundtrack to I Love Boosters, which is the new film Sorry to Bother... Boots Riley, that's it. The guy did Sorry to Bother You, which should have released in Australia, but isn't yet. I guess they're waiting to see what happens. Maybe
2: waiting
1: it's
2: for what? To see if we like good movies here?
1: I don't know. Maybe it's too Marxist for Australia. I don't know. But
2: this country was built off the back of labor unions.
1: So
2: this is a community radio station.
1: This is Hi Ho from Tune Yards from the soundtrack of I Love Boosters. 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

0: Yes, you're listening to Film Club on 4ZZZ, and what you were listening to from the soundtrack to I Love Boosters, which I hope gets released here sometime soon, that was Hi-O from Tune Yards, who did the whole soundtrack. And that last one was a Brooklyn band, electro-punk band, Lip Critic with My Blush, subtitled Strength of the Critic. And yes, that is what you're going to get here.
1: Well, thank you for noticing. I have been spending more time with
2: it. This is what I like.
0: So, we're going to start out with Trifole, or truffles in Italian speak. This is from director Gabriel Fabro, his second feature, and co-written with Yadeli Turk, who also co-wrote Fabro's previous film, and stars in this film as Dahlia, who has finished her arts degree in London and now is stuck trying to figure out what to do with it, as many people with arts degrees do.
2: She doesn't love anything anymore.
0: No. And, you know,
2: since this is an Italian film, you have to feel it.
0: So, since she isn't doing anything else, her mother, who is very busy being a nurse in London, sends her to look after her grandfather in his country house in Piedmont, which is the northwestern Italy, which was the same location seen in the Truffle Hunters documentary.
1: I was going to ask that. Okay, never mind. That's my one contribution.
0: Yes. And her grandfather, Igor, not a very Italian name, but
2: no,
0: anyway.
2: No, it's a great name, though, isn't it? Whenever she yells out, Igor.
0: Well, apparently the guy that the director and writer followed was named Igor, so okay. He just went ahead and called him Igor.
2: Yeah.
0: Spends his days hunting truffles with his dog, Birba, who gets a credit because
2: everyone. Oh, it's a great dog.
0: Everyone credits dogs now. Now that dogs keep getting nominated for awards, it's like.
2: Yeah, but you know, you see this dog jumping onto the bed and not even going for a snack or anything.
0: Yeah.
2: You know, you think, what? How'd they get them to do that?
0: Well, I mean, yeah, it's very well trained to chase truffles. So, you know, the grandfather is chasing truffles, holding out against the encroaching vineyards. There's a bit where Dahlia's going, oh, aren't these vineyards nice? And he's like, yeah. No, they're awful. They're taking away all the forest land where I hunt my truffles. So, being stuck out in the middle of nowhere with all this annoying lush country air and nature isn't exactly helping Dahlia feel less stalled in her life, but she promised her mum she'd help her grandfather out. She quickly discovers that Igor is showing signs of dementia and is way behind in his mortgage payments and therefore is at risk of being evicted from his home. Apparently her mother was so busy working that she forgot to mention this part, or at least that's her excuse. But Igor doesn't care about any of this. He just wants to find the next big truffle score. Much as this is frustrating for Dahlia, she soon realizes how much people will pay for a big truffle at the local auctions. So, seeing an opportunity here, maybe learning the ways of the truffle hunter will solve all their problems and preserve her grandfather's way of life. So,
2: She just has to find one worth at least 45,000 euros.
0: Yes.
2: which apparently is not impossible.
0: Yeah, considering they show, like, you know, these auctions where they're selling, like,
2: For a million.
0: You know, ridiculous.
2: Yeah, it's like gold, isn't it?
0: Yeah. So, this is almost literally a touch grass film for the first half. It's like touch grass, then dig through that grass and find a big blob of expensive fungus. Of course, we get a heavy dose of nostalgia for the simple life with the always photogenic Italian countryside.
2: And the very photogenic Dahlia, too.
0: Yes, yes. Who, like, you know, is... She's speaking with an English accent for most of it, a bit of broken Italian. Apparently, the actor/writer, she actually... is like Lebanese mixed with something else, but anyway.
1: Mixed with South African.
0: South African
1: Lebanese actor speaking Italian with an English accent.
0: So, yes, we are like, you know, just by definition multicultural here, but I mean, it is her going to this very specific place, and like we practically get a training montage where Dahlia trades under her grandfather learning the rustic arts. Learning to like dogs, chase truffles. There's many films which I would refer to as arthouse slop where this would be all the movie was about. That, you know, Dahlia learns the ancient wisdom, acknowledges that old people know stuff, you know, which the older audience is like, and then goes back to London, buys a live, laugh, love coffee mug.
2: And, see, that'll be a Netflix movie.
0: Yes. But thankfully, this film takes a turn halfway through that actually tests whether Dahlia's newfound purpose and, you know, her sort of training in the rustic arts actually sticks or not. And it suddenly becomes a much less generic film, not just another going to Italy to get your groove back movie, but more of a, our groove is under threat and soon we will have no more groove left to give.
2: Yeah, and that there's some magic in the old groove, you know, because she, like he goes on about Jupiter and the storm and everything, and it's his, sort of like going theories, to the end of the rainbow.
0: Yeah,
2: yeah.
0: He has his theories of how to find the truffles.
2: Within the scheme of the film, you sort of think, okay, off you go, Dahlia. Go to where the lightning struck.
0: Yes, and, you know, it's very well shot, but then that second half, it just becomes, it sort of picks up and becomes a bit more of an anxious film, and it works because you've established, you know, what is at risk in the first half of the film. So I think that alone makes it worth watching. It may not be what people are hoping for, like just a pure wallow in nostalgia porn, like what they want. But it's definitely more dramatically interesting than, you know, imposing some sort of half-baked romantic plot on top of it, which is the usual thing.
2: Yeah, and interesting seeing how, you know, like so often vineyards are the site of this reawakening, aren't they? Mm. But now we see them as evil.
0: Yes, it's the encroaching corporate vineyard.
2: So that was, yeah, but it lilts along, this film, doesn't it? It goes along and it's, you know, mostly a two-hander, except towards, you know, that last third or half.
0: Yeah, yeah.
2: When they go to the village and
0: like, you
2: things
0: know, it's,
2: change.
0: It's a tight 110-ish minutes.
2: Yeah.
0: Yeah, so that's Trifollo. To get your Italian on, you can go to the Palace Cinemas, which I think has it exclusively. And I'm going to get a track here from, this is from Object Blue called You're All I Wanted. 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
1: You're listening to Film Club on 4ZZZ. That was Object Blue, I believe from the UK, with You're All I Wanted. And we're going to talk about Colony, which is new Korean film from Yeon Sang-ho, who is probably best known for Train to Busan. He's definitely best known for Train to Busan from 2016, which I think still stands up as a sort of high point in the zombie wave of the 21st century, followed up with the sequel Peninsula, which wasn't quite as good. It was sort of good enough to go international with the success of Train to Busan, especially helped by the fact that Netflix was relying on a lot of Korean, you know, content, and that sort of boom in Korean content was happening. And there was even like an animated prequel. So after 5 years of dabbling in sci-fi and thrillers, which are also all on Netflix, Sang-ho's gone back to the zombies that made his career. So,
2: can we call them zombies though?
1: Well,
2: it's not,
1: yes,
2: quite zombies.
1: There is a variation here.
2: Our zombies are different.
1: The story follows Professor Sejong, played by Jun Ji Hyun, who is apparently quite a big star, who recently lost her job at the university due to her ignoring, you know, having annoying principals and stuff about bio research. She gets dragged along to a biotech conference by her ex-husband, who is pushing her to network and get a good job in the corporate world. This particular company is working on tech that would network human brains via some sort of, I don't know, fungal thing or something.
2: It's a mold.
1: Yes.
2: It's a little bit Last of Us. A
1: little bit Last of Us reference there, which would obviously, you know, be a totally great idea and could never go horribly wrong. Meanwhile, the guy who came up with this idea in the first place but was booted out of the company is exacting his vengeance by unleashing said biotech in the conference building. And cue zombie hordes rampaging through the building, which is quickly sealed off by authorities. So we have a bit of a diehard situation here. So Sejong is trapped with a small group of survivors trying to figure out how to get out of the building and or stop the zombie horde. So that is the setup. So, this is not actually connected to the Train to Busan films, even though the, you know, fast zombies and the fact that they're using these sort of, I guess, breakdancer or contortionists that, or whatever.
2: I think is probably the best and most important distinction.
1: Yeah.
2: And I'm trying to recall the first time I saw it, but it's when it's all energy, no coordination.
1: Yeah,
2: someone launching themselves across a desk, but not having their arms in front of them.
1: Yes,
2: kind of
1: no regard for like
2: they're fast,
1: stopping.
2: But they've got no coordination, and it's at the start they're literally on all fours at best. Some of them are dragging themselves around, and some of them are moving at, you know, the clip that a child would if you said walk on your hands and feet.
1: Yeah,
2: it's not as scary as a 28 Days Later zombie, but it's still pretty bloody scary.
1: It's still very fast. And I mean, people at the time when Train to Busan came out were like, oh, this is like the World War Z zombies where they're like sort of climbing over each other and everything. But it's like, yeah, but this is done with real people as opposed to the CG version. So it looks a lot better. This is a different take on the zombie mechanic, which, you know, in this day and age, after, you know, 20 years of zombie movies and TV, it had better be. So, yes, there is the Last of Us kind of thing, the talk of mycelium and that sort of hive mind communication. But the other reference is ants communicating by a pheromone trail, which this is represented by the zombies vomiting white milky goo everywhere, which is definitely a different visual.
2: Yeah, it's a visual, for sure. But as you said, it's everyone needs a gimmick now. That's not a negative. That's just the current trope of the way zombies work. It can't just be the undead have risen from their graves.
1: Mm.
2: And the best thing this movie has going for it is using the language of cinema. They establish the rules of how they work and how the survivors can get out of this situation. And then all the zombies get an update pushed to them at the same time, and that's not going to work again.
1: Yeah.
2: They'll fall for something once, and then they learn from it, and then all of them have learned from it. It's ants, it's hive mind, it's that collective consciousness.
1: And nightmare. Like that mechanic makes the movie constantly, you know, it updates the movie in a way, because you're constantly seeing them go, oh, okay, this is how we get around them, and then suddenly, oh no, we can't do that anymore. Oh, now we have to work out the next thing.
2: Yeah, it's not quite
3: they
2: learning
3: sound like
2: from
3: One
2: mistakes.
3: Nation voters.
1: But yeah, this is the main hook of the film, that, you know, whenever they think they've figured out the zombie's weakness, they upgrade to counteract it. So, you know, this does alleviate the problem of zombies being done to death, pun intended, because you don't get comfortable with them for too long, so they, you know, remain a threat. They remain scary.
2: Or you have the armchair warriors saying, oh, well, I could simply solve this problem by doing X.
1: Yeah.
2: It's like, yeah, that'll work the first time.
1: Yeah.
2: And then whether or not you know about the software update they've received, they're not going to fall for that.
1: I mean, the flaw, I would say, with this is that, you know, the characters are very stock. And that is true in many, especially action horror kind of things, is that, you know, we are just putting these characters in a situation and we are trying to put the audience in the point of view of what would I do in this situation. So I guess there is a school of thought that if you make your characters like too complex, then you're distracting from that.
2: Well, as a tweak to that, I don't think them being stock characters is inherently a flaw. It's the fact that the movie tries to treat them as if they aren't and devotes a bit more energy than is necessary to the characters.
1: Mm.
2: There's a bit of fat on this that could have been trimmed away. It's not super long, but there's a bit of characterization we don't really need. You know,
1: it's 2 hours, 2 minutes, which maybe is a touch long for this kind of film.
2: But yeah, and what we could have trimmed down was unnecessary characterization.
1: Yeah.
2: It doesn't end well for most of these characters, let's put it that way, because it's a zombie movie, but that's probably the only thing that detracts from it, is for a Die Hard but zombies, there is quite a bit of actual narrative to this in the background, and if you just focused on that core narrative and didn't worry about the side characters, for lack of a better word, it would have been a lean, mean, milk-puking machine.
1: I mean, I think, going with the example of Train to Busan, the strength of that was, I mean, their lead actor is a very good actor. I can't remember his name off the top of my head, but he's in everything now. And he did have a very solid sort of backstory that was a motivation, which is the most important thing, is that you establish, like, even if it's a stock backstory, its importance is that it gives the character a motivation to survive or save that person or whatever like this, and that you immediately go with it. And I'm not sure if the lead in this so much had that sort of strength. It was sort of her finding her purpose, and even then it's sort of more just general survival. It wasn't like she was trying to save anyone in particular. I mean, it's made very clear that she's like kind of over her ex-husband, as evidenced by him being her ex-husband.
2: I thought the villain was great, played by Kukyu Hwan. Just a really physically harmless, but a really unsettlingly smarmy, confident kind of nerd.
1: Yeah, he's definitely, and he was kind of like that in Peninsula as well. He was the baddie in that, and he was like this sort of, weird, angry nerd baddie kind of thing.
2: Yeah, it's definitely ticking all the boxes you'd want from a zombie movie, and probably a couple that you weren't expecting to. As well,
1: like, yeah.
2: I was really pleasantly surprised by this.
1: And yeah,
2: it's only because I liked it so much that I will get critical about it. If you know what I mean.
1: If you know the previous, like Sang-ho's previous films, I don't think this is as good as Train to Busan, but it's definitely better than Peninsula. So yeah, it is a return to form for him for sure.
2: And it looks great as well. There's a couple of really genuinely stunning shots where you can tell they've used the budget well of, hey, let's close down a couple of city blocks just for one shot that is showing off one thing. When, you know, it could have been a cheaper option to CG it or probably some tasteful CG here and there. But for the most part, getting, as you said, contortionists or breakdancers or whatever they are, they don't overplay that. And boy, it's really uncomfortable when they're used well.
1: You've
2: just got three people just gelled together tangled up in each other.
1: And like, there's long been a thing that it is difficult to use too much CG in horror beyond sort of compositing and stuff. Like, there is just something that you need that visceral sort of, you know, texture of real life for horror to work. Like, that is just, you know, it's very hard to get away from. But yeah, that is Colony, which I think is showing pretty much everywhere. I think that, you know, they distributors know that zombie films sell. So yeah, that is on at all cinemas at the moment. And this is a track from the new Boards of Canada album. This is The Word Becomes Flesh, which you may know from the credits of Backrooms. 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

0: What's a DZ Death Rays, Violent Soho, Scream Feeder, and many more local artists have in common? They've all worked with Branko at 1000 Hertz Recordings. 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
1: Yes, you're listening to Film Club on 4ZZZ, and next film we are going to talk about is Tuner from Daniel Roher.
2: And I'm very grateful that you were the one to say the name of the film first, because when I say Tuner, I'm not talking about Big Fish, it's Tuner. I couldn't even do it on purpose.
1: I mean, the director's Canadian, so, like, sure. I'm actually saying it in the correct
2: way. Oh, the correct way. Jog yes. on, mate. Tuner follows Nikki, who is a piano tuner who suffers from hyperacusis, which, as he describes it, is an allergy to loud noises. He was a piano prodigy and savant as a child, but hasn't been able to play for basically his adult life, and he's quite withdrawn as a result. But through circumstance, he discovers he's got a knack for cracking safes. His mentor, Harry, who's played by Dustin Hoffman in an excellent little small role, ends up having some medical issues, which kind of leads to the requirement for Nikki to line his pockets somewhat. The crims that he's bumped into are charmingly affable, and instead of just appealing to, you know, hey, you've got medical bills to pay, one of them also has a really creative interpretation of the law of diminishing marginal utility, sort of explaining that, hey, these rich people, the more stuff they have, the less they're actually going to enjoy it. So he becomes their go-to lock guy. Tuner is an absolute delight. There's plenty of tropes that you've seen before in films about music, in thrillers, in romantic stuff, because this is a rom-com as much as it's a crime thriller. But rom-com's wrong. It's a romantic film, and it's a very funny movie, but it's a crime thriller.
3: Leo Woodall is a great romantic lead.
2: Leo Woodall is great. I looked him up afterwards, and I've somehow missed everything
4: Didn't see White Lotus.
2: No. That's the TV.
1: Seen him in other things. I forgot to look up before we got here, but it's like, okay, this guy, I keep seeing him place.
4: He's in a lot of
2: I knew him, but I was just confusing him with three other actors who look vaguely similar.
4: Mm. He's got one of those malleable faces too, hasn't he? And lots of muscles.
2: But he manages to make the brooding loner archetype feel like an actual real person. Everything about the movie, it's formulaic, and I don't mean that as a negative. If you think of a formula the way Walter White would, or the way a chef would, if you follow the formula to the letter and you've got high quality ingredients, you're going to come away with a fantastic product.
4: It reminds me a bit of Midnight Cowboy, you know, like Justin Hoffman, you know, I'm walking here, and Christopher Voigt, Leo Woodall character, you know, that blonde god. And this little guy.
2: For the record.
4: Yep, have you seen Midnight Cowboy?
2: I have, but you haven't seen Tuner.
4: I've seen shorts and I've heard a lot about it.
2: This is incredible.
4: But I think that's partly probably why this works too, because they're a good counterbalance.
1: I think that if you were going to pick a Dustin Hoffman movie to connect this to, I think that Rain Man is a little bit closer in a way.
4: Okay, Tom Cruise.
2: I honestly, walking out of it, and I can't think of a better frame of reference than if you took two parts Drive and one part Whiplash and one part Baby Driver and then mixed it around but made sure that it was nice.
1: Mm.
2: That was sort of the closest frame of reference I could come
1: to. Yeah, I think that that's the thing with this is, I mean, you say generic, but I think that it's because it does sort of flip between things that are recognizable, but because it's flipping between them, it makes it not generic because there is sort of an underdog story.
2: Formulaic, not generic. Very, very important.
1: There is an underdog story, there's a romance, and there's a crime thriller, and it's doing all of them very, like, seamlessly. You don't sort of feel like, oh, this is the seed of this genre kind of thing. In a way, I think that it actually is a superhero story in that, you know, Nikki has this special ability that drives the plot. But, you know, much as I hate the my disability is a superpower narrative that, you know, comes around a lot these days. And it is, you know, having the star of Rain Man in there where it's like, yes, let's, you know, exploit the autism superpower to play cards. This film clearly shows how his condition has affected his life. And, yeah. You know, even if there are some advantages, there's definitely a lot of disadvantages.

dogs, big rocks with the extra on the top, and they can't get enough of what I got. We got bars behind bars for my bro sanity. We spit bars, drive cars, you lose insanity. Had this girl named Molly, always want Molly. She ain't a ho ho ho, but she

0: right, we are back in. The time is 8:45 on a 2.14 triple Z. We just had two tracks, Schemes and Dizzy D with Truth, and then iPad Mix by Lil Girth and Sanity 4-3 in the studio with us right now. Lil Girth, Schemes and Dizzy D ahead of their June 18th Black Bear Lodge gig for Pain Out Loud Underground. Doors at 7 p.m. You can get tickets on all their bios. Look, as we're getting towards the end of the segment, we've talked about what's happening, we're talking about what's coming out next. I want to know, have you guys got any shout outs, any messages to the people of Brisbane? What do you got, Dizzy?
1: I just want to shout out everyone that's been helping me through the music and stuff, like Hood Hottest Events as well, and shout out to her,
0: true,
1: as well.
0: Yeah.
1: Straight up.
2: Shout out
1: Full of Ink Media too. Been helping us a lot, Full of Ink Media, yep.
0: Shouts out.
2: Hey, shout out to everyone really that's like there, you know, and supporting the music. That's the thing, you know. And shout out to all the boys in Lock Up. You know, I'll see you soon. That's Sanity and then older brother Josh.
0: Shout out.
2: Shout out to all the work boys too. You know, they're all around the speaker now listening in.
0: Get back to work.
2: Yeah, get back to work.
0: What about you, Schemes? You got any shout-outs?
3: Yeah, well, my first thing, shout-out Pain Out Loud Underground, Freestyle Fridays, yeah, Melody Mashups, Full of Ink Media, and Hood's Hottest, and everyone in Brisbane that supported us their way through it.
0: All right, well, look.
3: 4ZZZ too, sorry.
0: Oh, hey, we always appreciate that. But look, if you don't know, Pain Out Loud Underground, June 18th, next Thursday, Black Bear Lodge.
2: Be there.
0: Tickets in bios. Make sure you get yourself a bit of Lil Girth, you know? Just bit of that bit Dizzy of D, bit of that Schemo. and other associated acts that you can check out on the night. $20 at the door, $15 online. All right, well, look, any final messages?
1: Nah, Lil Girth.
2: Be there or be square.
0: Yeah, that's it. You don't want to be square.
2: You don't want to be square.
0: No way.
2: Come round.
1: June 18th.
0: June 18th.
3: What else you got to do that night?
2: Yeah, what else are you going to do? It's a Thursday night.
1: Thursday night in the valley, come on.
2: Yeah, come on.
0: All right, well, language and concept warning. We're going to play a few more tracks as we release these gentlemen into the night, and you can check them out next Thursday. This is Trake with Jack Sirens and Banshees. Language and concept warning on these next few. Enjoy.

0: again.
1: All this shit, my God. Yeah, Tayway. Shit, crazy, man. That's why I did the CDG, boy. Shit. Vient tout juste de commencer, hein. Ah ouais, ah ouais.

0: Just heard a few tracks. We started off with Jack Sirens and Banshees by Trake, then Kalis in Prison in Paris by Wally Deed and Tayway, Oz Swag by Villy Season and Jorda, and then Can't Blame Me by Freemo and LHO. And look, Freemo, we got you in the studio on the other side of the desk.
1: Other side of the desk.
0: You had an album drop today. You brought some guests in. Can you give them an introduction worthy of their contributions?
1: Yeah, I mean, you got the only three people that have contributed to this body of work in the room right now. So, LHO, has been in the scene for a long time. Showing people like me how it's done. And then Vissy, the mastermind behind Zero
0: Alias. The consummate professional.
1: And, yeah, produced a couple of the songs, co-produced a couple of the tracks with me. And, yeah, it's release day, baby.
0: It is. Now, look, LHO, for the listeners that aren't up on you, how long have you been doing hip-hop for?
2: Oh, I started probably about 2020. Maybe 2019.
0: Oh, you're one of the COVID rappers.
2: Yeah, so before my name now is Low, right? So LHO, it's pronounced as Low. It stands for Lame Hitter Originator. But before that, before coming up in the game, my name was Proof. So for people out there, they would know me by Proof.
0: R.I.P. Proof, man. So explain to me, Lame Hitter Originator. What does that mean?
2: I don't know.
3: It's in the name. What do you mean?
2: Yeah.
0: I really took a look at the name and I came back with another question.
2: So, to me, a lame is like people that I don't fuck with.
0: Yeah.
2: You know? Like, if I don't feel the vibes from you, if I feel like, you know, you're a deceitful or type of person like that, you're a lame. That's just my way of saying someone, you're a lame. I don't like you.
0: And you gonna hit them originator or?
2: Yeah.
0: Yeah, okay. Cool. I like it.
3: The original lame hitter.
0: I mess with it.
2: That's it,
0: And how'd you feel when Freemo hit you up to be the only feature on his debut tape?
2: Grateful.
1: Oh,
2: straight up.
1: You. Grateful. No, glad to have you. I heard that verse and I was like, yeah, nah, dude poured his soul into that one. And struck the nail right on the head. Really, people don't always bring that out in their features, you know? It's just a feature.
0: Keep all the raw stuff for yourself.
1: Yeah, exactly. Mm-hmm. Keep it for, your personal projects. But, yeah. I don't know.
0: Cheers. Low came through.
1: Yeah, well, that song's kind of all about, my father's real fucked up. Flipped up.
0: Yeah, flipped up. Thank you. No swearing. And, concept warning. PTA with best radio station would never
1: do that. So free him, not from... Well, I mean, he's in prison, but, free him from whatever's got him so down bad all the time. I think I put a lot of that on me. Maybe there's stuff that I could have done. And he kind of blamed me for a bit of that stuff as well, too. So that song's kind of just, giving up that, it ain't my fault.
0: Yeah, you can't blame me.
1: Yeah, exactly. And, I could hear through LHO's verse, he kind of touched on that relationship with his parents as well. I mean, speak for yourself.
2: It's in my mind, right? So whenever I'm writing, I'm always writing from the heart. So whatever I'm thinking or whatever I'm feeling, I just write it down. So when I was writing it, I was really retrospective, looking within myself and thinking to myself, okay, this is how I feel. I'm going to write it down and I'm going to just lay it out. And so from, growing up, I wanted it to be selfish and because I never had shit. But I realized, over the years, just from the start of my verse to the end of the verse, it's just some personal shit that I've been going through. And in the past year or so in my life that I've retrospected on in myself. And it's just all on the paper.
0: Came out in the track. Well, look, I do want to get from you, Freemo. So tell us about the album itself. It's called Change. It came out today.
1: It's technically a mixtape. but then again, a lot of rappers are just
4: Yeah, no,
0: nah, it's just whatever you want to mark.
4: Because I didn't want to, like, I don't want to put the pressure of an album on it.
0: It's just a label without a label.
4: Yeah, exactly. But, yeah, no, I talk a lot about, it's been a crazy couple of years for me, like, getting into the rap game as just sort of a way to process a bunch of, like, the chaos in my life. I'm still, like, kind of grateful for, the things that I do have. But, yeah, like, I break down a lot about, I had, like, my father go through, like, kind of being that figure in the house to struggling with addiction and, like, being someone that's not part of my life anymore. Had, like, the death of a really close friend of mine back in September. So rest in peace, Sean. And just, yeah, seeing a lot of relationships and myself and people around me kind of going through all these different changes. And I'm just sort of asking questions and trying to understand it a bit more through music, like, how does change happen? Do these, like, big things that impact our lives just reveal who we always were? Or, like, you know, is it little influences that kind of push you in certain ways over time? And, like, also how I can kind of influence change in the people around me who are also, you know, dealing with things like grief. And, growing up, like, through that, like, 18 to 22, you change so much in your life. And, just trying to make sense of it all. And that's kind of the project.
0: And Vissi, how's it been for you to witness young Freemo, his growth and development and being able to release his story?
3: It's like a... I don't know, it's like a mentor protege type of thing.
4: Yeah, for sure.
3: I don't know.
0: It's a splinter thing, and he's all for Ninja Turtles.
3: Yeah, it's been very, like, joyful to watch. Like, I don't know, I've released a bunch of projects over the last few years. We started Zero Alias. I've sort of feel like I am, like, moving into this kind of, like, more curator.
0: Just say Unk.
3: Unk, yeah, Unk era. Nah, into this kind of more curator, kind of, like, taking a back seat and, like, bringing people together kind of role with the collective. And we needed, like, Freemo was the last artist to drop a project under the collective. He's now officially a member of Zero Alias.
4: Oh, yeah, we've got stuff coming, though.
3: But,
4: I was making jokes today about we've all dropped our solo movie now. And we gotta,
3: you gotta do the Avengers.
4: We gotta come together as the Avengers.
3: But, like, I feel like, I don't know, it's just been nice to kind of, like, be almost like a bit of a person for someone that I didn't have for myself, in terms of, like, I just figured all my music shit out for myself. It's nice to be able to impart some wisdom and guidance, you know, when it comes to the production and mixing and recording and all that sort of stuff.
4: Yeah, you've definitely been a bit of a Rick Rubin on the whole thing.
3: Yeah.
4: Like,
3: I like to almost take the executive producer sort of...
0: like an NBA player when they come off and now they're holding, like, a clipboard on the side and they're like coaching. I feel that.
4: And, yeah, like, I guess with Parler and Alira's projects, you were the producer and you were making all the beats, but, like, I've made, you know, a fair chunk of this project myself.
3: Yeah.
4: And, yeah, you've sort of been able to, like...
3: That's definitely, like, wanted to kind of... What I did contribute, definitely wanted to, like, sort of add to the vision and the vibe you already had, and kind of just help push what you, like, because I'm, you know, it's your project, you produced a majority of it, but, like, you know, I'm just helping, I was just there to help it get done, basically.
4: Yeah, definitely pushing me. This project would have been, like, a year later if Vissi wasn't, like, texting me every week, like, come to my place.
0: It's clearly a good team if you're productive enough to actually get some stuff done.
4: But,
0: including rollouts. Vissi really the goat for helping with rollouts too.
4: Rollouts.
3: As long as you don't forget your Gyrostream password, you'll be fine.
4: Yeah.
0: All right, well, look, we're going to play two tracks from the album. This one, we've got Raised and Fly With Me. You got any intros on those? You deep and introspective young man?
4: Yeah, Raised is my, like, official closer now forever. And then Fly With Me is from the perspective of my father. And, you know, nights at the Freeman household back in, like, 2015.
0: So, and now you're the man, boy.
4: And now I'm the man of the house. Nah, anyway, enjoy.
0: All right, language of concept Raised warning. This is Freemo with Raised off Freemo's new album, Change. We just heard Can't Blame Me by Freemo and Low in the studio right now. This one's Raised, language of concept warning. Enjoy.
3: Enjoy.

Till then, it's smooth rides and sunset. 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Peace that we ain't found ya. Yeah. Peace that we ain't found ya. Yeah. 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

0: All right, we are back in. The time is 9:17. And before we bring in our next hour guest, C-Rex and the Homebrew crew, we got, of course, Freemo in the building with Low and Visceral Sound. Of course, because Freemo just dropped his album, Change, today.
1: Today.
0: Make sure you check that one out on all streaming platforms. We just heard Raised, and then Fly With Me, and then Coloured Noise with Gold Scaffold featuring J-Russ, Timos, and Ari. And look, what are you going to tell the people, Freemo, before we release you in the night and get these next fellas in?
1: We are launching the Change mixtape this time next week at the Junk Bar, June 18th. Cop your tickets.
0: You can't go, bro. You got to be on the show.
1: No.
2: We are the show.
1: Please, let me go. Dad, I need to perform.
3: Approve the leave request.
0: No.
3: All right.
0: Now you can go.
1: Well, if I can't make it, that's okay, because Alira and Young Yudaki are also performing nice, juicy, half-hour opening slots for the good people of Brisbane. Alira's also announcing, she's playing her new album for the first time.
0: Oh, yeah.
1: And we know that Young Yudaki, he's been dropping projects as well, so we're going to hear them live.
0: Is
1: for the
0: Low
1: first
0: gonna
1: time
0: jump
1: as well.
0: Up and do it live?
1: Hell yeah, yeah, we got Low up.
0: Hell
1: for,
0: yeah, all right. Cool. As long as Low's going up.
1: Can't blame me. Seppi's going to be jumping up for a little unreleased song that we have together.
0: Missy, you jumping up at all?
3: Vissy, I'll be DJing, dude. I'll be there.
0: Yeah, but you might be. You get some Missy lyrics or something.
3: We have Soul Focus.
0: Get some
3: that's
0: gray
3: the.
0: Hairs.
3: That's. Yeah. Oh, I don't know about gray hairs. We got Soul Focus, but.
1: But yeah. So it should be good night, good music. Yeah, just bringing the vibes for the Thursday nights.
0: All right. Well, look, you got any shout-outs, Freemo, before we roll in our next crew?
1: Shout-out to my best friend, Landon. It's his birthday today.
2: Happy birthday, bro.
3: Happy birthday, Landon. You gave him a mixtape for his birthday. That's crazy.
1: And I'm going to take him out to dinner.
0: Damn. Where to?
1: I don't know, but we cook together.
0: Korean barbecue.
1: Korean barbecue, maybe. You need to try my sashimi chicken. It'll blow you away.
0: That's bullshit.
3: They do sashimi chicken in Japan.
1: Do they?
3: Yeah. Salmon I don't recommend Ella. It, but it's but it, it exists. Yeah.
1: When I went to Japan, I tried to eat horse sushi, and Lara was like, "I will not be kissing you if you eat horse sushi tonight."
0: Don't
1: and
0: you
1: I'm like,
0: shh. I'm you just, wouldn't want to. I'm just kiss her. You'd be galloping
1: these.
0: Off somewhere.
1: It's like I'm just trying to try these different flavors.
0: Yeah, exactly.
3: That's crazy.
1: Become a horse. So,
0: dude, we you know, shouts out to Genghis Khan, bro. He would have eaten a ton of horses.
1: Yeah. Anyway, so yeah. Shout out Landon. Shout out Lara. Shout out Zero Alias. Young Yudaki. Alira. Low. Seppi. LHO, who you got? Shout the people out.
2: Shout out to everyone listening. Thank you for providing your ears. And peace.
0: All right. You got any final ones, Vissy?
3: Shout out myself. Shout out Freemo for doing the thing, debut project. It's a big achievement.
1: We all doing the thing.
3: Shout out myself, though.
0: Yeah. No, honestly, yeah, big shout out to Missy. You be working. We appreciate what you do. All right. Well, look, we're going to play a track from the gentleman waiting outside. Language and concept warning on these next few. We'll be bringing C-Rex and the Homebrew crew in. Big shouts out to Freemo, Low, and Vissy for coming out. I'm just a vessel, bro.
1: Bringing me into the family.
0: Just a vessel. Yeah, well, I needed to. You were such a sweet fellow, and I needed someone to round out Nangus's shenanigans. All right, language and concept warning on these next few. Let's do it.

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2: All right, shouts out to our sponsor Cash Money AP for all the totally legitimate
1: beats,
2: intros we have. But look, we got some totally legitimate artists and producers in the studio with us right now. But before we get an intro, I've got to give you a quick read back. We start off with All I Want by C-Rex, then I'm a Mother Effin' Ashe. No swearing tonight, guys, we're on lock. And then Benji PK with Bubblegum featuring Ribby 247 and Raz 38. But look, we got C-Rex in the studio right now. Can you give us an intro on who you brought in with you?
3: Now, what up, Brizzy? Stay busy with it. I got my brothers here from HB, Homebrewers, a couple of them. Came along, we got Chappie. Introduce yourself, brother.
4: Chapter 1, HB, Brizzy City.
3: We got the brother Tech. Introduce yourself, bro.
5: Tech, HB, my brother.
3: And
6: Ominous Black.
3: Esha.
6: HB, a.k.a. Holy Beats.
3: You know it.
2: And look, C-Rex, it's been a little bit since we've had you on, but you're always busy in the local scene, whether it's supporting, putting on your own stuff,
3: yeah,
2: freestyling. Always been doing it for the love of it. But what have you got planned for the 15 years?
3: This year I've decided to just run rampage. It's putting work in coast to coast, city to city, bay to bush, I guess, you know, just get around the areas and put on shows here for all the fans to come along, you know. We know everyone can't always make a Friday night, so we're going to put it on hopefully every Friday night. So
2: every
3: from here on out, but we got some to go down, but our first one is kicking off on the 19th of June, lads, so.
2: At the back room.
3: Yes, yes, yes. Good venue, tough venue.
2: And look, Homebrew has obviously been doing stuff for the scene and for the city for many years. Can you tell the people sort of about how, like, Homebrew came together? I mean, 15 years as a clique is a while.
3: Yeah, well, it started off as a duo, but a clique's a clique, you know what I mean?
2: Yeah.
3: So regardless if one or two are putting in work, whoever's around us is always supporting and whatnot. So along the way, just picked up some people who relate, you know what I mean, to the journey, to what I'm on, to what the brothers are doing, and now there's about 10, 11, 12, not all active, but the ones who are, yeah, we're killing it, so, and I'm sure, who knows who's going to pop up over these next couple shows, and
2: yeah, maybe. Well, you guys have been doing it for so long, I'm sure there'll be a lot of people coming through to pay homage and give their respect to Homebrew.
3: Hope so.
2: What have you got planned for the gig itself? Who's on the lineup?
3: Oh, we got some brothers that are newly come together but making some big moves called Blackademics, group of some OGs that we know.
6: Yeah, yeah.
3: From the scene. We've got Big Hans.
2: Oh, yeah, coming through. Hansy, yeah. Yeah. He good.
3: So he's keen to come through for the night. Gord's one. Evergreen MC and Chuckles. So a few people I've worked with in the past, some people that we've connected here, there and whatever. You know what I mean?
6: Yeah, both MCs.
3: So yeah, anything about that, come see us between 6 and midnight, 19th of June at the back room, Maruka.
2: Hey, there's going to be a couple people on stage, I can imagine.
3: Saying it's going to go off, yeah.
2: Yeah.
3: It would.
2: No doubt. Well, look, you've sent in some instrumentals for us to play to get some live stuff. I know we're running out of time, started a little bit late, so I want to give the people what they want to hear, which is, of course, some Homebrew live.
3: Yeah, let's get them.
2: Which instrumental would you like to start with? Obviously, you've got a few.
3: You choose whatever instrumental you want.
2: Ominous Black, you
3: that's
2: got one.
3: That's usually the response from myself.
2: Yeah, that sounds like it.
6: Usually what he says to me in the studio is just throw something dope on it.
2: Yeah, well,
6: let's go.
2: Ominous, help me out. Which one out of Shook, Scum, Good, Aerials, and Underworld?
6: Throw Scum.
2: All right, I appreciate you helping me out on that one. This guy's looking at me like, why, dude? Why? All right, well, look, you are tapped in with Homebrew Oz ahead of
3: HB.
2: Their gig on the 19th of June at the Back Room. We got a whole bunch of artists in the studio right now. I'm going to get a beat running right now, get some live stuff. Language and concept warning. Let's do it.
3: You want to rip this first, bruh? Oh. Oh, you want me to oil it up like
6: yeah,
3: Diddy?
6: Yeah, you hit it. Go on, then.
3: All right.
2: Language and concept warning.
3: Check

got a hockey mask, machete, just like I'm Jason. Smelling blood in the air, success is what I'm tasting. He gives up about a former invitation, could never really understand about expectations. Got the type of boss that'll keep my mind incarcerated. Underrated is an understatement when I'm undertaking empty statements. 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

0: As a kid, was a little smoke up, yeah, joke up, get poked up with the knife. 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
1: Run that next beat, man. A lot of rappers can freestyle that stuff. We got Homebrew in the studio. HB. 15 years of HB, 19th of June, back room. I'm going to play another beat and see what we can get.
2: Yeah, let's get something. Who want to kick it off? Have a listen.
3: Ah, I'll kick this.
2: You got it, yeah, swing. It's the OMB.
3: Yeah.

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They callin' it paranormal with the rhythms I possess. Whenever the night's approaching, I ain't talking chess. I'm gripping a bag of dopeness in every morning sesh. Just reflect or have some self-respect. 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

0: You just barely function when you buckle up birds knees.
1: Nah. 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
1: God damn. Right. I'm going to run another beat. Anyone particular you guys want?
2: Just keep running,
1: see what happens. All right, we'll just see how this one is. We got a few more. And if you want me to skip a beat, just gesture towards
0: me. I'll back yous up. You know, don't worry. You got it.
2: You got this, Tech.
0: Oh, maybe. Check out 19th of June.
3: Now you're listening to a whole
0: next beat, baby. 19th of June, we got a show. 19th of June, we gonna blow. 19th of June, you know where to go. Need to see the blokes and the hoes.

0: Believe me, this shit, freestyle shit is so easy.
1: Oh, I'll knock the next beat. We'll just keep it running. But C-Rex, what are they got to see? When are they got to go see it?
0: What?
1: When's the gig?
0: Oh, the gig's on the 19th of June, lad.
1: Hell,
0: which
1: yeah.
0: is on a Friday night, I think. If not, it's on a Friday or Saturday night.
1: I think it's a Friday night.
0: Yeah, so Friday night, come down to Maruka, the back room, and we're going to get lit. There's a bar there, so we're going to get tipsy as well. Catch

0: Rome said kick it off. I take the box, but the truth is I never stop. When it comes to the freestyle, I'm walking more than 23 miles. I'm raising more than 3 Charles, that'd be children. I'm on the pilgrim, the system's F-U-C-K, but I'm still him. Still him like I was the JC. Nah, fuck that, more times 2 and crazy. At rhyming, double timing on my flow. Yeah, you know what it is, I'll be sliming on the toad. Cause it gets you higher than ever when you lick in the back, when you lick it together with the herbs that I got in the bowl. You know what I do, cause I'm ready to roll. You gonna hear that song on the night of the gig. And if you wanna come, then get sick.
1: Yo, yes,
2: I. Yeah.
0: Come and get sick.
2: Yeah.
0: Come and get sick.
2: Yeah. Right, I get to catch it. I get to catch it.
0: Lick like a toad. Yeah.
2: Yeah.
0: Lick it on the back. You can come and get sick.
2: You wanna stop me?

0: Vegan United that we're hitting now.
1: All right, I'll run the last beat. Let's see what we got. Underworld.
0: Another hollow beat.
2: Hit this one, brother.
0: Shout out to Hollow Beats.
1: 19th of June, Homebrew, 15 years at the back room.
0: Yeah, lad, we're kicking it off. We're going to the end of the year.
3: When I break in the rhythm, I bring a tip time of energy. I come with the burner, my murder rappers like an effigy. I spit a different sermon, the vermin, like cooler remedy. I hit you in the century, now you're gonna be dead to me. A deadly innovator with a cold one. 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Then they send me on a mission to wipe out your whole crime. 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Always sitting elevated, hella faded in a spaceship. 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I got bigger dreams like crops on an acreage. Greatness, what it be destined. I got the river city covered if you wanna be checking. I put your body in the water if you wanna be reckless. Come step into the slaughter if you wanna contest. Then I'm shooting more bars.
4: Say you're the bull, bringing the beef. Yo, I am the butcher, cutting the meat. I'm bagging the bodies like I'm bagging.

0: Gotta make big stacks. 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Fuck yeah, Rexy, fuck it, back me up.
1: Yeah, I'ma back you up. Run up in the shadow and smack the cunt in the face. Yeah, that's right, that's what I do. I don't want karate or no jiu-jitsu. Yeah, that's me, I'ma kick it like a shih tzu. Doing the shit on my front lawn, that's what I do. Yeah, bitch, ain't got a problem with you, cause you a snitch. I don't wanna do what I used to do. But if I used to do that, then I'ma shoot. Shoot at the front of your house, I'll be running you down. Put a gun in your mouth and your choke. That's just the way that it is. And you're fucking with me, then you're fucking with all of my bros. All of my clue. Oh, did I say clue? Yeah, cause you're a Blues Clueser. I don't give a fuck at the end of the fucking day. You're gonna be a motherfucking loser. Abused that wrong person and get shot. I don't give a fuck what you're saying. Go see the doc. Put some medication and go lose it. Plot. Ah, fuck it. But yeah, yeah. Thank you, gentlemen. Fucking
2: hell. No way. Dude, kick like a shih tzu. That got me, bro. That's the magic of freestyle, though.
3: Hey, man. That's something AI could never create.
2: No way. C-Rex, you have got it like that when it comes to freestyling, man.
1: Fuck, tell them to come get it, though.
2: Yeah, you got to come check it out. Tell them to come get it. On the 19th of June at the Back Room. 15 years of homebrew.
1: Yes, yes.
2: Man,
1: please come through. It'll be awesome to see
4: old faces,
1: new faces, share some yarns, have a sip, have a smoke.
3: Yeah, come through and catch a dope set and have a good time.
1: Hell yeah. Bound to be a dope set. We're on for over an hour, so yeah, it should be hectic.
3: Because it's not just 15 years of homebrew, it's 15 years of you guys supporting us.
1: Oh, that's exactly right. We wouldn't have been able to

0: call it that if we weren't, you know what I mean? 100%. If we didn't have the following support, brother, yeah.
1: And if there's enough people there, you might be lucky. I might wear my pink dress for one of my shows.
2: Yeah, all that, if that isn't encouragement enough. But look, we've promoted the gig. I also want to hear, is there anything coming out for the artists in the studio that we want to let people know about?
0: I'll just pass it over to the brother here, Tekka.
3: Hey fam, it's Late Tech. I just tune in tomorrow. I'm about to drop a new track called Rep Your Set. H Busy, baby.
0: Where do you find it, lad?
4: Where you find it at?
3: Better find a beat at? Or
2: where can they find the song?
3: Oh, you find it on all platforms, brother. All platforms.
2: Check it out.
4: L-E-L-T-E-C-C-A.
0: Yeah.
3: Tekka, baby. Let's try it.
2: Shout out to Tekka. What about you, Ominous? You got anything coming out?
4: I've just been, you know, kicking back, doing the dad thing. But I've been working on a few projects. Man, Rex and I got a few, you know, we've got plenty of bangers.
0: Actually mentioned working on a new space at the moment, a recording space area.
4: I'm just in the final processes of finally setting up my little studio back up again after I just moved recently.
1: Yeah, I was there the other day helping.
0: Yeah.
4: So we're going to get that set up and we'll start cranking out.
2: When you guys come in and do live stuff, it reminds me, I love it. I'm keen to hear more. What about you, Chappie? You got anything coming out?
1: As soon as we get this studio done, then I'll be in the
2: dropping stuff.
4: Another collaboration joint project in the background.
1: I'm working on one with Biggie D's, and I've got one working with Tekka too, so that'll be coming soon. As soon as we get the studio.
4: Shout out to the brother Sins One. He couldn't make it here tonight. He's another lad. He's a part of the crew, HB. I'm always working with that brother in the background too, working on a few tracks. And
2: he's a grinder as well. He's got and he doesn't mind a freestyle either, actually.
4: He's a beast, man. He's also a beast, man. He brings the heat every time he touches the mic. So it's always a good time.
2: And he's dropped the shiesty constantly now. He wears his normal face, which I'm definitely a fan of.
1: We all told him, get rid of
2: him. It's run its course for sure.
4: It's part of his image.
2: That was a homebrew choice. But what about you, C-Rex? What's coming
0: the
2: out for you?
0: The next is the red bandana pants. That's going to go next.
1: Need him on the blue one.
2: I appreciate you saying that.
5: That's going next, cuz.
6: Can't wait to see it.
4: So, we've got a run of shows coming up after the show at the back room.
0: Yeah, I've just been rocking.
4: We've got a show up in the sunny coast, up in
0: Nambour. Working out shows, yeah.
4: Then we got a show back down these ways at the Gold Coast.
0: Goldie, Moe's Desert, Sunshine, The Precinct.
4: The Precinct in Nambour.
0: And, so we're just trying to put on heaps of shows, eh? Get out and be active before we're head down, knuckle busy, you know what I mean?
4: Yep.
0: And we got to put in work for the long run.
4: Like multiple projects off the back of these shows to hopefully build momentum and hype behind these projects and get a lot of people, new and old listeners around.
0: Yeah.
2: I want to see like a live Cypher video as well. I love the video stuff, man. Yeah.
4: We can make that happen. That's also been an idea that's been kicked around for a little bit.
2: Yeah, because the visuals, like, they're not essential, but I think when you're getting a new audience in, it's nice for people to sort of see what they're getting into.
4: Yep, 100%.
2: But look, we've reached the end of the show. I want to ask any shout outs or final messages for the people of Brisbane.
0: HB gonna get it. HB gonna get it. Shout all day, busy. Every day. Yeah,
4: love you, beautiful people.
0: Yeah.
4: Keep staying real.
0: Yeah, 100%.
4: Keep staying deadly.
0: Yeah. He's the inner voice of all of us, you know what I mean?
2: He's the man.
0: Yeah, word,
4: I'm
0: the
4: reasonable.
0: We'll leave his with ominous.
2: You're Donatello.
0: Nah, stay real, word.
2: All right, well, look, make sure you are there on the 19th of June at the back room for 15 years of homebrew. Very special part of the scene. Been doing their thing for, 15 years. How long is it now? But look, make sure you check that one out. Big shouts out to the artists that have come into the studio tonight. Big shouts out to C-Rex. Big shouts out to Chappie. Tech and Ominous Black.
1: Thanks for having us.
0: Appreciate you.
2: No worries.
0: Appreciate
2: well, look, we're going to get us. A few tracks to take you over, but make sure you stick around for the Pale Interior on for the next 2 hours. Language and concept warning on these next few. Enjoy. Stay at night, what's a wicked

4000 locked in with Tim. Shout out to Tim. What up? Turn it louder and then say fuck the gods and fuck them hard. Then give a shout out to Tim. Is it crowded in here? Yeah. All these thunder clouds, they fitting right in. Shout out to Tim. Turn it louder and give. Shout out to Tim. Turn it louder and then say fuck the gods and fuck them hard. Then give a shout out to Tim. Is it crowded in here? All these thunder clouds, they fitting right in. Shout out to Tim. Turn up louder and give. This one's for Tim. Anyone else locked in with him? Yeah, 4000 on a Monday at 6. But we already did judge one day sentencing. We certified on the books, that's menacing. Look it up. Look it up. We learned to ride cause they took out everything. Crooked cunts. Serious, this is Aaron. Shout out to Tim at Morales. Who put the blue in Caravan? Who pump it through by the gallon? Who could put life in cadavers? Then group for a schooner gap tapping. Who put the habit in habit? Retail's been up on its backwards. I'm grinning, I'm smoking, I'm back with Bedini Assassin. Still got your bag in my pad. Full of designer tags, Armani shades and Ray-Ban glasses. That I ain't unpacked, I ain't sold on you. When I needed scratch or new soles on shoes, my valet's got holes in the soles of them too. Run that shit like track, crack the pavement. Catch that breath right back. We had a prior arrangement. So they took you to the cages. You were gonna spit, gonna hit a 16 and engage it. Imagine what it means for the others if you beat them to my place then. Shout out to Tim. Turn it louder and then say fuck the gods and fuck them hard. Then give a shout out to Tim. Is it crowded in here?

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1: Q-Tip with Fatim Shadab.
0: Locked in with the rhythm. Locked in with the rhythm. Out of the team. Locked in with the rhythm. 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I can give a shout out to Tim.

0: Hey there, you're listening to Pale and Tear here on 4 Triple Z 102.1 FM. My name is Claire, my pronouns are she, her.
1: My name is Dane, my pronouns are he, they.
0: And we have a special guest today. Woo! Do you want to introduce yourself?
2: Hello, my name is Mia Santam, my pronouns are she, her. I'm from Melbourne. And awesome. I'm here at 4ZZZ.
0: Yeah.
1: Yes, made the big drive up.
2: I did.
0: Yeah. What was it, like, drive. 2-3 day drive? Like,
2: I did it in 2 days.
0: Crazy.
1: It's impressive.
2: Thank you.
1: Wait, was it you driving? Or?
2: It was me and only me.
0: Just you?
1: What?
2: Yes.
0: Did you do, like, breaks?
1: Surely.
2: I took breaks. Yeah. I found a park and I went on a zip line. That was pretty fun.
0: Nice. Yeah.
1: So cool. Wait, so it was only you?
2: Yeah.
1: It was just like listening to music or
2: absolutely
1: audiobooks or
2: mostly yeah. music, mm. lots of albums, nice. Lots of back-to-back albums.
0: True. Any highlights?
2: Notes on a Conditional Form by the 1975.
1: Awesome.
2: That was a good album to listen yeah. to in the car.
1: Mm.
0: Cool.
2: I think.
0: All right. Do you want to introduce a bit of like what you do, who you are before we jump back into some more music?
2: Sure.
0: Yeah.
2: I live in Melbourne. I am currently working on a bit of a jazz-inspired project of my own. It's the first time I've been working on a project of this size of my own music. I'm also in a band that plays in Melbourne. And yeah, I've been doing a lot more of my own production and recording engineering and things like that. Yeah.
0: Yeah, awesome. Well, keen to chat about that.
1: Yeah, we'll go into that.
0: Yeah, I just realized I forgot to announce the song we played.
1: Oh, no.
0: The song we just played,
1: Beginner.
0: Just at the start then, was The Consequences of If and When by All That's Left of You, which is a Melbourne band.
2: It is.
1: Oh.
0: Yeah. Do you know them?
2: I have seen All That's Left of You.
0: Yeah?
2: Yes. They're amazing.
0: Yeah, they're so
2: they're
0: good.
2: They're amazing.
0: Yeah, it's like brand new album that like everyone's listening to. I'm like, it's so good.
2: Yeah.
1: So good.
0: Yeah, and then I think they're playing like a crazy... I think it's today, actually, or like there's like a secret house show they're playing.
1: Yeah, it's soon.
0: Like crazy lineup, and then, yeah.
1: We wish we could go down, but we're yeah. up here, doing yeah. Palantir.
0: We could teleport to Melbourne right now. You
2: yeah.
0: could take over the
2: I could drive. I could drive us.
1: Hey.
0: Yeah. All right, but we'll go into a song now. Next one is one by a local artist, Harper Thomas. It's called Lady.

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0: Hey, you're back here with Pale Interior for Triple Z. The song you just heard is Pebble Beach by Myrtle Town. Before that was You by Hicktown Barnaby, local favourite. And before that was a new one by Harper Thomas called Lady. So all local bracket.
1: Loving it.
0: Yeah. And this show, if you just tuned in, we have an awesome special guest on, Mia Sansom.
2: Hello.
1: Hey, Mia.
0: Hey.
1: before you said you were working on you called it jazz-inspired.
2: Yes.
1: A jazz-inspired album, which is cool, because when I heard it, I was like, this is like jazz-inspired R&B.
2: Wow.
1: Do you feel that?
2: I think so. The first single that I put out, or the only song from the project so far that I've put out, was kind of the R&B song
1: that I was making.
2: The songs that I'm working on currently aren't as much R&B. They do draw from other elements of jazz-inspired music, I suppose. But yes, absolutely, this was like the R&B, the R&B one.
0: Yeah.
1: I really loved it, by the way.
2: Thank you.
1: I think I already texted that to you and told you, but I'm going to say it to you in person. It's a really good song.
2: Thank you so much.
1: Yeah, no worries. It's really good to have you in.
0: For the listeners who don't know your new song, do you want to do a little intro, what it's called?
2: Sure. This is my most recent single. It's called You Said Days. It was essentially pretty much entirely recorded in my bedroom.
0: No way.
2: Bar a couple instruments that were recorded in proper studios.
0: Yeah.
2: Like horns and things like that, because bedrooms aren't the best places.
0: How do you go about recording? Do you have fine people to play horns for you?
2: Luckily, I know horn players. That was great. Yeah. So I just asked my friends to play with me. And they were super keen. Yeah. So that made the process of getting this song done a lot easier. Awesome. Having friends that were willing to collaborate with me.
0: And is it do you write the horn parts or do they do it? And then you just do a horn.
2: I did write these ones. My keyboard at home has MIDI capabilities. Yeah. So just plugged that in and played it like a piano and wrote the parts.
0: Yeah.
2: And then obviously transcribed them and sent the music off to whoever I was going to collaborate with.
1: Do you find the creative process of kind of working by yourself, at least for the most part, versus working in a band?
2: I think it is very different. I think it's, for me personally, this song in particular, You Said Days, was the first time that I started with drums, which was it was a very interesting approach for me to take. Usually when I'm making music, I'm either starting with guitar or piano and then kind of building it around the melodic idea. Starting with drums actually really helped to push the song forward, if that makes any sense. But in regards to making it entirely on your own, I think it is a lot more time-consuming and takes a lot more brain power because you're not having people to bounce off.
1: Yeah.
2: Whereas in a band sense, you're in a room and you're going, how does this sound? Do you like this idea? Oh, that thing you played was really cool. Let me figure something out around that. And when you're on your own, it's just like, do I like this? Is this fun?
1: From my own experience, writing by yourself, I feel like there's a lot of anxiety because you don't have, you're not peer reviewed.
2: Absolutely.
1: And you can kind of don't really know what it is until it's, I don't know, until it exists and then you're showing it to people. Did you feel that anxiety in writing it?
2: A little bit. There was definitely a little bit of I wouldn't say dread, but showing people for the first time and going, I have made every element of this. This is entirely me. Listen to this. I hope you like it. I feel like it is a lot scarier than being the four of us or the six of us or the two of us made this together and we both like this and this is cool. There is another person to have as a crutch, I guess, whereas, I don't know, I think that is part of the joy of it as well, is that you get to control every element of what you're making, which I really do enjoy doing. It is hard, but I'm finding my way through it and I think I'm getting better with doing things like that.
1: I guess.
0: It's so impressive if you're doing like all the instrumentation of like all the different sounds and stuff in the track. That's so cool.
2: Thank you.
0: It's like you're building it. Because I feel like playing in the band, like, let's say if I'm on guitar, I'm just like doing the guitar parts and like the other people got the drums and stuff covered. It's like they know how to play that instrument.
1: Yeah.
2: Yeah.
0: Yeah. But it's like if you're by yourself, it's just like so much little components to add.
2: It is.
0: Yeah.
2: It's fun. It's building.
0: Yeah. Are you planning to like do like albums or like EPs? Is that like, or you're just doing the project for fun, kind of just like taking it?
2: Well, it did originally start as a uni project.
0: Yeah.
2: So it was only 5 songs to begin with. As I have finished university now, and I've obviously continued on this train of the jazz-inspired music, I have continued making songs that weren't part of the original project. So I am currently hoping to work towards an album. But, you know, if an EP is all I can get, I'll settle for an EP. Yeah. Eventually, I would love to make an album. That's the dream.
0: Yeah. Wait, so did you study music in uni then, or is that...
2: I did, yeah.
0: That's so cool.
2: Yes.
0: Yeah, I feel like I've heard so many people who study music and they're like, it's really good to like get themselves into like doing projects and stuff. Because like, I've tried doing solo projects and it kind of like, I start it and then it's like...
1: Yeah.
0: It's sitting there on the file on the computer.
2: Yeah.
0: Yeah.
2: I think it's hard. I think there is a balance that you've got to find, because when it comes to studying your passion, there is an element of pushing you to get things done and to make music that, you know, for particular projects, and you have a deadline and it pushes you to do it. But then there's also an element of, you know, you're going to get graded on it.
0: Yeah, I feel like I've thought of, like, is it like kind of like strange having like music be like something that's like turned into like an academic subject, like school subject?
2: Yes.
0: Yeah.
2: I think there was, I did a 3-year long course, and I think there was a long period of time where it did kind of just become, it felt like a little bit more of a chore to try and get things done, rather than I love making music and I'm making music for me. Mm. It was, I'm making music because I want to get A's, you know? And that, it's a very different experience, I think.
1: Have you guys ever heard that quote? It's like, talking about music is like dancing about like maths. I don't remember the exact quote, and I don't really agree with it, because here we are talking about
2: music,
1: and I like it. But I get, it's kind of like, I get the sentiment of it, right? Like, music as an academic discipline. It's interesting to think about when you think about what music represents to people.
2: Yeah.
0: Yeah.
1: Anyway, food for thought.
0: Well, we might get back into some music.
1: Yeah.
0: Speaking of music.
1: Oh, we should give this song a spin.
0: Yeah. We're going to play You Said Days.
2: Enjoy.
0: Yeah. So
1: enjoy. Better.

0: Hey, you're back here on 4ZZZ. This is Pale Interior, and we've been listening to some music by our special guest on the show today, Mia Sansom. So the song you just heard is called The Surface. Before that was Plague, and before that was You Said Days, which is the newest one.
1: Mm-hmm.
0: Yeah. That was awesome.
2: Yeah.
1: Thank you.
2: Yeah, so cool. Hashtag awesome.
0: It
2: was lovely. It was lovely. Yeah.
1: Sorry?
0: When did you put out the other two songs, Plague and The Surface?
1: Over a year ago.
0: Yeah.
1: I think it was early 2025.
0: Yeah.
1: So that was the first time I've listened to them in a while.
0: No way.
2: Did they hold up?
1: I hope so.
2: No, I mean, I think so. Like, yeah, I think really Claire thinks so. But did you think so?
1: Yeah. I can definitely hear my own improvements in my production, I guess. But the songs themselves are great.
2: Awesome.
0: Yeah, I'm a big fan.
2: Do you ever plan on like taking this to like a live performance?
1: I have been thinking about it recently, actually.
0: Yeah.
1: Thinking about how I would go about playing the stuff from my new project if I was to do like an album release gig or something like that.
0: Would you need to get like the horn players in and everything?
1: Yeah.
0: Yeah.
1: I think I'd have to. I think that most of the songs are reliant on the horn parts, so I'd probably have to get trombone and trumpet at least.
2: Yeah.
0: That would be really cool though.
1: Yeah.
0: Yeah.
1: I think so.
0: Full band.
1: Yeah.
0: Yeah.
1: I feel like I'd also have to get some backing singers.
0: Yeah.
1: But I wouldn't know where to stop. I think.
0: You get like a room of 100 people.
1: Yeah. Harmonies are everything to me.
0: Yeah.
1: Harmonies. I'll record harmonies and do harmonies for hours on end.
0: Do you have to like study like harmonies and stuff, and like if you're studying music at uni, or is it more so just like production and like?
1: I was studying composition at uni. Harmonies have always just kind of been a thing that I've loved. I remember being in the car as a kid. I was getting driven to dance by one of my friend's dads, and he was getting really annoyed at me for only singing the harmony. I was in the back of the car, and he was like, Mia, do you actually know how to sing the melody? And I was like, oh, okay, I'll stop then.
2: That's really impressive,
1: though. I didn't
2: stop. Yeah. Is that like a natural skill you had?
1: I would like to say yes. I think so. I've always had an affinity for finding cool harmonies and harmonizing with whatever I'm listening to.
0: It's like a secret hidden talent. You can pull that out at the talent show.
1: Yeah.
0: It's like how, you know, how people have like perfect pitch and stuff, and then they like pull it out. They're like, yeah, that's a C.
1: Yeah.
0: Yeah. It's like Charlie Puth.
1: Oh. He's crazy.
2: It is like Charlie Puth. Wow. I'm curious, how did you, because your band Mellowing is, I guess you'd call it emo. Well, how do you describe Mellowing?
1: I wouldn't even know, I guess.
2: You wouldn't
1: I
2: try.
1: Guess I try not to. I think emo adjacent.
2: Yeah.
1: Somewhat. What like happy emo, maybe?
2: Yeah, it is. Yeah.
1: Yeah.
2: What was like the kind of evolution from having an emo project and then sort of going more towards, like you said, the jazz-inspired kind of project? What was like the gap? What was the bridge there?
1: Well, I've always loved singing jazz music. That's kind of always been my thing throughout university as well. When I was doing my performance subjects, I would always opt to get graded on jazz songs. That was always my singing repertoire. And then for a uni project, we started making a band. Oh, we made a song together in the room for a composition project.
0: No way.
1: And that's kind of how it started. And it started very differently to where it's become now, as it does. Music evolves and bands evolve and, you know, your sound evolves over time. But I think it's two different things for me, the band and then my music.
2: Mm.
1: I think making music in a group is, with my band, that sound just kind of happens with the four of us. That's just the music that comes out of us and feels natural for us. But when I'm on my own, the music that feels natural for me is kind of making jazz and that kind of stuff.
0: That's so cool. That's good that the link you have like two different sounds, because it's like you can Yeah. Do you feel like the influences blend and kind of like influence each other?
1: Sometimes, yeah. I think toward the beginning of the band's trajectory, a lot more, there was a lot more jazz influence because I had never been, I'd been in one band prior to being in Mellowing, but it was my first experience being like a main songwriter in a band. And so I was using a lot of my like jazz singing influence over the emo music. And so we did have a very unique sound. It was like an emo band with a jazz singer.
2: Awesome. Nothing wrong with that.
1: Yeah, and, you know, we got good feedback and people liked it, but I think just over time we gradually found what felt natural for the band in regards to the vocals. And we also brought in everyone else singing as well, so it's not just me. We've got other voices that... I think everyone sings in the band. You know, the Victoria Justice. I think we all sing.
2: Niche.
1: Niche reference.
2: Oh.
1: But that's Mellowing. Yeah.
2: Yeah. Is it like, Mellowing's great, obviously, but is it kind of refreshing for you to be able to have that complete autonomy of what it sounds like?
1: In the band?
2: Oh, I mean, by having another project.
1: Yeah, I think so. I think I, well, for pretty much my entire life, it was just me making music. It wasn't until I moved to Melbourne that I started making music with other people. So that was a big change. I think sometimes it is a big adjustment going from being a solo musician to going into a band space and collaborating and things like that. But... yeah, I think it is. I think it is freeing being able to be like, I get to make whatever I want. I get to do whatever I want and have the instruments sound any way that I want. But yeah,
0: awesome,
2: sweet.
1: Yeah.
0: Do you feel like Melbourne's like a good space for like developing music, like as a, like projects and like?
1: I think so. I think there's a lot of. Well, there's a lot of people.
0: Yeah.
1: There's a lot of different people. And I think...
0: Like people think Melbourne's, like, really artsy and, like, music-y, right?
1: Yeah.
0: Yeah.
1: I do think that in Melbourne, because there are so many people... people... Creatives flock to Melbourne. That's just kind of fact.
2: Yeah.
1: So there are a lot of people to sift through, you know? And there's every type of music being played in Melbourne and every type of... interest in different instruments. Everyone's doing

0: you're finding every different type of band, yeah. and there's not a particular lane that you have to go down and have the band sounding adjacent. I do think that Melbourne does fall into that trap a little bit.
1: Yeah,
0: I think.
1: Do you feel like it's like kind of like cliquey or like scenes?
0: I would say so, yeah. I think Melbourne's more, if your band sounds like this, then we must play with you. And if you don't sound like us, you can't play with us.
1: Really?
0: To a certain extent. Obviously, there's exceptions.
2: It's kind of like an unspoken sort of thing, do you feel? Or do people just say that?
0: I don't know. It's hard.
1: Yeah,
0: it's hard to know.
1: I've heard that from other people before as well, where they say, like, Melbourne's very, like, you have certain sounds grouped together.
0: Yeah.
1: Yeah.
0: Absolutely.
2: I guess in Brisbane, we don't really have a choice, because it's just not the same amount of bands of any given genre. So, you know, I guess that's kind of bred the different cultures we're talking about here.
1: Yeah.
2: But it's still good. Like, when Claire and I talk about, like, booking shows, we always talk about doing it based on values. And perhaps rather than, like, specific genres or specific, like, instruments that are used.
1: It's a lot about, like, the people, like, involved as well.
2: Yeah.
1: Yeah, because I feel like it's such, like, community-based. Like, people kind of know, like, the types of people involved in different projects and, like, who they are as people. Yeah.
2: Yeah, absolutely.
1: Mm. No, Melbourne's huge. Like, I remember the week we were in Melbourne, I was like, no way, this is, like, such a big city.
0: It's huge.
1: I was like,
0: it's ridiculous. Yeah. It's ridiculous.
1: Yeah. It's, like... It's, 4 times population of Brisbane.
0: Is it?
2: Really?
1: Maybe not.
2: Are you just lying?
1: Lying
2: what if you just
1: right
2: made
1: now?
2: Some stuff up?
1: I think I may be lying.
0: May when I lie.
2: We can look it up. We have Google.
1: Melbourne population. I'm looking up right now. Melbourne population, 5.43 million.
0: Okay.
1: Okay, what's Brisbane's population? Brisbane population, okay, 4.1 million.
2: Okay.
1: Okay.
2: So you're a little bit off there.
1: A little bit.
2: But one is bigger than the other one, and Melbourne is
0: the bigger one.
2: And Melbourne is undeniably
1: the biggest. Like 1 million people. 1.2 million.
2: We have gotten to the bottom of this.
0: Yes.
2: Good job, team.
0: We did some sleuthing.
2: Air five.
1: It's like mathematics.
2: We have a song that has been queued up by Mia, by Underscores. There's apparently this song got you through the big 12-hour. Wait, 20? How many hours?
0: About 20.
2: 20-hour drive from Melbourne.
0: Big drive.
2: I haven't listened to the song before, this album, but should we give it a spin?
1: Yeah.
0: We shall.
1: Do It by Underscores, and then we got Body Feeling right after it.
2: Amazing.
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0: Hey, this is Palin here at Hyun 4ZZZ 102.1 FM. My name is Claire. I'm joined here with my co-host Dane and our special guest Mia. And we just had an awesome bracket of some new releases. The new one by Earth Eater called Crown Jewel. Before that was Bikey by local Sydney Phillips featuring Fresh Boy Swag. And before that was Body Feeling and Do It by Underscores.
1: Is that a fresh release? I don't know.
0: Recent-ish. It's this year, like 2 months ago.
1: Oh, yeah, yeah.
0: Yeah, fresh. That counts as new.
1: No, I think so. I was just checking. That's awesome.
0: Just checking.
1: How you guys going?
0: Us in the studio?
1: Yeah.
0: Yes.
1: All.
0: Yeah.
2: Good.
1: Oh, yeah. Glad to hear it.
2: How are you going?
1: I'm going pretty good.
0: I'm excited to
1: be here.
0: If you're a listener listening in and you want to let us know how you're going, text in on the text line.
1: Yeah, this is our official Pale Interior question to you. Yeah. How are you doing?
0: How you doing?
1: You're holding up.
0: 0420-626-733.
1: And also, if you're loving it like crazy, you're loving Mia's wonderful insights and Clara's wonderful paneling and me just chilling out, you should subscribe.
0: Yeah.
1: It is pretty cheap. It's like $80 for a full, $40 for a concession, $25 if you want your like dog or your cat or your fish or your bird to be a subscriber, and you get to support community-based, volunteer-run institutions like 4ZZZ.
0: Family. The big, wonderful family of 4ZZZ.
1: Yeah.
2: I like that you have pet subscriptions.
1: Yeah,
2: I think that's really cool.
1: It's really cool.
0: There's a cat that subscribed that used to always text in.
1: The cat texted. How did it do that?
0: I don't remember what the cat was called, but
1: it's really
0: we got a text in from Santa once.
2: Whoa.
1: What?
2: That's massive.
1: Yeah. Yeah, that's how you know you've made it.
0: Yeah. If you have any questions, text in on the text line and we can see it on our screen and we'll, if you have song requests as well.
1: Yeah, yeah, I'm getting the feeling we have absolutely nothing to talk about. So how about we go?
0: We were just talking earlier, books we're reading.
1: Books we're reading.
0: There we go. Yeah, because usually, if you just tune into the show, we usually do philosophy and stuff. But we figured we'd take it a bit chill since you have a special guest. We just want to have it be fun. We're not going to overload you with, like, insane theories.
2: Like, so this is what Hegel said.
1: We could.
0: Yeah.
1: Usually, because old time slot, like, as of 2 weeks ago, was 2 to 6 a.m. And I feel like when you're, like, delirious at 4 a.m., philosophy comes pretty naturally, actually.
0: We used to ramble a lot on there. We still do. I feel like this is now the new point where we're rambling.
2: I think that's a funny time to try and function as well.
0: Yeah.
2: Do you guys find it a lot easier running the show during this time slot? Is it a lot easier to try and speak?
0: It's so much better. Oh my
1: god. It's so much better.
2: Yeah.
0: Yeah.
1: But, you know, the night is... Wait, what was that one text? Did we go? The night is...
0: Contemplative.
1: Contemplative.
0: Mm-hmm. Yeah. But, yeah, no, we used to have, like, hectic... I used to do placement, like, a full day of placement, 8 hours. And I have, like, a two-hour commute to and from placement the day before Pale Interior. And I, like, take a nap. And I'll go do the radio, like, 2 to 6. And I'll wake up for work, like, at, like, 7.
1: I don't know how you manage that.
2: Oh, my God.
1: Yeah. That's so impressive.
0: But now, new time slot.
1: No, very happy.
0: Yeah.
1: It's. I think it's easier. We haven't really tried talking too much, like, deeper philosophy. Yeah.
0: This is, like, our second show in this time slot.
1: Yeah, it's
2: crazy.
1: Fresh.
0: Yeah, and the last one was me solo, because Dane was at Wednesday on a Thursday.
1: Yeah, life ruining.
0: Life ruining.
1: Yeah, it's the wrong day.
2: That was the funniest thing to explain to people that didn't know that Wednesday was so a band.
1: Bad.
2: Being like, oh yeah, I'm seeing Wednesday on Monday. They're like, what are you talking about? What are you saying?
1: Time traveling or?
0: They should get all of those like bands with like the days of the week. Like there's a band called Thursday, like the emo band.
2: Yeah.
0: And then there's Wednesday.
1: There's a local band called Tuesday, right?
0: Probably there's a band called Tuesday.
1: And
0: there's like a band called Monday something or like something.
1: The Sundays.
0: Monday. The Sundays.
2: Yeah.
0: Yes.
1: Whoa.
2: There has to be a band for every day of the week.
0: Yeah.
1: It would be.
2: There has to be.
1: Like statistically, like
0: statistically,
1: it is probable.
0: Yeah, one out of every four chances tells us.
1: Genius.
0: Yeah.
2: Well, we just thought of everyone except for Friday, right? And Saturday.
0: There's
2: Is there a band, The Saturdays? I feel like surely. I've heard a band called The Saturdays.
0: I'm opening my laptop. Hang on.
1: This is okay. Important.
0: Bands with Saturday in name. Okay. There's no result. Oh, there's Taking Back Sunday.
1: Oh, there's yeah. But we had The Sundays.
0: Saturdays at Your Place.
1: Oh, what? I don't know that one.
0: Yeah.
2: They're cool. I have heard one song by them before.
1: Really?
2: Yeah.
1: Damn.
0: Reddit post r/emo. What's your favorite emo bands that incorporates a day of the week or month into their name? You're going to.
1: This is gripping. Gripping content.
0: Yeah. Examples here listed: Thursday, Taking Back Sunday, mm-hmm. Sunday's Best, mm-hmm. Last Days of April, Last Days of August, September.
2: Oh, so we got months now.
0: Yeah.
1: September is the only time I don't think of you.
0: Good one.
1: That's a band.
0: Yeah. I don't got any. I feel like they've covered all of them.
2: Oh,
0: yeah.
2: February?
0: February.
2: They're an amazing emo band.
1: Yeah, they played Coachella. Yeah.
2: Dude, their Coachella set looked insane.
0: Yeah.
1: I love them.
2: Oh.
0: Them and Justin Bieber. Biebercella. Did you guys see that? It was like Justin Bieber couldn't use his own music because he sold the rights.
2: So he just sat there with YouTube?
0: He was like scrolling, yeah.
2: Yeah.
1: I saw that. That was pretty cool.
0: Yeah.
2: It was very minimalistic.
1: Yeah.
2: Yeah.
1: Yeah. Except it was so much money.
2: Yeah.
1: I'd be like happy with that if it was like $10. to go and watch.
0: $10 to go see
1: Justin
0: Bieber.
1: I'd watch. It'd be like scrolling on YouTube. I'd be like, this is like what I paid for.
2: Yeah.
1: You know? Anyway.
0: Subscription based Justin Bieber.
1: Wow. <Yeah. laughs> We get into it. Should we listen to some more music and then come back?
0: I think next bracket we got is Screamo.
1: Screamo. It's about time. If you're falling asleep at the wheel right now, wake up.
0: Yeah. Do you listen to much Screamo, Mia?
2: I have. Not a whole lot, though.
0: Yeah.
1: I remember talking to you about Fear of Horses in Melbourne.
2: Oh, Fear of Horses are incredible. Fear of Horses played a lineup. I think they played with All That's Left of You and Chromatin and a bunch of bands in that scene, and it was one of the best gigs I've ever seen in Melbourne.
1: Wow.
2: Yeah.
0: Yeah, that's so
1: awesome.
0: Good.
1: I was listening to Fear of Horses in my car yesterday, and then I drove my sister around, and then she said, "Is this all you listen to?"
0: No way. She should have been like, "Yes." And
1: I was sort of defensive, but I should have just owned it.
2: Yeah. Their last album that came out, was that a recent album? That came out this year, didn't it?
1: Either end of last year or...
0: End of last year, I think. It was like November or something. Or like September.
2: Yeah.
0: Yeah.
2: But it's an awesome album.
0: It's so good. I think someone told me that they're blowing up on TikTok in America or something.
2: Really?
0: Apparently. There was like American bands like covering them and they're like getting insane streams on Spotify.
1: That's awesome.
2: That's awesome.
1: They deserve it. They're really good.
0: They're so good. I saw them last weekend, actually.
2: Really?
0: I went up to Sydney. Do you know the boxing ring show that happened?
2: No.
0: It was like 8 bands and they were doing like dual like battle sets in the boxing ring where it was like there was like 2 bands in the same ring and they like play song by song.
2: I saw videos of that. Was that in Brisbane?
0: That was in Sydney.
1: Yeah.
0: Yeah.
1: Claire went down for it.
0: I went down to Sydney.
2: Whoa. Yeah. That's awesome.
0: It was so... It was... Sydney, like, emo scene, they go, like, all out. Like,
1: crazy.
0: Yeah.
2: I don't know if Shady Nasty fall into emo. They're kind of their own thing, but Shady Nasty is a Sydney band. They are incredible. They are one of the best bands in Australia at the moment, I think.
1: I've never seen them, but they were in Brisbane not too long ago, right?
0: Yeah, I think didn't they play with like Sydney Phillips?
1: They did.
2: They did.
1: Because like the label is the same name.
0: They're playing like soon, in like 2 weeks.
1: Awesome.
0: In Brisbane.
2: Really?
0: I think very soon, like with Blue Dino and Cody.
1: Is that true?
0: I think
1: isn't it Lucky Cody and Blue Dino at
0: No, this is in July. It's on the same day as the Femme Fatale 1 year anniversary show. If you don't know, Femme Fatale is another 4ZZZ show. You should go to that
1: instead. No. So, go to something. As long as you go to something, then we're proud of you.
0: Mm-hmm. Buy tickets to both, show up to one, whatever you do.
1: Support the scene financially. Yeah.
0: There's some crazy events happening. Season 3, do you guys know what Season 3 is?
2: No.
0: It's like a venue here in Brisbane. It's like really cool. But they're doing their 1 year anniversary.
1: Yeah.
0: And they've got this huge event lined up. I think it's Garage Sale from Melbourne's coming down.
2: Really?
0: Yeah.
2: Wow.
1: Naki Soul, Hooktown Barnaby, Blue Dino.
0: Yeah.
1: This is off the dome right now. Sorry if I miss anyone.
0: Yeah.
1: How do we pronounce this next song?
0: Okay. So the thing is,
1: I've been looking at it for a while. I'm like pondering.
0: That is not the title of the song. Oh. It's like a song in like Russian. So the characters don't actually show up on the computer screen.
1: Oh.
0: And I have no clue what it's called. So if you want to find out what the song's called, just look on the like website after the
1: and
0: show.
1: We'll have it. Yeah, like in the MRAP. Okay.
0: It'll be in there. We did get a text in as well. I'm doing well, thank you, Dane. Comma, dreaming of you again, smiley face.
1: Thank you, kind kind listener.
0: Yeah.
1: It's very wonderful to hear. Thank you, non-sub.
0: All right. Well, should we play some music?
1: Yeah, let's do it. Right. We've been yapping.
0: Russian screamer song, but first a little intro to it. Something about 4ZZZ, I guess. Here we go.
1: I'm a screamer.
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0: 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We just played a track of a random CD we found.
1: Random CD we found.
0: And it was so good. We were like trying to bet, like trying to guess what genre it was going to be, because the cover looks really emo.
1: Yeah, you guys will not guess what the band name is, because it did not, I feel like it didn't really match the music.
0: I mean, I feel like I can see it, kind of.
1: But, kind of, like in yeah. like in retrospect. The band was called Hospital the Musical.
0: Yeah, and it actually does exist out there beyond the CD format. It's on the internet.
1: Wow.
0: Yeah, 20 monthly listeners on Spotify.
1: Tap in, guys.
0: Was it five followers?
2: Five subscribers on YouTube Music.
0: Yeah.
1: We also listened to some songs before that.
0: Wait, let's see the song name. What was it? Giant Dreams, Midget Realities.
1: Good. Wow. Beautiful. Yeah. And then before that, we listened to... Oh, actually, I'll let you do these ones.
0: Yeah, you'll let me do these. Okay. We listened to Two by Placeholder. These are all stuff I found on, like, Bandcamp, like, recent new releases in screamo. And then for that was, like, a Chinese screamo band called The Free Mice. And then, should I just say it?
1: Yeah, go for
0: yeah,
1: it.
0: It's called Zai Jian Mi Lao Shu, and it's, like, Goodbye Mickey Mouse. It's, like, yeah.
1: Cool.
0: And then before that was a random Russian one that...
1: Check the website.
0: Check the website after the show.
1: Yeah.
0: Yeah.
1: Easy. Awesome. During the break, we were talking about, like, I guess, like, community culture and, but we never really compared our cities in terms of it, yeah. but we were just talking about...
0: How, like, I feel like bands need to, like, chat more after they play shows.
2: I think so.
0: Yeah.
1: Could be nice.
0: Yeah. Yeah, because how we met was we played a show together, like, on the same lineup. Yeah.
2: Yeah.
0: And that was... That's how all of this is happening.
1: Yeah, yeah. I don't know why people don't, like, strike up conversations yeah. with musos. Like, I don't know, it's just interesting. It's good every
2: yeah.
1: time.
2: Yeah, and I think also there's that inbuilt, you both know that you like music.
0: Yeah.
1: yeah
2: you
1: yeah.
2: already have that established connection. You have a middle ground that you can talk about straight off the bat, which, you know... Talk to musicians.
1: It's quite easy. Yeah, exactly. Like, you have a conversation starter. Just people just, like, I don't know, aren't social like that, I guess. I don't know.
0: Yeah, I mean, I guess people are shy. I feel like there's people who are, like, really, like, nonchalant looking, or they're just, like, they look like they're intimidating to talk to. So I've never actually said hi, because it's just, like, really hard to actually, like, go up and say hi to.
2: Yeah.
1: Yeah,
0: it's
1: true.
0: Just, like, you're like, how do I even speak to this person, because they look like they don't talk. Yeah. the way that I would talk or something.
2: I actually don't think you and I spoke to each other at the gig. Probably, I don't think I our don't paths know. Crossed.
0: Yeah, but you remembered me. I remember you from yeah. it. Yeah.
2: I remember talking to you about... What were we even talking about? I think we were talking about...
1: We mentioned Fear of Horses.
2: We did.
1: Yeah. And that's what I remember.
2: And that Lace Angel had played with Fear of Horses.
1: Yeah.
2: And that was a connection.
0: Yeah.
1: Yeah, and it's like you can talk about anything, because you can, like, I don't know, local music. And I don't know, I think there can be a lot of, like, in-group, out-group kind of emotions, and especially in, like, kind of alternative music where you can be very cautious.
0: Especially if there's, like, very, like, dude bro-y bands.
1: Oh, totally, yeah. That's another element. I don't know.
0: Yeah. Should we do some more music for now?
1: Sure.
0: Yeah?
1: This is our message to the people. Talk to other people. People are usually nice, and if they're not, you can walk away.
2: People usually want to talk. People usually want to have a conversation, especially in a gig setting, I think.
0: Mm.
2: After a gig, people are usually grabbing a drink and chilling
1: True.
2: Out. Once the band has played, that's the time that the band is getting a drink and relaxing.
1: I have a friend. His name is Cameron. And he has this incredible ability to strike up conversation with people.
0: Everyone.
1: And people talk to him for no reason. Like,
0: really?
1: Every time I'm on the bus with him, I can think of, like, three separate times we had to sit, like, separately to each other because there wasn't enough room.
2: Yeah.
1: Just next to each other. And then, like, I'm, like, just kind of being, like, silent to the person next to me.
0: Yeah.
1: Like a normal human being on a bus. Like, you don't have to talk to them. And then Cam is just yapping it up, and he's, like, finding out where they
0: and
1: live.
0: He's so, like, charismatic.
1: And I think we should all take notes from Cameron. Everyone be a Cameron in their lives.
0: Yeah. But don't cook like Cameron. Oh, my God. We were at Cameron's place before this, and we were doing pasta night, and his pasta had no passata, no tomato paste. It was just, like, actual tomatoes cooked down, so it was, like, soup.
2: Oh,
1: no way.
2: Just it was
0: like pasta, minced tomatoes, like soupy pasta.
2: Okay. Did you guys try it?
1: I finished it. It was free. You can't be too mad.
0: It was good though. So.
1: It was good. It was good. It was.
0: Yeah.
1: Anyway, but Cameron's a good person.
2: Yeah. Anyway, I'm constantly enamored by people that can just strike up conversations in the most rogue places. On a bus, I find is really difficult because everyone is wearing headphones.
1: Everyone, and like people are just so closed off and like.
2: Yeah.
1: They're not into it unless you're Cameron.
2: I think commuting is hard because that's generally the time that people are locked to. Yeah. This is my time to listen to music.
0: And I feel like the bigger city you live in, the harder it is to talk to people.
2: For sure.
0: Because, like, in Canberra, everyone, like, says hi when you're walking past, like, on the sidewalks.
2: Really?
0: Yeah. You, like, wave and, like, smile and you say hi. And then, like, I moved to Brisbane. I was, like, trying to wave at people and everyone just, like, pulls out their phones while they're walking past me and then sticks it back in their pocket.
1: Yeah. No, absolutely. And I think, like, obviously, also people make, like, surface-level judgments about whether they think that, like, you guys would have shared interests or something to talk about, which is, I don't know, interesting to think about.
0: Yeah, I feel like there's a lot of, like, judging people by, like, looks in some senses, but in, like, big cities, mostly.
2: Oh,
0: for
2: sure.
0: Like, the smaller place you go, people are more open to, like, actually getting to know people with, based on, like, other stuff.
2: Yeah.
0: Yeah.
1: I guess, like, when there's a lot of people, you automatically have, like the expectation to be more discerning about who you talk to, who you have to talk to, but also, like, what a way, you know, what kind of way is that to live?
2: Yeah.
1: Should we go into some more music?
0: Yeah.
1: I feel ready. Okay. Next one up is one of my favourites. One of my favourites, Hotchkiss, who released an album very recently, The Right to a Well-Being... Wait. I think that's what it is. I'll say the full album name when we come back, but this one's called Straining, and it's really good.
0: Yeah. Do be warned, though. It's very, like, DIY recorded.
1: So it might, like...
0: Yeah.
1: Yeah. Hopefully it doesn't blow out your speakers, but if it does, then we're sorry.
0: Yeah. Do be warned.
1: DB, like, decibel. Okay.
0: Decibel warning. Decibel warning right here. Okay. Here we go.

0: Hey, hey, hey, you're listening to Pale and Tear here on 4ZZZ. My name's Claire. I'm joined here by my co-host Dane and our special guest for today, Mia Sansom.
1: Hey.
0: Hello. From Melbourne. We're nearing the end of our show. This is the end of our lovely 2 hours.
2: Lovely 2 hours.
1: Thank you guys so much for having me. This has been so much fun.
2: It has been fun.
0: Yeah. And if you're just tuning in and you missed out, you should tune back in online. Yeah. Listen back to the show.
2: Run it back. We had really good talks, and it's been a lot of fun.
0: Yeah, well, the songs we just played before we forget to announce it. Torn Beyond Reason by Woods of Desolation. I'm going to speedrun this. Okay, before that was Lamb Madras by Camping. Before that, Comfort Food by Quiet as a Mouse. And before that was Straining by Hotchkiss. And
2: bangers.
0: This is the time when we say goodbye, passing on
2: goodbye.
0: To Ozo.
1: Goodbye.
0: See you next week. This one is All My Hopes and Dreams Are Just That, Hopes and Dreams by Flowers.
2: Ending it strong.
0: Here we go.

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We pay our respects to the elders, past, present, and emerging, of the Turrbal and Yagara people. We acknowledge that their sovereignty over this land was never ceded, and we

0: 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My name is Billy, and I'm so happy to be here with you for the next couple of hours. First, special thank you to the previous show, Pale Interior, by Claire and Dane. Every Thursday from 10 to midnight, and now it's already Friday. First show that starts the Friday is Ozone. So you just heard Walk with the Elders by Alicia, and that's a new release. And tonight is going to be a massive art talk. We've got so many things to do and to share with you. Interview with local artist Mandy Partridge. Then we'll be talking about Precious Threads 2026 Biennial Exhibition by the Embroiderers Guild Queensland. And also, you will be hearing from the artist from Fireworks exhibition, which ended up tonight. It finished tonight, but the artists are going to introduce themselves. That was a wonderful ceramic exhibition, an explosion of unique pieces. So lots of interesting art talks and interesting guests to enjoy their stories. But let's start from our first guest. We've got Mandy Partridge, and keep listening on to Ozone on 4ZZZ. You are on 4ZZZ, and I'm here with Mandy. Hello, Mandy, how are you?
1: Hi, Billy, good to meet you.
0: And it's so amazing to know that you're actually a 4ZZZ supporter. You know all the Z history.
1: Oh, well, I worked there back in the day in the 1980s and 90s when 4ZZZ was at University of Queensland campus, because I was a student there. Yeah, it was great. And I learnt so much from working at 4ZZZ. You know, learning, we used to have Murray Radio, and so meeting our Murray brothers and sisters, and as well as all the other diverse community groups who work at 4ZZZ. I'm really glad to have had the opportunity and to have learnt so much from the other 4ZZZ people.
0: And you see how we can spontaneously find each other. I didn't know about it, and then you showed me a sticker on your van.
1: Yeah, I've got 4ZZZ stickers on both my car and my van, and I was just trying to decide which one to put the Save Victoria Park sticker on.
0: And there's a lot of amazing stories about your narrative necklaces.
1: Look, my mum was a collector of things, particularly beads. She came from near Venice in Italy, and so she was right into the Venetian glass. So a lot of what we see here is Venetian glass, millefiori, which means a thousand flowers, so lots of little flowers worked into the glass, and a lot of glass animals and plants. They're my favourites. But yeah, Mum had collected this over her lifetime, and then in December of 2024, Mum's house collapsed in Ashgrove. So if you actually Google Ashgrove house collapse, you can see the news footage of when Mum's house fell down the hill. So after that, we had 1 month to do an illegal salvage operation when we went in through the broken French door and one of the front doors and took out whatever we could. And I got all of this beads and glassware that filled up my garage. It took me a couple of months to sort it all out, and then I thought, I'm going to thread up all these beautiful things. Like, Mum had bought them with the intention of making jewellery, but had never got around to it. She just got to the hoarding phase. So I got to the sorting out and the threading phase, and it was just such fun. So now I've got all these lovely things, and a lot of this other stuff is things that Mum had collected from around the world and just sort of put away. So I sort of cleaned everything up and sorted it out, and now I take it to the markets as narrative necklaces. And it's been great fun, and I meet all sorts of people, and the ladies like my necklaces, and the little girls like all the bargain stuff. So I meet all the lovely locals here and at some of the other markets, like at Manly and Botanic Gardens.
0: Wow, I can't stop looking at all of them. Like from, like, they look almost like glass, crystal, from blue, all different colours, rainbow colours.
1: Yeah, and I've got a lot of cultural stuff too, like that Papua New Guinean carved wood and some, like that one with the jade and the bone, that's a Maori pendant, Chinese imperial jade, Powie shell from the Pacific Islands. So there's stuff from all around the world besides the sort of Venetian, European and African trade beads, which were sort of a copy, a very old copy of the Venetian glass. So it's really treasures from around the world.
0: And Mandy, the necklace you're wearing, that's $1 million.
1: Blue rocks. Well, these rocks were black when they were dug up from the ground, and then they heat treat them. They put them in big ovens and heat them to a really high temperature to make them this iridescent blue colour. So I call them my hot blue rocks. I love them because I really love blues and purples. So I've got them sort of arranged, hearts of glass, fruits of the sea and fruits of the garden with insects, and then sort of rainbow necklaces. And I thought I'd be selling the rainbow necklaces to our gay and lesbian brothers and sisters, but I've actually been mostly selling them to little kids who love rainbows. So yeah, I just have a lovely time, both the making of them and the sort of passing them on. And someone commented, oh, you know, there's a lot of real stones in these. And I said, well, look, I've been fortunate in that my mum gifted me all this stuff. So I'm passing on my good fortune to my customers. So when they buy these, you know, there is the surprise of, oh, real low-grade emeralds. Or I just sold a real amber necklace to a lady. She'd bought some plastic ones that were that golden orange. And I said, oh, you know, there's a real amber one in that box. And she said, oh, really? And I said, yeah. And I fished it out. She said, oh, I'll have that one too. So, like, because I thought, well, I'll never wear it, but I want people out there to wear these beautiful things. Because there was no use sitting in the old house covered in dust. You know, the importance of jewellery is for people to wear them and get joy out of them. And a lot of them are very talismanic too, like, so I think, you know, if you wear a talisman, it's going to bring you joy, it's going to bring you good luck.
0: Ooh. Ooh, that's so amazing. It's amazing that every necklace has a story behind it. It's not just to look. You can tell the background story.
1: Well, that's how I came up with the name of Narrative Necklaces, because I thought there is a story to this. And, you know, people are all amazed when I say, yeah, it came from the collapsed house. Because my sister and I grew up there, and when we went to high school, we had a party and some friends came, and my friend Anne O'Callaghan said, you know, we used to ask our dad to drive past your house on the way home from church on Sundays because we wanted to look at the haunted house. And we said, yeah, we lived there, and it was like growing up in a mixture between a museum and a dump, because there's so much nice stuff but so much garbage and just so much. And I thought that hoarding was normal until I sort of moved into share houses and realised, oh, most people don't live like that. So I try not to do too much hoarding myself, but I know that one of my daughters is a terrible hoarder, and my sister as well. So it does run in the family, and you do have to try and resist the urge.
0: Oh, bring everything to the markets and just enjoy, have fun.
1: That's right, and I'll pass it on and make my customers happy. Spread the joy.
0: When you said talisman, ooh, what can you recommend it to me? I need more luck.
1: Oh, what sort of luck do you need? No, because there's different kinds of luck. Like, green stones are supposed to bring money towards you, whereas red is supposed to bring love. So it depends on what sort of luck that you need. But in a lot of my mixed strings, I've got some called tiny treasures. It's a mixture between a lot of tiny glass beads and semi-precious stones. And also coral, which you're not actually legally allowed to sell anymore. But I just thought, oh, it's nice to include some of the coral to have a living thing, like the wooden beads, to have a living thing amongst the stones and amongst the glass, because magically speaking, it's good to have jewels that were once alive and still have that life within them. But yeah, it's actually... Mum also had a cabinet this size full of ivory beads, but I refused to sell ivory because I feel sorry for the elephants. And even though those ivory beads were harvested a long time ago, I still think it's kind of bad vibes or bad juju to kind of sell ivory. And it's also illegal because we should try and preserve the elephants that are left today in the world, and they shouldn't be something we wear. I think things like the Maori bone, the carvers who make this often take the bone from the abattoirs, where the bone is a side product of the meat industry. So a lot of the jade, the greenstone these days is very expensive. So a lot of the carvers carve bone instead because they can still do a beautiful carving, but it's an affordable thing. So that's an organic thing which will also hold magic. These ones have some shell, a powie shell, inlaid into the bone. So that's kind of using the animal from the land as well as the animal from the sea. And these ones, the powie shell in the wood. So that's wood magic and sea magic together. So one with all of that sort of has organic matter from the sea and the land animals, as well as the stones from beneath the ground. So I consider that to be, you know, really quite powerful. And you can see that one's got bone beads as well. So that would be a powerful talisman, that one. So that's waiting for someone special to come along, maybe a person of New Zealand descent. Yeah, well, I believe that the Maori people... The greenstone's very important to them, but apparently they're not supposed to buy it themselves. It has to be gifted to them. So they have to talk someone into buying it for them. Yeah, and I find this a lot by customers. There's a stone there, the blue, that's kind of variegated with brown. I had been thinking most of the turquoise come from Mexico, but I had the husband of a customer come by and he said, no, that's from my country in Oman in the Middle East. I said, oh, I'm glad you told me that because now I know, and now I can say, oh, that variegated turquoise is from Oman. So I'm learning from my customers as well. Like, it's a great experience being at the markets. I really like it, and especially here. In the morning as the sun comes up, all the rain self-equested cockatoos fly down from this bunch of gum trees and then come down to the park to eat, I think, the grass seeds, like hundreds of them. So it's a lovely thing that sort of warms your heart in the cold, cold morning.
0: And Mandy, how can our listeners find you on socials?
1: Oh, I've got Mandy Rella Publishing at Instagram, and I think I've got Mandarella Publishing and Productions, which is my company name, on Facebook. So yeah, I generally sort of just say when I'm going to the markets and which markets I'm going to, because I do go between here at Baden and the Manly and Botanic Gardens in town. And some of the folks here have said I should try Kelvin Grove Market, because apparently it's pretty cool on a Saturday.
0: Does it mean that you're a publisher as well?
1: Yes, this little stack of books are my books. So I spend my weekdays doing more writing and editing work, and then this is kind of like my weekend job.
0: Next time we can talk about your books.
1: Excellent. Yeah, sure thing.
0: Thank you so much for your time, man.
1: Oh, thanks, Billy, and hello to everyone out there in Triple Z land. 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

0: Hello, hello, you are on 4ZZZ. This is Ozone Show. My name is Billy, and I hope you enjoyed the interview and the tunes. You just heard Blue by Chandler J. Before that, Pressure by Emerald. And this episode is all about local artists and their artwork, and you will be hearing more and more inspiring stories, and I hope you enjoyed the interview with Mandy Partridge. And now it's time to hear all about the Precious Threads exhibition currently at the Valley. They just opened today. Please enjoy the interviews with Nicole Dittering, president of the Embroiderers Guild, and Deborah Love, the curator of the Embroiderers Guild. Keep listening. One and only, 4ZZZ.
1: Hello, my name's Nicole Dittering, and I'm currently the president of the Embroiderers Guild Queensland. So thank you for coming here and sharing the exhibition with us.
0: Tell us about your exhibition.
1: We are exhibiting on two floors. So the bottom floor is members' work. So in terms of the members' work, it's contemporary pieces that they've done, but we also have a smaller section of pieces that they would have done as children, so either at school or primarily with mother or grandmother. And then upstairs, we've got a selection of our pieces that are from our heritage collection, and some of them are quite stunning. So,
0: and how can our listeners find you on socials?
1: So we do have a website. So you know, please go onto the website. We're located at 149 Brunswick Street, Fortitude Valley. Exhibition is running from the 11th to the 14th of June.
0: And now is the chance to tell listeners why they should come and visit this wonderful exhibition.
1: Well, I think it's good in a number of areas because, you know, it's the social history of women. So, you know, women are primarily defined if they've done something wrong, so they'll get in the history for that, or else who they were fathered by or who they were married to. So these pieces tell a history of women, and particularly with some of the heritage pieces, because we've tried to pick multicultural, that, you know, it gives you a good insight to country. Some of the motifs are, you know, endemic or, you know, associated with particular regions, so they have their own particular styles of embroidery. And, you know, it's a good introduction just to see what the guild's about, because I think people hear the word guild and they go, oh, you know, I couldn't possibly do that. But I think, you know, coming to an exhibition, you could go, actually, I'd like to try that. And, you know, we run classes. To be a member, all you have to do is love embroidery or love textiles. And so I think the exhibition gives you a good chance for that. And it's very visual. So if you like attractive things, you'll see lots of, you know, very beautiful pieces.
2: Hello. When I'm not doing my beautiful musical notes, I'm listening to 4ZZZ on 102.1.
3: Hello, I'm Deborah Love again from the Embroiderers Guild Queensland, and I'm in charge and looking after the collection pieces. And a part of it is our beautiful building. As you know, we are standing on the top floor of our beautiful building. It was built in 1922 by the Masonic temple people called Tally Barden, and we as the Embroidery Guild bought it in 1983. But this room was the main meeting room, so we've turned this into our classroom and display room, and then downstairs where you went before, that's our meeting room. But we bought it in 1983. It was in terrible disarray. It took until 1985 for members to actually renovate it all, and then we opened it up, and in 5 years we'd paid off the loan. Weren't those women wonderful?
0: Yes.
3: And it started off, the Embroiderers Guild started off in 1968, and they were affiliated with England, and then became their own branch in 1968. So we've been going over 50 years, or nearly up to 60 years, actually. So it's very good.
0: Amazing. And Deb, as a curator, tell us what have you got on this floor?
3: Okay, because we took the theme of precious threads, we'd have little areas. So we have material richness, we have memories and sentimentality, we have rituals, and then tried to bring these all into what is precious to us. Precious as in threads, precious as in memories, precious as in pieces. And for the whole team, the collection team, it was a revelation because we opened boxes and kept saying, oh my gosh, look at this. Because as I showed you before, we do have boxes from all over the world, and sometimes we have no idea what's in them because this collection has been going, being collected from at least the 1990s. And so if we took it only, if we took it over 5-6 years ago, we're still discovering lots and lots of things. So what we did is we first of all looked at what was rich in gold and threads. And so then we brought that in, that was precious. Then we had no memories are precious. So we brought in the things like cards. We brought in samplers, a marriage canopy. And then we thought, all right, what about rituals? So that's ecclesiastical, marriages, that's caps, that's all sorts of different things. Some of it has the most extraordinary history. There's a tablecloth hanging up that was a gift to a Persian ambassador. And you know, that's all hand done. And when you look at it, you think, oh my gosh, did they really all do all that by hand? We're very fortunate that we have a couple of collections that were donated to us. One is from Lesbia Dobson. And Lesbia was quite an eclectic mix, a picture. She didn't embroider. She had no idea, I think, that what each things really were or how they were made, but she knew they were good. And we've got some beautiful things that she has donated. And there was another couple from Eleni, Jim and Marlene Linster, and they collected fragments, pieces. So we have a piece from the 1700s. I mean, it's almost amazing. The quality is gorgeous. The colours are great. And to think these people just collected these in boxes and gave it to us. So we're very fortunate to have these beautiful things. And we try to use them as examples, and other people may stitch from them, and you'll see a couple of things that we have done a reproduction from it, not directly, but just a little bit. We try to show, if you're having a class and you said, oh, I want to know some silk work, so we can bring out some of these, and we constantly have some on display rotating because you've got to look after them. It takes a lot of work, but it's wonderful, and it's a legacy for the future.
0: And like on this table, we've got World War One postcards from France.
3: And the stories at the back are so sad, and you think, oh, I hope they're still, the family was still alive when they got them. But they were made by just Belgian and French women, and that's how they got a bit of money, and they'd sell them to the soldiers. And they went all over the world. They were amazing.
0: Mm. So when the families received the card, they would receive it all this beautiful.
3: And the story on the back. Dear Sib, received your letter dated the 25th of May 1917. Pleased you all are all well. We think, oh, who was Sybil? It's some lovely stories. And you remember I was just saying to you how we'd have classes that we'll take an old piece, and then one of our very talented tutors has done a reproduction using this as her inspiration. And so now we have this, I'm going to have to put it down somewhere, and just to show you that's a reproduction, that's a new one, that's taking the ideas. And so it's a lovely way to share old things with the rest of the world.
0: So impressive. It's all gold. Is it gold?
3: Yes. And Sally is one of our tutors here who was trained in the Royal School of Needlework and very knowledgeable about gold threads. So, Sally, are the gold really gold?
4: At the most, they're 2% gold. For the thread with the most gold, it's only about 2% gold. But more often now, it's a mixed alloy. So it's softer. So we can't get some of these gold threads in these antique pieces. We can no longer buy those at all. And so we do more reproduction work with stuff that's shinier but doesn't have as much gold in it.
0: Just looks so hard to produce something like this.
4: Well, we've just taught a class in that, and all the students were able to do it. So if you learn step by step, it's quite possible. So we have lots of classes in lots of techniques, so people can come along and learn to do any of this type of embroidery.

0: Thank you for listening to Ozone on 4ZZZ on 102.1 FM. And now let's enjoy the talk by Honorary President of the Embroiderers Guild, Mrs. Nicole Dietering, who is going to curate the exhibition for our 4ZZZ listeners. The exhibition is called Precious Threads and is currently at the Embroiderers Guild. Keep listening.
1: And these I adore. So not only are they on velvet, but the pieces are made from fish scales. The fish scales have been shaped and I guess cut or manipulated in such a way that they then get sewn on and they're then, you know, made into an embroidery. And because it's, you know, fish scale, it sort of has a luminance about it as well. So you sort of look at it and go, oh, that's fish scales. But it's so beautiful. Well, I think it's so beautiful. But and so this is a collection that we have, but unfortunately we don't really know the provenance. So there was a couple, so Jim and Marlene Leinster, and they would just collect these fragments of, fabric. And some of them, you know, date back to the 17th century. But we actually don't have much more provenance on that than that. And we can't even find out much about the couple except they come from Mullaney or came from Mullaney or lived in Mullaney at some point. So again, that fish scale. And again, you can sort of see that 3D representation with some of the flowers and how the fish scales have been manipulated and positioned. So, and then just some beautiful heritage pieces. So that's called the scrap and that dates back to 1600s. So yeah, some very, very special pieces here.

0: Hello, Mom. This is for Triple Z. Hello, Daddy. Hello, Mom. This is for Triple Z. Thank you for listening to 4ZZZ and thank you for subscribing. We are always here for you, 4ZZZ.org.au. Be brave and support independent media. Thank you for listening to Ozone. And now we got second part of the curating exhibition narrated by Nicole Dietering, who is the honorary president of the Embroiderers Guild. The name of the exhibition is Precious Threads. That is all happening in 4ZZZ neighborhood. The Embroiderers Guild, 149 Brunswick Street. Check it out.
1: There's varieties of styles that are represented, so it's not all about, you know, some pieces that you would find, you know, I guess daunting or whatever. It's really celebrating, you know, different styles, different techniques, and I guess that's what the exhibition does give you. So, you know, we can have a look at these pieces. There's ribbon embroidery, there's cross stitch, there's tapestry. Yeah, so, and then we move on to other pieces. So drawn thread, so that's where I guess you're using the fabric and using the thread to create a texture or a pattern within the fabric. Pieces like the Montmelic, which is actually an old Irish technique, so created by nuns back in the day. And so it's a very specialised technique. So Deb, who you met upstairs, is actually the person who does Montmelic. So she's actually has one of her pieces represented in the museum in Ireland. So again, you know, more cross-stitch, you know, heavily beaded work, examples of what they call canvas work. So again, you know, done on canvas, but, you know, intricate stitches, what they call black work. So again, it's using shading and, you know, different stitches to give you the impression of shading dark and light. So, you know, again, specialised. Lovers of cats, so, you know, a cat tablecloth. And so that, you know, animals are evenly represented. We have some dogs on display. So that's what they call silk thread, so thread painting. So it's one fibre, one strand of cotton, and, you know, and using the various shades to depict fur or depict flowers or depict a scene. So that's called schwarm, and again, that's from Deborah, who you met upstairs. So again, back in the day, lace was actually quite expensive. So in order to give that impression of, you know, what lace would, people would again, you know, draw out threads from the fabric, add threads. So you'd get sort of that, you know, wispy, lighter effect that lace would give you. But lace was very, very expensive. So Schwarm, it's a region in Germany. So again, very centralised. And then we have our gold work. So if you like bling and things like that, you know, again, it's using different threads and like tubes that are then cut and made into tight beads, and then they're sewn in place. Yeah, so gold work. So if you think of coronations, like the king's coronation, there would be a lot of gold work that would have been used in the creation of the coronation robes and the other things that went with the coronation. Another example again of that thread painting that I was talking about. So again, all in, you know, one thread, but, you know, sometimes stitching is so tactile that you almost feel that you could, you know, pat the fur, but please don't pat the fur, but
0: yeah, the tiger fur looks, yes, so real.
1: Yes, yes. Yeah, she's done a wonderful job. So it's beautiful, beautiful piece because you actually feel, or, you know, does give the impression of fur. So more examples of gold work. So a lovely collar and then, you know, someone's coat of arms. Cushion. So again, there's a canther type cushion, so that one there, so that's done in an Indian type style, so they call it canther work. Yes, but we've got Jane Austen represented as well. So these are, you know, pieces of from our members when, you know, they would have been at school or else done some stitching with their parent, primarily mother or grandmother. So one of our members is originally from the Netherlands, so there's actually some Dutch pieces here. You know, that's lovely to be able to see. And so, again, things that were sewn at school. So you know, we've got our aprons. There's another piece from the Netherlands. And then, you know, a whole range of pieces that, you know, were started and maybe not finished, but, you know, school samplers and things like that. So it's sort of nice to have. Now, in our collection, we've got samplers. So that's an original sampler, and then we've charted it, or one of our members have charted it, so that you can then do the piece if you want to. So I think we do have

0: you know, there's lots of things that, you know, can be done with embroidery in terms of embellishing clothes or, you know, just adding your own sort of individuality to things. So that's another black work picture. And that one is actually based on a photograph. So for that one, that was actually, that member was doing the course through the Royal School of Needlework, so that was an assessment piece.
1: So hard to do all of that, isn't it?
0: Well, that's why we have classes, and, you know, we would encourage people to come to classes, and whilst you may not start on that level, there's certainly, you know, things that you would be able to achieve that, yeah, you'd be going, oh, wow, I didn't know I could do that. So, again, you know, some cross-stitch and, you know, depending on the pattern, you get different sorts of looks from it. Again, another sampler type. And now we go back into the gold work and some of that bead work. And, you know, if you like bling, well, you know, that would be your thing. So, but, yeah, very beautiful pieces in terms of being jewelled. And then you can see how it's been framed. So, you know, again, it becomes something that, you know, you can value and look at. So...
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3: It's all over the place.
1: This butterfly can be a brooch too.
0: Oh, yes, and that's the whole point, that, you know, you can do different things. And so, yeah, for some people that might be a brooch, or they might put it on the front of a bag, or, you know, do something in terms of it like that. More black work, but that's got touches of gold in it, so, you know, it just gives it a bit more variety and texture. Some cross-stitch, some surface work. So again, you know, seeing the different colours and different stitches and, you know, how beautiful that sort of looks. More gold work and sequins. So, you know, if you do like that bit of bling, you can add to it. That's mine, so...
1: Can you do this? Are you into...
0: Oops, no,
1: sorry.
0: That piece is mine.
1: No, that's yours. Oh, I didn't know. Yeah. That's why I was thinking, can you do some of that? So yes, this is yours, yes. Nicole.
0: Oh, thank you. Yeah, so that's a Roseworks kit, but, you know, I've decided that, you know, I like beads, so it's got beads and I've changed the colours around a little bit. So,
1: how many hours did it take you to create something like that?
0: Because I stitch every day, so, but I can't sit in front of a TV, so, you know, I generally have to have something in my hand to do, because otherwise I'd be asleep. So, you know, in terms of doing something like that, well, to me that wouldn't be a chore. Like, you know, that's something I would relax to, or, you know, I would listen to a podcast and stitch, and to me that's like, you know, a dream way to spend, you know, a morning or something like that. So, I have stitched for many years, and my son will tell you that even when he played cricket, his mum would be on the sidelines stitching. Yeah, so no, I don't look at it as a chore. It's really quite pleasurable. And you can see that, you know, beautiful designs for children and things like that. One thing I do want to show you, entry to the RNA. So this is the quilt. And so one of our members, Suzanne Parker, decided that it would be nice if the guild could be represented at the RNA. So members were asked to contribute squares. So there's 150 squares, you know, in all. And, it's to celebrate the 150 years of the RNA. So, yeah, it's just extraordinary what has been represented in stitch. So, you know, you've got things like the Cupid doll and Dagwood dogs and Ferris wheels, you know, fashion, you know, what represents. We've got a few of the ice creams, so marching bands, dodgems, motorcycles, so Bertie Beetle. So, yeah, so this was sort of a lovely thing, and luckily Suzanne had finished it in time, so we certainly did want to show that off at the exhibition. I don't know what the exhibition is going to do, but they have got a quilt category. So Suzanne, as I said, wanted to put the squares together and have something that, you know, also represented the Embroiderers Guild in this competition. It's a lovely thing because we had, you know, we're Queensland-wide, so we had, you know, involvement from Gladstone, from the North Coast. So it's been, you know, a lovely thing for us to be involved in. So
1: then on the quilt, there's a reminder that ECA started 1876.
0: Yes, so it is their 150 years. So they do have a category of quilt.

0: built in order, you know, how would you celebrate 150 years of the RNA? So, so as I said, one of our members, Suzanne Parker, put all this together. Yeah, very exciting and very lovely.
1: Triple Z is your station.
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3: We want to appeal to your senses.
4: What about Embroidery Guild? How long does it exist?
0: So since 1968. So 2 years we'll have our diamond anniversary. Yeah, so
4: have you planned how to celebrate that?
0: Well, that'll be the next thing on the calendar, I think. I think organisers wanted to get the exhibition for this year done, and then, you know, I think we'll then have 2 years to sort of plan for what we want to do to celebrate the diamond anniversary. Part of what we did for the 50 years is that, again, panels were made of certain types. So they're in our doorway. There's a lot of them, and there's three panels. So, yes, 7 by 8, 3 times, whatever the maths is for that. And so, again, you get an idea of, you know, different techniques, different styles that people like. And it's a good way to show off, you know, the talents of the guild. And again, you know, there's Italian techniques like reticelli, which is, again, trying to create lace from withdrawn threads. So that was the Italian version. Casaguidi, which again is another Italian, you know, technique or associated with Italy. There's tatting, there's black work, cross stitch, applique or crazy patch. So we can walk past this and then you have a look at it and go, I didn't notice that from last time. They're just really beautiful samplers. Always see something different, yes.
4: And I was wondering if there are any exhibitions towards the end of the year, anything you're planning after this?
0: Oh, this took a lot of planning, so I don't think I could, you know, in fairness, do anything more. We will continue with our classes, and we talked a little bit about the red dress, so we're hoping that we can do something to support that when it comes to Brisbane. So I would suggest that you speak to the organisers about that one, but yeah, something to look forward to.
4: Cool. Thank you so much for your time today.
0: Well, thank you for coming here, and I'll take you back upstairs to Deb and she can show you the Balkan box.
4: And please invite the listeners one more time to come and visit the exhibition.
0: Yes, well, we would love to welcome listeners to our exhibition. So 11th to the 14th of June at the Embroiderers Guild Queensland. So located on 149 Brunswick Street, Fortitude Valley.
4: And we are actually neighbours with 4 Triple Z.
0: Yes, we are.

0: Holy moly, Bazza. I can't believe we really have the keys to our own home.
1: That's great, Kate, but I hope I don't have much mowing. I just want to kick back on weekends.
0: Well, love, I thought all about that. I set up a beautiful tropical garden. There's hardly any turf, dear. Come look.
1: You call that a garden?
0: Oh, it's ruined. Who would do this?
2: Why, that was the work of a male bush turkey. He builds his mound by scraping the ground with his claws and can destroy a garden in less than a day. Then he spends hours gathering mulch, twigs, and leaves to construct a mound of up to 5 meters across. If you disturb or move the mound, it's likely the bush turkey will just rebuild it in the following day. Bush turkeys actively manage their mounds by using their beaks to monitor and regulate the heat caused by the decomposing leaves' temperatures for incubation. If a male senses a mound becoming too hot, it will jump on it and remove some of the leaf material to cool it down. Conversely, if it's too cold, the male will add more material to provide additional warmth. So, to discourage bush turkeys, you can prune vegetation above the turkey mound, reducing shade. Cover compost piles. Remove unnecessary sources of water from the backyard and avoid leaving food out for other native species or pets. To protect your garden, you can place chicken wire below the surface and over mulch piles as bush turkeys dislike scratching it. Use tree guards or small rocks around the base of plants. Put heavy coverings such as river rocks and logs over your mulch. And time new plantings outside of breeding season, usually September through December. Bush turkeys are persistent, so as a last resort, consider calling a removal service with wildlife permits to legally relocate the turkeys to a suitable bushland that is at least 10 kilometers away. Your job's not over yet, though. You must remove any mound immediately to prevent other male bush turkeys from being attracted to your area. Male bush turkeys can only be removed before eggs are laid in their nest, or else removal must wait until the eggs hatch.
0: This is the life I imagined for us. By the way, did you mow the front?
2: 4ZZZ Care is about our community.

0: Hello, hello. My name is Billy, and this is Ozone Show on 4ZZZ. You just heard Wrong Signal by local artists Paulina and Tom Tam. Before that, you heard Autumn of Our Love by Jimmy Sky. And this episode is full of wonderful interviews with local artists and more chats coming up. Actually, yesterday I had a chat to local artists who held a fireworks ceramic exhibition at Richard Randall Art Studio. The exhibition featured five local artists who presented an explosion of unique pieces. And now you're going to hear from the following local artists, Leila Davis, Ellie Petelski, and Helena Mendes. I also met artist Marelle Bradford from the group, but I haven't met Linda Tilbury yet. Now let's start with Leila's interview. Keep listening to 4ZZZ. Lots of inspirational stories on Ozone Show and special arts talk. You're on 4ZZZ. I'm here with wonderful artist Leila Davis, who's going to talk about this exhibition. Oh. How are you, Leila?
1: I'm very well. Thank you so much for having us on. It's beautiful.
0: Please introduce your listeners and let them know what do you do, what kind of artwork.
1: Yes, so I'm a ceramic artist and I am in an exhibition at the moment down at the lovely Richard Randall Studio at Mount Cutha Gardens, which is a wonderful studio space for all artists to display. And we are a group of friends, there's five of us. We all do ceramics and also some painting and other things. And my work, I'm standing in front of the table of my work. Each one of us has a very different style. I'm not sure for your listeners, because we're on radio, how to describe the style of ceramics that I make, but I'm looking for movement and lightness in my work. And I love blues and greens and a variety from organic shapes to very ancient classical shapes. And I've been working for about 4 years at ceramics, mostly on the wheel, but also a little bit of hand building. I love making functional work, but I also love making sculptural vessels. And actually, what's not here are the more extreme end of my work, which is sculptural vessels, which are based on Eastern vessels, ancient Eastern vessels, but also trying to embody spirits from the spirit world of Buddhism and Hinduism and the Middle East, which I find really fascinating. And I think the most interesting thing about being an artist is that you can have an idea, an interest in something, and then explore that interest and try to express it in your work. And that's really what I'm trying to do. So this is a very organic vase, which is hand-built and designed to move. You can see the movement that I've been trying to get into the clay here, and it's fun. I do find that sometimes things come out of the kiln and they're just exciting, they're very exciting, but then compare that to something which is actually very classical design, very simple classical white porcelain coffee bowl, which has been intricately carved on the outside, and I've been very restrained about the glaze and only used a clear glaze on it because I wanted to show the whiteness of the Southern Ice porcelain. So I really love these, and I can imagine having coffee in them. Mm. It's very nice to have your morning cup of coffee in a special vessel. Very nice. Mm.
0: And what is this? Is this like a handbag or?
1: This one is also a slab-built organic vase, and it's actually going to be in the Sogetsu exhibition starting tomorrow, Friday the 12th, I think. And it's going to be on display at the auditorium at Mount Cutha for 2 days until Sunday at 3 p.m. So this one, I think, will be lovely as an Ikebana vase, because it gives you the opportunity to... It's a very tall, narrow... It's actually square-shaped with a very narrow, long opening, so that they like to place flowers in different spots along the opening, and they have ways of securing them. So, yeah, that was quite interesting. And this was a lot of fun to make. Ceramics are fun to make, and then they're really exciting to get out of the kiln.
0: It looks all very hard to make.
1: Well, yeah, it takes some skill. I guess, I mean, all art takes skill, but with ceramics, you really do have to develop, particularly on the wheel. It takes a while for most people, unless you're Hans Köper, who did it in a week.
0: And then this, like a green box, looks like a made out of jade or something.
1: This is a beautiful glaze. So I like to make my own glazes, and this is a green Oribe glaze. It's a type of Japanese glaze. It's a high fire glaze, and on this particular porcelain box, it has done such beautiful things. This is a style of Japanese ceramic called kurenuki, which means carved. I think it means carved. And you start with a solid block, and then you carve into the block. So you get these very interesting torn edges and beautiful places for the glaze to hang. And I made this as a little jewelry box.
0: So unique. So everything, so precious.
1: Yeah, so that's I really love this piece.
0: How do you call it?
1: Well, one of my friends said it looks like an urn. She said she'd quite like to finish her days in it. But it's, I mean, it's a classical vase shape made from dark, a very warm dark clay body. And I was looking for sort of Eastern influence. So my mother is from Baghdad. And I'm very interested in the Middle East and Middle Eastern art, even though I really didn't have much exposure to it except for the art that was in our house. My mother was quite artistic, but I grew up in Brisbane. And so this is a very Eastern sort of lid that I've made that looks like a stupa, one of the stupas that you might see in Burma. And the glazing I really like, because I essentially went very Zen with the glazing and used a crawl glaze, which I made myself. And threw it at the pot, like just tried to make interesting shapes. So most of the pot is still bare brown clay with these lovely white, interesting, curving glaze drips, which I really like. Yeah.
0: So impressive. Wow. And how can our listeners find you on socials?
1: I'm on Instagram, Layla Davis Ceramics, and I have a studio in Toowong where people are very welcome to come and visit on the slopes of Mount Kutha. So my Instagram is probably the best place, Layla Davis Ceramics. Yeah, come and join the party. It's fun.
0: Is there anything else you wish listeners to know about your art?
1: I'd really like to just talk about creativity for a moment, because I actually think that everyone is creative, and I want to encourage everyone to express their creativity in whatever way they can. So I was a doctor for many years, and I told myself endlessly that I was not creative, and I regret that now. Because since I've stopped work, I've really explored ceramics. Art of any kind is about self-expression. And I think that's the most beautiful thing for all human beings to do. And that we all have creativity. It's this thing about talent, right? I put a lot of things on Instagram and people come back and say, oh, you're so talented. And I always have a response to that word, because I don't feel talented. I just feel persistent. Like, I persisted at the wheel. I was obsessive about it. It takes persistence, it takes risk, it takes a lot of risk. It takes, you know, being interested in the story that you want to tell and really diving deeply into that story, and then finding your own voice with the material that you're using. So I really encourage everyone to give something a go. Yeah, even if it's just doodling with a pencil, right? Like, it's fun. And it's something we're missing, is our creative spark.

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1: Hi, I'm Ali Patelski. I work at my house in Pullenvale. I call myself Petalvale Pottery. I've been doing it for about 6 years, and I've joined the lovely group Fireworks here at Mount Cutha. It's the Richard Randall Art Gallery. We've been here for 5 days. There's five artists, and I just do the pottery as more of my hobby. I'm a paramedic in my past life. I'm now a patient transport officer part-time, and this just gives me things that keep my hands busy. I love carving into the leather hard clay, creating lovely textures where the glaze can just fall in and create just interest into the piece. But they still, to me, they need to be functional. So whether they're holding a pot plant or a cup of coffee, they're all fired up so that they can hold water.
0: Yeah. It looks so impressive, like some of the designs. Like, yeah, every single one is different.
1: Yeah, no, I'm Gemini, so I can't be doing the same thing every day. Whatever takes my fancy. And you go to the pottery shop, like down at Picasso's or Helen's out at Ipswich, and you just go, oh, I'm like a kid in the candy shop. I have to try this new glaze or try this new clay. Yeah, but it's great having the materials at home that I can actually play with whenever it started carving. And with white porcelain, it has a nice crisp line, and if you use a glaze that will break away, this particular blue glaze, Storm or Ocean Blue, they just falls into the wells, as you say, and just it's such a beautiful translucent glaze that it reflects the light no matter which angle you're looking at it. So I've really enjoyed working with that. Some people called it like working with fractals, and you could almost think it was in a bird's wing or a butterfly, just the way that it shimmers and changes with the light. So it's been a really good interest. I'd love to be able to take the time to actually find a glaze that I can make by myself.
0: This is so interesting, like a bowl, like half of the bowl.
1: Well, it was just sort of trying to create an enclosed vessel that is hollow on the inside. And I call this my rock pool, because I've carved it to look like the rugged rocks of the Blackdown Tablelands and then the beautiful deep water that you can just dive right into. It's just a mixture of glazes that just creates that beautiful watery effect.
0: And the blue, the colours you've got for water effect.
1: I used to dive, and so I'm influenced a little bit by the water. Yeah, so blue is my colour.
0: And what about this?
1: It's separate. How thin can I take my porcelain? Because it was a new purchase, porcelain clay, and these plates I made into a triangle. But as soon as I matched up with a yellow glaze, all of a sudden I feel like I've got a pair of Dorito chips. So maybe they're functional plates, but yeah, I don't know whether I'll refire them or not. But porcelain is an amazing clay. It's just so durable.
0: This is interesting. It looks like an upper body vase.
1: Yes, it was just grabbed a hunk of clay and just started building, coil building, hand building, and as I built the vase, I wanted to add changes in direction, and ultimately it's become a bust, but it looks like a headless bust. And so the red glaze, it almost looks like this poor body, as this torso has suffered some trauma. Yeah, it's just a play, you know. That's the beauty of creating, is you can just let yourself and the clay just go whichever direction it wants to.
0: How can our listeners find you on socials?
1: I'm on Instagram, not very actively, but at Petalvale Pottery. And Petalvale is Petalvale, Potterry. Petalvale being a combination of Patelski, my surname, and Pullenvale, where I live.
0: Thank you so much for your time.
1: Yeah, no, you're welcome.
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0: We are on 4ZZZ with Helena, the artist. She's going to introduce herself.
4: Hi, I'm Helena. My background is Portuguese. Now, my type of art is very eclectic, you know. It's all different, lots of colours. I love the colours, as you can see, you know, that's mine. And I love to do wall pieces, so that's actually my preference. You know, I like to do all the wall pieces using ceramic and also mixed media, like I use wire and, I don't know, wood, anything that I start imagining to produce. I was born in Mozambique, actually. So, you know, I like those colours. Those are also mine. And as you can see, that one, the weaving. So I like weaving, you know, mixed media. That's why this type of exhibition is good for me, because if you go to just a ceramic, they only like you to produce ceramics. While here, I can use my imagination and mix whatever I want. That's the main thing.
0: So let's have a look closer. Wow, how did you make this?
4: That's like a coral. And that was my imagination. This one is what you think it is. It's a head in the sand.
0: Ah, is it like a Zen garden?
4: No, a head in the sand when you are putting your head, you know, hiding. So that's the one. So I like the more earthy tones and forms. So I quite like to produce pieces that remind you of earth. And I normally do a composition of different pieces. So this one is a hand, a clay hand coming out of earth and producing beautiful pots, you know. So that one is also mine. That it's like two vases, and one is breaking out into the other one. That's sort of all my pieces. Let me talk to you a little bit about Linda.
0: Okay, Linda, she's not here. Let's have a look at her table.
4: Artist. She produces this type and it's amazing, you know. Wimpsy. She likes also, like me, like color, but she's more into a, you know, like those type of those fish. So your fish are hers, you know. She likes to produce the comical part, and they are beautiful, you know, like beautiful balls.
0: Who made this vase?
4: Ellie.
0: How would you explain this? It looks like something from the ocean.
1: Yeah, well, my water sprite is sort of, I use a carving technique, so almost scalloping out the clay, and it's gnarly and knobbly and almost like a bomby coral. So it's like as if you're looking underwater and you're in the coral, because, yeah, diving, the greens and blues, you just can't help but see the water.
0: So the inspiration came from the corals?
1: Yes. Yeah, most likely.

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your own full triple Z. And guess what? You're never lonely when you are listening to 102.1 FM. From the top, you heard Pink Dress by One Tablespoon. That's the name of the band. And in that song, they're featuring Cherry Cola. That was before Ellie's interview. And after Helena's interview, you heard the song called Hayen by the band Rock Boulevard. And thanks to Marko Vidojevic, and special thank you to Marko for connecting with Ozone Show and Balkan Beats and submitting all his wonderful music. Also, Marko told us a little secret that he likes In Excess, so that was a special song, special surprise song, let's say. So there are a few songs from Rock Boulevard. They're on English, so we'll be enjoying, hope you'll enjoy hearing them all in the next few weeks. And let's check our playlist. What is coming up next? We've got Field of Dawn with the brand new song We Were Young, and they're featuring our KTO, well-known local band, Caitlin Turner Overdrive. Let's enjoy some more tunes. We still have time until 2 p.m., but don't go anywhere, because from 2 p.m., Loom is going to be with you from 2 to 6 a.m. with the Alchemist Kitchen. Beautiful show. And now let's dance together.

0: Hey Brisbane, it's Johnny here from 7-Inch Punk. We're throwing the 90s night at the Black Bears Lodge, 14th of June. We got Pretty Fly, The Offspring Experience headlining, us 7-Inch Punk with Daylight Vandal. We're also giving away $50 for the best 90s dress. So dig out those ash and wash jeans, the flannos, the Dunlop sneakers and come and revive the best era music with us. We're a high energy punk movement and we're going to get you guys moving. So come along, yeah, and have some fun. Thank you for Triple Z, Brisbane. Don't forget, June the 14th. We'll see you there, Black Bear Lodge.
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102.1 FM. From the top, you heard All the Rage by Meat Please. After that, Your Troubles Are Mine by Lunik. After that, Number Days by 7 Inch Punk. And after that, Trace by local band Hiss. We got one or two tracks to share with you. Last 5 minutes left to wrap up the show. Coming up next is Let's Hit You This, yeah, very dancey tune. So this one is In the Mood by Anna Luno and Mincy featuring Devora. And we'll see how we go. If you have time, we may play Head Above the Ground by Jiva. But that's all from us, from Ozone. Thank you for listening. And stay tuned for Alchemist Kitchen with Loom. See you next week. Bye.

Triple Z, we acknowledge the traditional owners of the land on which we broadcast. We pay our respects to the elders, past and present, and emerging of the Turrbal and Yuggera people. We acknowledge that their sovereignty over this land was never ceded

0: This is Alice Cooper. 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But that's not the case with drink driving. 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

Good morning, good evening, good wherever you are listening, my friends, my degenerates. You have made the excellent choice of tuning in to 4ZZZ 102.1 FM. If we have not been acquainted, I am Lum. I use he, him, or they, them pronouns, if you please. This is the Alchemist's Kitchen, where we're going to be spending a few hours on the sounds of Southeast Queensland, then dipping into a bit of new music, and finally taking a bit of time to pay the rent. I would like to take a moment to thank Billy for that lovely bit of insight into some of Mianjin's excellent artists putting on some fantastic community works. It is great to hear. If you unfortunately missed any of Ozone from 12 till 2 this fine Friday, you can simply go to 4zzz.org.au/grid, that's G-R-I-D, where you can access all the 4ZZZ and Z Digital's excellent programming for about 6 weeks from its initial release. We started the show out tonight with TV Movie by Sex Mask and Muzzle, the new track from O1 Thurman. This is because I have just had the pleasure of seeing O1 Thurman opening for Sex Mask at the Junk Bar. What an excellent time. I was also amazed by quite a young crowd for them, and not people I'd really seen around at any of their gigs before. I presume they've kind of been picked up on other stations, perhaps? Don't know. Anyway, they are an excellent band. They deserve all the love they can get. Surprisingly, didn't see any Zetters I recognised there, which was a real shock to me. Hey, it's a school night. Not for everyone. Sex Mask, as always, mind-blowingly excellent artists. They gave a nice solid preview of their upcoming EP, which is going to be an absolute masterpiece. Keep a watch out for it. There's going to be a single dropping very, very soon, which was mwah. And then a little bit later, of course, an EP to follow. Very much looking forward to that. And if I have my way, which I probably won't because I have more or less no influence in the matter, but if I did, that would probably wind up being album of the week. So, see how we go with that one. There's not really a massive way you as a listener can campaign for what album of the week is, but hey, being an active community participant and, you know, finding the right people to poke and nudge and say, oh, I like this, and, you know, texting in to 0420626733 and saying, oh, I'm really liking the new single from Sex Mask. I'm really looking forward to their new EP. Yeah, helps to give people the hint, right. Anyway, on the other point I wanted to go over, though, is we also heard Muzzle from O1 Thurman. I don't think I've had the chance to see O1 Thurman live yet. It's just not worked out. I was really amazed. They are excellent live. Truth be told, as much as I love that new track that they've released, I was like some of their older stuff I liked. Some of it I was a bit more on the fence with. No, you see them live, it's all great. So when you get the opportunity, please do. Yeah, that's kind of what I got for you for the time being. Where to? So, I think then from there, we're going to start off our sounds of Southeast Queensland.
We're starting off by going over to the bright side, because they've got a cute little event that they're running on Thursdays. I think it's once a month. I don't think it's an every week thing, or it's like an every couple of weeks thing. But called New Crush. This is specifically the second volume of it. And the idea is it's a low entry fee way for them to showcase new excellent artists who can be your new favourite band. Which is awesome. And what a surprise. I believe one of these artists I've not played before. But the other two, absolutely. After that, though, it does have very stiff competition. I'm going to spin up another track after a message from a sponsor with what's probably going to get my attention next Thursday. All right, I'll be back at the end a little bit.

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What wonderful options you have next Thursday. That is, of course, the 18th of June. But once again, you could head over to the Bright Side, where you can hear bands such as Jane Street with Everything I Am, Tower Drive with Mountains, and Blind Roulette with Money Moves. However, if I'm foolish enough to brave a Thursday night right before this graveyard shift, I will be heading over to Netherworld, because there is a Thursday night, late night treat. Chiffon Magnifique, from whom you heard Anxiatica featuring June Grey, is going to be putting on a little show with Modern Clicks. I don't have any context for what Modern Clicks really sound like, but if Chiffon Magnifique is firmly saying that they are a must-see act, well, that is extremely high praise from a very talented musician, so who am I to disagree? So, you know, I did mention when you came in earlier, you listen to The Alchemist's Kitchen on 4ZZZ, and I'm Lum. If at any point during the night you wanted to say hello, make a comment on the music, see if I can fit a song in. Honestly, looks like it's going to be a pretty packed show, so I don't know if I will be able to, but it's as simple as picking up your phone and dialing 0420 626 733. Now, that oft-repeated number that you hear from many, many announcers, what you should do, save it in your phone, pin it to the top of your contacts, so that way, when you are listening to a show that, you know, is doing requests, bang, it's right there. If you have listening to a show that's maybe doing a giveaway, it's right there. Or you just want to provide a little commentary on the side. Like, particularly shows where it's just one person talking into the void. Almost universally, we love it when someone just kind of says, hey, has an opinion on whatever topic's being talked about. We can add it in. It actually makes it really easy for us to bounce off the conversation and kind of go, yes, no, this is thoughts, this is that. You know, because it's different when you got two or three people in the studio. You can just sort of go back and forth, back and forth. Not so much when you're speaking to an empty room. Next up, we are heading on over to Banshee's Bar and Art Space. Sorry, I lie. I'm a filthy, filthy liar. We will be going there, though, very, very shortly. We're going to start by heading to the Black Bear Lodge. We're now on Friday, the 19th of June, that we're looking at. And so we're going to play a couple of tracks from there, and then we'll move ourselves on over to Banshee's with another excellent gig. To start us off, this is going to be Sick People with their track Pacifist Prophet. I must warn you, this one does have some harsh language for any tender ears out there. You listen to The Alchemist's Kitchen. Back with you shortly.

The following item has words which are likely to be naughty and probably contains lewd and adult concepts. So if you are liable to be offended, I'd tune out now.

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Otherwise, you can feed off the vile, plastic, imported music and Hollywood gossip that further reinforces the chauvinistic values and capitalistic drive of our constantly coming.

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You are listening to The Alchemist's Kitchen, and I am Lum. We're just traversing the sounds of Southeast Queensland for next weekend. Now, light disclaimer that, of course, this is not all the sounds of Southeast Queensland. It's really the ones that I like. You know, I'm not a huge country person. Folk has to hit just right. You know, but some good hip-hop, the right kind of metal, punk stuff, pop stuff, rock stuff, you know, mainstream sounds, but not mainstream. Look, I'm going to be honest, I am a basic bee, but I own my identity, gosh darn it. Because if I ain't gonna do it, who is? So, we started that bracket off. Pacifist Prophet by Sick People and Rolling by Antenna. They are going to be playing the Black Bear Lodge next Friday, the 19th of June. So, yeah, they're also going to be joined by Raw Impact and King's Currency. Bit of a rarity that you get that kind of harder and heavier stuff at the Black Bear Lodge, so it could be an interesting one. I've never seen anything with that kind of energy at Black Bear Lodge, so yeah, if anyone has thoughts on what that's like, I would love to hear. We then took a look into what's going to be happening over at Banshee's Bar and Art Space. Started with Live.

is from Flamboyant Nightmare. They'll be supporting Pussy Jane's new album launch, from which we heard Sexy Jesus. It is a very fun, very cheeky album. If you remotely like tongue-in-cheek, you know, the surfy punk kind of sound, there, check it out. They're also going to be supported by the Lonely Sort of Death, from whom we heard Cuts Like a Knife. What you could consider doing, though. Did you know that subscribing, always a great thing. For as little as $25 for under 18 or a pet, you can just help keep the lights on a little bit longer. Alrighty. Next up, we are going to spin up a really cheeky little gig I saw happening over at Evil Corp next Friday the 19th. And Doug, mate, thanks for sending that through. I'm going to take a look in a minute and see if I can squeeze into this bracket if I've got it. Basically, they're putting together a gig with a number of female-fronted metal bands to reclaim the word witch. I thought it was a very fun event, and it's really just being put on for a bit of fun and to raise money for a good cause. So yeah, without further ado, let's start us off with one of those four acts. This is Black Mass from Aeon Nexus.

0: mould. It can make us sick. After all the rain, there's more of it around. But there's a few things you can do at home to reduce the build-up, like switch your aircon to dry mode, place moisture absorber beads in wardrobes and cupboards, wear a mask when cleaning to avoid inhaling mould spores, try a mix of 3 parts vinegar to 2 parts water. Oh, and if you're renting, tell your landlord.
1: 4ZZZ cares about our communities.

If you believe that witches should be doing the burning, not being burnt, then might I recommend you get yourself down to Evil Corp next Friday, the 19th of June. There you can hear bands such as Ale Nexus with their Black Mass, Mesmic with Flames and Fury, and Verity with Ashes. They're also going to be joined by the Graveyard Club. We're going to be playing them shortly. They're having a very busy weekend. Good for them. You're listening to The Alchemist Kitchen. I'm Lum. Of course, this is the excellent 4ZZZ 102.1 FM. All right. Well, where was that text? That text. Right. Yeah. Douglas, thanks for the track, mate. Look, I'm going to be honest. We do not have Red Foo's Juicy Wiggle at the Zeds, so I do not have it in my library or available to play. To be honest, even if we did, I'm not sure I would, because Red Foo's kind of an icky dude. You know, if you're going to, like, try and actively steal your music partner and nephew's royalties and abandon the dude and do a solo tour when he has a severe back injury, it's like, very, very icky. Like, you know, let's build this cool lightning in a bottle moment with my nephew, and then I'm going to try and steal all the fame rather than, you know, be a family and let's get rich together. It's just, it's weird and narcissistic and gross. Even if there's some catchy stuff that goes into it. Yeah. Sorry, mate. But another time, for sure, for sure. Anyway, on to some more locally stuff, though. Next track I have for you is going to be being played over at Tomcat on the 19th of June. We're going to team that up with another of our 19th of June bit of info. Ooh, might be a bit of lore to look at there. Thanks, Douglas. I will give that a read during this bracket. Give you my thoughts in a sec. Yeah, anyway, I haven't played Burnt Trash in a while. And look, I had been trying to lean away from just playing Roma Street all the time, but I mean, it's just such a good song. So, this is Roma Street. It requires a language warning. Enjoy.

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What a lovely change of pace we had there. Gotta have stay on that same vibe for a little bit as well. You're listening to 4ZZZ 102.1 FM. This is Lum, hosting the Alchemist Kitchen as we wade through the sounds of Southeast Queensland next weekend. What did we just hear? Well, we started out with Roma Street from Burnt Trash and Sweet Spot with Mood. They're going to be gracing Tomcat on Saturday the 20th. No, this is still Friday. Sorry, it's a giant Friday. Normally I'd be on Saturday by here, but we're almost done. We have one more bracket of that. 19th of June, the Friday. After those, we heard Peach Fuzz with Old News and Chloe Parchet with Bones. Two excellent out-of-town acts if you're into that indie pop vibe. We've got some really good artists locally for that, but not enough, so it's nice when we get some imports in, right? They're going to be performing Season 3 touring Chloe Parchet's wonderful new album. Yeah, will be a great time. Jumping into the previous conversation. So, Douglas, I had the misfortune of Googling the Shane Dawson situation. No, I wouldn't say quite the same. The only real similarity is they are cancelled for being disgusting human beings, and publicly there is no absolute confirmation, but then again, you look at the information that is there, and it's kind of like, let's just not associate ourselves with this person, just for our own sanity. If you would like to make any commentary on people that are or should be cancelled, by all means, text on through to 0420-626-733. Wowee, I've been doing this for a while, I can slide that in nice and professionally, can't I? Oh, little pat on the back for good old Lum. Alright, let's keep playing music, because it is 3:26 in the AM, and I need to go have something fizzy and caffeinated to wake me back up, I do think. Yeah, let's just have a little dalliance into this mini-fest happening over at the Miami Marquetta. This is, No, we're not there. See, I did say fizzy drink required, right? Okay, no, this is just a nice, lovely time over at the precinct. The last option I'm putting on the table for you for Friday the 19th of June. Enjoy this.

Nice little visit down to the precinct on the sunny coast. Oh, precinct desperately. If anyone out there happens to have a spare, you know, couple of mil hanging around, go open a music venue on the sunny coast. Because after the last two fairly important ones closed down, it's got to be rough there. Although, you know, rough scenes kind of mean uptick in, well, I don't know, usually it would mean uptick in, like, house parties and underground gigs, but I can only imagine that, you know, with the property market there, it's turned into this bloody NIMBY hellhole. Anyway. 19 from Niche, Cheap Shirt, newish track from Cardboard Cutouts, and Harmony from Inconstants as a nice little side plug there. Inconstants is also playing a show at the PFR Lounge on the day after this one. So those three are playing on Friday the 19th of June at the Precinct, and then on the 20th of June, Inconstants is playing at the PFR Lounge. Okay. But now that we're on the 20th of June, I'm going to start off by jumping back to the Precinct, because there's a couple of cool bands that are going to put on a bit of a show. This track's going to get a bit heavier for just a wee bit. And yeah, then kind of move into just some indie rock for a while. I'm here from the Alchemist Kitchen. I'm going to spin some music and let the caffeine do its job. I'll be back with you in a bit. This is Augury from Space Flamingo.

0: 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Come here, I said.
1: This next track contains explicit language.
0: Yeah, would you mind fucking shutting the fuck up? Just fucking concentrate.
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4ZZZ 102.1 FM. This is the Alchemist's Kitchen, and in that thick, juicy bracket, we started out with Space Flamingos. Elocution is important. With the track Augury. Then Sailing in Space with Breather. Finally, the Graveyard Club graced us with their track Hateful Appetite. Dear Graveyard Club, please record more wonderful music such that I may play it. They do have other tracks. I really should just mix it up and play some different ones. I like that one so much. Anyhow, 20th of June, which is a Saturday, next Saturday, in fact, there will be up at the precinct and, yeah, playing some tunes. Down at the Gold Coast at the Miami Marquetta, there's going to be a bit of a mini festival going on. Vlad's Cherry Lipstick, Ruby Who's Dear Mum, and Lazy Hazer's Web are three of the options that you will find over that way. Let's have a quick look-see. Because there was a chunky lineup I remember seeing on that one. So I wonder if I can't pull it up nice and quickly. Yeah, Sunburn Fest is what they're calling it, which is very cute. Yeah, Vlad's, Ruby Who, Lazy Haze, the Cauliflowers, Bottle Bug, and Gypsy Bandits. So yeah, cute little mini fest going on. But a mini fest pales in comparison to the other monster option I'm putting on the plate for Saturday, June 20th. For the time has come for Against the Grain. The Grain Silo series was a transcendentally amazing series of concerts that unfortunately I never made it to any of them. Just always had other things that I needed to go to. The Against the Grain Fest is headlined by the likes of Radiohead, but honestly, that's not why I would be. When I say Radiohead, Stereolab. I'm going kooky. Either way, not what I'm playing, because it's the stuff lower in the card is why I would be going. Look, the wind may change, but as is, you know, like, I don't know. I think if I go to anything, it is going to be one of the big Festapalooza ones next weekend. So, more on that later. Probably another week. One of these bands that I would be very keen to see, though. Someone that's managed to elude me thus far, in spite of me having played them so much. This is Self with Desire.

0: Greetings, renter. Have you terminated occupying your unit?
1: Yes, I've told you. I cleaned my unit a fortnight ago. When do I get my rental bond refund?
0: I acknowledge as master of your universe, I've now noted you've ended your span of existence.
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Four Triple Z, 102.1 FM. You're listening to the Alchemist Kitchen, running through some sounds of Southeast Queensland. That was a little taste of Against the Grain. Beautiful festival that is absolutely worth the cost of entry. And let's have a quick look. Are we just having a general celebration of how awesome it is? No, we're not. Tickets are still available. Fantastic. Admittedly, they're a little bit, expensive. But, you know, Stereolab, Pond, Rolling Blackouts, Protomata, Blair Lip Bombs, and so many more. A small number of the awesome, awesome lineup there. Selvie with Desire, Hatchie with Carousel, Peachy with Her Bones, Media Puzzle with More Horse, Less Code, Swap Meet with I Know, and Tomorrow's Forecast with Ribbons. So some absolutely amazing and excellent artists from locals who are kind of must-see acts, as well as awesome out-of-towners that only show up maybe once or twice a year over here. Sometimes even less than that. It's going to be a heck of a good time for anyone that wants to go. If you are going, I hope you really enjoy yourself. Where is it? Clarence Corner, so kind of around the Princess Theatre. Next Saturday, June 20th. On that note, I've only really had the one thing on Sunday, but it is good enough that I wanted to call it out anyway, which is the Cube Effect residency series currently happening over at the Triffid. Different lineup every Sunday this month. Next weekend, probably my favourite of all the lineups, even though they're all extremely excellent. We're going to start it off with a little bit of Still Full from Lunch.

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1: 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Instead, you only have to listen to me prattle on for a couple of minutes, and then we get back to playing a bunch of stuff. Who knows what it will be? It might be excellent music, it might be weird experimental stuff. It's pretty much excellent music, don't worry. So, as I mentioned, that was a little piece of what you'll be able to hear next Sunday, that is the 21st, over at the Trifford Beer Garden, as part of the Cube Residency. So, Oh No, from Still Full From Lunch, Bad Posture with Cliche Love Raps, and Miss Marty with Joe Pesci. So, three excellent bands. And if you're lucky, the Trifford will not run out of chicken, and you can have a nice feed while you're there. And that brings us to the end of the Sounds of Southeast Queensland here on the Alchemist Kitchen. So next we're going to be looking at really our album of the week, and I've just kind of curated a little playlist of new music that... I've been enjoying. Yeah, some of it comes to me organically, some of it's pushed to me from this algorithm or that algorithm. A lot of it, what I do every week is I kind of dig around the top playlists of a bunch of different community radio stations and sort of give as much as I can a listen, and where I can pick things up, going, oh, that's good, that's good, that's good. Naturally, this does also lead to a lot of, love for Zed-based things. But, what else say? Not quite as reflected this time around, but, yeah, definitely there's some extras in the backlog there. But before I go into that, we have an album of the week to talk about. So... 4ZZZ's album of the week this week is Baby Cool's Infinity Baby, which is this weird, like, kind of folksy, poppy, psychedelic, artsy piece, I guess is kind of the best way I can put it. A lot of people have been really, really loving it. Yeah, I'm always like to try and be fairly honest where I can. It's got some tracks that I've really enjoyed. It's probably got more that I'm not crazy about, but it's one of these ones where it's like, oh, I'm pretty confident that if it connects with you, it's really going to connect with you. So, listen to two or three of the tracks. I'm going to play one for you now that I rather enjoy. And, if you like what you see at first... keep going. Yeah. And after that, just a whole bunch of new music. I reckon that'll be a lot of fun. Alrighty. Well, this is our album of the week and Infinity Baby. 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

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This is the Alchemist Kitchen. I'm Lum. How's your morning going? 4:51 in the AM. What a time to get started. So, we have just heard 4ZZZ's album of the week, Infinity Baby, with the, what's the word for it? Anyway, the track is Infinity Baby from the album Infinity Baby. If you like the sound of that, give it more of a listen. Honestly, this one I'd really recommend. Listen to like two or three of the tracks and figure out if it's for you. Because, you know, there's a bit of mix there. Like, some of them I've kind of liked, some of them I've been like, eh. So that's my main thought there. Next, after that, we had a bleedingly new track from a band called Shire, a local band, with their track Decay, which has just come out today. Regular listeners to the show might remember that last week in the gig guide, I was talking about Shire putting on a release show for Decay tomorrow night. They've actually just released it tonight, and they were kind enough to send it through to myself, which was awesome. Really well produced, clean track that one was. So obviously they must come from other musos, or they've been going through, you know, some college work. Although I feel that students usually put out a few demos and things as they're going through, though, right? Or they just have worked on other projects before. So, definitely ones to watch. Where is it? Lucky, I have handy show notes from last week that I can have a quick little peek at. Scroll. That's right. Mirable Ministries tonight, the 12th of June. If you want to get along to that, they're going to be joined by Taillight and Vondetto. They definitely have a much more mellow sound than those bands. Not much, but, you know, noticeably more. And finally, that boppy little track, Ruin My Life, from Sophie Hunter. And gosh, if that is not an incredibly relatable piece of music, right? I mean, who doesn't want to just be reckless and terrible? Unfortunately, I feel whether we were in a capitalist society or any other kind of utopian existence, unfortunate reality is that we would still have some level of responsibility, which I don't know. I'm kind of the view that responsibility is a necessary chain for human sanity. Too much freedom.

break us. It's a weird mix. We definitely don't have enough freedom, don't get me wrong, but too much of a good thing is a thing, right? This next track, I'm going to play you something new from a band I rather like that I probably don't play as much as I should, though, you know, they're not local, so don't want to slam them too much. Then I'm going to place a couple of local tracks and yap a bit when we come back, because I think there's something to be said there. Anyway, this next track is going to require a language warning. This is Fury from Dead Pony.

0: For Triple Z 102.1 FM, you have just been listening to the combination of Twisted Lullaby's recent tracks Murder Me followed by Haunt Me, which kind of combined together into this giant quivering epic. I've just been really impressed with both of these tracks. I think Twisted Lullaby were consistently a band that put out good music, but these are tracks that have really stepped them into the area of, like, kind of sit up and take notice. So, yeah, definitely on my get out and watch them list in the nearest future. And lucky for me, they play quite a bit. So, also strong recommend on following them on social media, because they are very active and very heavy promoters of live music and cheap gigs, which is awesome and very aligned to the values of this show, if not this station. At the top of the bracket, we had a new track off of Dead Pony's EP, fresh EP, called Fury. I was just looking for a little something extra to accompany that Twisted Lullaby segment, and that I felt like was the good un. All right, well, that was nice and silly, so I'm going to have a bit of fun, play a bit of fun music for a bit. And, then we'll play some other new stuff or newish stuff I've been quite enjoying one way or another. So this next track, viral sensations Boy Throb, who are real, not AI. To be honest, the most confusing part about them is their what I can only assume is an artificial campaign to go viral and become superstars so that their Indian member can get an O-1 visa to go to the US. But I'm like, well, if you go that viral, surely it's more practical for you to go to any other country. You would sort of think, I don't know, but I would sort of be presuming that if you're a person of colour, you don't want to be going to the US. If not ever again, certainly not right now. Anyway, Kesha, enough said. All right, let's get goofy. It's the Alchemist Kitchen. You're listening to 4ZZZ. I'm Lum. Time is 5:12 in the AM. 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
1: 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If you don't want to be exposed to those things, then tune out now.

Aim for the stars. Fantastic words from Kobe D. Before that, we had the new one from Prof, Kia Boy. Even for Prof, that was fast-paced and a good wake-up track. But threw something a little bit slower in the middle there. The Herbert version of the song formerly known as Off of House Keys 2. If you know, you know. If you don't know, 4000 Records did these three albums, House Keys 1, 2, and 3. Maybe one day we get House Keys 4. And it was basically Brisbane bands covering Brisbane bands. Proceeds went to 4ZZZ, which is the station you are listening to. Congratulations, you have excellent taste. If you're listening live, the time is 5:26 in the AM, so this wake-up music is very helpful, such as the heavy fun beat of DJ Turn It Down from Boy Throb, which its message could not be further from the vibes of the beat. Brilliant track. Look, if you thought the Boy Throb thing was just a flash in the pan viral sensation, I think Kesha getting involved is a big deal. Kesha, not everyone knows, but is a legitimately crazily intelligent person that was like scholarship level on maths to college, but decided to do singing instead, kind of intelligence, and then went on to doing a lot of songwriting whilst their career was kind of in horror land because of sexual assault against them. Oh, this is why community media is better. I'm not saying we don't have problems like this in every layer of music industry, because it's kind of, entertainment is just a nasty place. But, like, you know, I would like to think on a community level it is better, if nothing else. Anyway, sorry, not trying to bring the vibe down. Hey, one bracket left, and I want to leave you with a bunch of real catchy hooks in your head before we get into paying the rent. So, without further ado, I'm going to start us off with one that got into me really good. This is Maisie with These Are the Years of Our Lives. Enjoy.

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1: That was very moving, Jonathan. Back to pressing issues. Where is the creep? Put him on!
2: 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Did I get the hooks in, or what? You have just heard Maisie with These Are the Years of Our Lives. Maisie is an up-and-coming talent from Sydney. Definitely one to watch. Able to put together great hooks like that. Can't wait till she's in this part of town. It'll be a lot of fun. Treat You Like a Dog from the album that came out last year from Emily Farron. There is a newer EP I just found out last night that she's released, so I'm going to have to give that a quick listen, see if it's as boppy as that last album. And finally, the brand new track from Cherry Bomb, Sorry You're Not Sorry. Look, Cherry Bomb is a new brand from a very seasoned artist in the US who, not a, you know, Gaga level super artist, but one that had a hyper following in their neck of the woods, as part of a, you know, the front woman of a band. They've now gone off on a solo project, and, you know, they are awesome tracks. You know, tracks like Sorry You're Not Sorry, or You'll Never Be Me, Mother Effer. Anyway, that's general music over for another week. You can always listen back on 4zzz.org.au/grid, G-R-I-D. However, now, it's time to spend a bit of time paying the rent here on the Alchemist Kitchen. Because we have the immense privilege, as always, of operating from the stolen and unceded lands of the Agar and Turrbal peoples. Which means I need to spend a few minutes just to talk about this section. If you're a regular listener, you know what's about to come. But as always, I ask, just bear with me for a moment, make a cuppa, enjoy yourself. So, important part in recognising that sovereignty is never ceded, and welcoming any members of the community who identify, you know, as First Nations or displaced origins, recognising the importance of the contributions of past, present and emerging elders from those communities, is then taking a step to make sure that that is not a mere tokenistic approach. This is the difference between a government organisation that says we're going to open every single meeting by acknowledging the traditional owners of the land that we're on, and actually doing something and trying to help that community. 4ZZZ is an excellent community group that understands that that's an important thing. It does take steps to do so. 4ZZZ has a pay the rent policy. It is an existing and living document. My understanding is it's not available online, but it is something which is accessible if you wanted to see it. Notably, it includes things such as, you know, programs to close the gaps and pay the rent, such as you know, initiatives to have more First Nations announcers, you know, free announcer training and the like, available for First Nations persons a couple of times a year. Here at the Alchemist Kitchen, it's also recognised that it's incredibly important to pay the rent, so this is done in a couple of different ways. One, once we hit the prime time of the show, peak listenership, you know, it's 4:53 in the AM, people are tuning in waiting for Rob Anderson to rock up and give us those 3 hours of pop, punk and rock and roll brilliance with this. And, you know, so let's just take a little time to appreciate our privilege for what it is and think about how it is we can give back to our communities. The next thing is, this is always a time I like to put aside to highlighting great new music being put out by First Nations artists. And finally, any subs that come through to the station during this block until this begins, I'll make a additional donation to a DGR that supports First Nations causes. After looking around a bit, where I think I've landed for the month is the Healing Foundation. That said, if anyone is aware of any issues or has any problems or would, thinks I should point myself in another direction, I always encourage text in before 6 o'clock, 0420-626-733. Send me a message on Instagram, alchemistkitchen4zzz, or send me an email, alchemists4zzz@gmail.com. Right. Also on offer, for the surprise for the month, is a pretty nifty Sonic Sherpa voucher. That's a really cool thing. Want to make sure it's getting some love there. Yeah, but subscription options can be had for as little as $25 for an under 18 or a pet. Full subscription is available for $80. There is a concession option for $40. But yeah, we ask, look, concession, we don't specifically say this is what concession is. It's an honour system, right? But if you have the means to go for at least a full sub, please do. Passionate subs, $140, it gets you a little bit of merch on the side. You know, a tee and a tote bag. They change at Radiothon every year. The one for this year, it's a pretty good one. Would recommend it. Household subs for $300. You and up to 4 Zetters each get a sub and you get some goodies. So it's a little bit of a discount plus some bonuses as well. So, you know, you get some coasters, some beer coolers, a tea towel. Nifty. Super subs, $500, gets your name on the wall, gets you a shiny gold sub card and a shiny pin. You know, this year's pin is the Z50 logo, so again, kind of an iconic one to have. Finally, solo artists for $85, bands and businesses for $160. Always going to say this is our best value subscription. If you are an artist, if you are a community group, if you are a local business that gets benefit from our community, it is a no-brainer to go for this, because what these come with is a week-long live read campaign during our drive time hours, which means not only are you getting in front of the 4ZZZ audience at the best time that you can, you're also making sure that your announcers and the like are checking out your stuff. If you're a musician, that's a huge bonus, because it means that not just those drive time announcers, but a lot of other announcers will also check out those live read things, those live read announcements, and they'll be, I'm going to check out this artist, see if they're my jam. Oh, I really like the stuff they're putting out. I'm going to play them more. So it kind of is this self-feeding, you know, funnel, I guess is a way of putting it. If you're a community group or a business, same thing. I mean, I'm, you know, sitting here in my beautiful shoes that I love that come from a, you know, proud 4ZZZ business. And I have worn them out most weekends since I got them, and they are still going super strong, and I love them, love them, love them. No, I'm not mentioning this second, because I do now and then, and I don't want to overshill. Yeah, finally, I do just want to take a quick moment to mention that we're in that awkward period between Reconciliation Week and NAIDOC Week. But one of the wonderful things that happens around NAIDOC Week every year is the new First Sounds compilation has come out, volume 14. So probably for the next few weeks, the new tracks are going to be based off new tracks from that one. Some really lovely stuff. I'd recommend grab it, give it a check. To start us off, I'm going to play a track from Capes and Calvin Bennett, Together Alone.

0: You are.
1: Okay, I'm the man.
0: Yeah.
2: Capers and Calvin Bennett's Together Alone now sounds Miss Midwest's Lost in Space. Two of the excellent tracks on First Sounds. Something you'll be able to hear across the Zeds and other community radio stations over the next few weeks. Then, Sky's the Limit from Bird of Paradise and Little Macy. Okay, we're going to end tonight with a play of Pura's Ars. As always, look after each other. Send much love into the world. If you missed the gig guide or any of the new music tonight, you can listen back on 4zzz.org.au/grid. This has been Lum on the Alchemist Kitchen. 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It's 5:58 in the AM, and hang tight for this.

0: Yes. 5 minutes after 6 a.m. here at 4ZZZ 102.1 FM, and thus officially concludes the latest edition of Alchemist Kitchen. Many thanks to Lum for the last few hours at 4ZZZ. My name is Robert Anderson. The show is this. How's your Friday going? Mine's going all right, I guess. To be honest, I haven't got much of a show lined up. I'm going to wing it. We're going to be winging it. If you are a subscriber to the station and you know the music that we play here, and you want to make a request, feel free to do so on the 4ZZZ text line. That number is 0420-626-733. Alternatively, give me a couple of minutes. We'll get the social set up. You can get along to Insta and search Robert90038 or Facebook. 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I'll get those set up in the next couple of minutes. I guess in the meantime, we just get the ball rolling and see how we go.
1: At 4ZZZ, we acknowledge the traditional owners of the land on which we broadcast. We pay our respects to the elders, past, present, and emerging, of the Turrbal and Yagara people. We acknowledge that their sovereignty over this land was never ceded, and we stand.

There you go. Three songs taking up nearly 15 minutes. Who'd have thunk? That was Killing Joke right there with Love Like Blood, preceded by Generation X with Youth, Youth, Youth. And we started the show out with Stranglers doing Golden Brown. Yeah. 620 here on 4ZZZ 102.1 FM. Yeah, FM, as a matter of fact, with me, Robert Anderson, working our way through a bit of this. This next one does require a language and concept warning. It is Aris with a track called Shame Bomb.

0: Giles, what is this?
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0: Ah, very good. Turn off the radio so I shan't be offended.

There you go. Pissed Idiots right there for your Friday morning. Pissed Idiots giving you Street Fighter. Preceded by The Disdained with their recent release, Promise. Snake Eyes before that with Lean. Arse was in there with Shame Bomb. Then it was... I already back announced Killing Joke, so I'm not going to do it again. I only do it once. That's it. Hey, you're on 4ZZZ 102.1 FM with me, Robin Anderson, working our way through a bit of this. I'm just going to keep going. This next one is going out to Chris Converse's coffee mug, who apparently is going down to the Descendants tonight.

Yeah, the slow wind out. That's the Peep Tempo right there with their classic Carol, preceded by Clam doing Keystone Pulse. That one's going out to Lachlan. Cheers, Lucky. Before Clam, it was indeed The Strip with Huddle Street Disaster. Radio Birdman was in there doing Anglo Girl Desire. That one was going out to George. Yeah. And then before that, where the hell am I? Yeah, before that, it was Coffee Mug from The Descendants, going out to Chris Converse's Coffee Mug, who's getting out on the town tonight, going down to see The Descendants. Good on him. At least they're playing. Hey, I'm not bagging out Fear. I'm not saying anything. Is that super official? Did Fear actually cancel their tour? Someone said they went to Lee Ving's personal page, and he had cited health reasons. But I still haven't seen anything. The promoter's still selling tickets. It hasn't been taken down. I don't know. What the hell's going on? Is Fear coming to Brisbane or not? I don't know. I'm gonna have another look around the internerds now and see if I can't find out any more about it. See if it's officially canceled or what the hell is going on. In the meantime, I'll just keep playing music for Kirby. That's right. Kirby wanted to hear this one. It is indeed Parquet Courts with a track called Borrowed Time.

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Let's go get a beer.

0: Ah,
1: yes. That's The Prize out of Melbourne. That's right. The Prize doing their song, Say Your Mind, preceded by The Damned with Neat, Neat, Neat. The Bronx was in there with The Unholy Hand. Gang of Four gave us I Love a Man in a Uniform. And we started the bracket out with One for Kirby. It was Parquet Courts doing Borrowed Time. Speaking of time, it is 4 minutes after seven on this kind of chilly Friday, the 12th of June. Yeah, it's a little chilly outside. Not too bad. But yeah, it's jacket weather. Would that be the case? So a couple of you got through on the 4ZZZ text line, which is 0420-626-733. And I guess we will have to admit that Fear has officially canceled their tour. I found it on a couple of sites. I looked all day yesterday, couldn't find anything official. But yeah, there's Oztix is now offering refunds, all that sadness and badness. So yeah, no Fear this year. We'll see. We'll see what happens. I don't know. We got some Fear coming up actually shortly. Who was it that wanted to hear some Fear? It was... Oh, I don't know where it's gone. I don't know where it's gone. There's so many of these. I'll find it. I'll find it at some point. We'll get some Fear on. In the meantime, though, I'm going to play this one for Kylie. I don't know. Kylie just wants to hear this one. It's The Muffs with I Don't Like You.

The following track has some colourful lingo and some potentially dodgy content. Tune out if you're easily offended. If not, turn it up.

0: Yeah, there you go. Frank Turner. Frank Turner with Get Better. Preceded by Miniskirt doing Pottsville River. Dinosaur Jr. with their classic Feel the Pain. The D4 was in there with Invader Ace. And we started that bracket out with one from the Muffs. I Don't Like You, as requested by Kylie, I believe it was. Yes, it was. It was. Hey, many thanks to Troy from Deloraine for subscribing this morning. Good on you, Troy. Yeah, excellent work. Excellent work. Did you know Lontano are launching their third album? Yeah, they are. Lontano are launching their third album, Love Without Hard Lines, at the Cave Inn on Saturday, June 20th from 2 p.m. They're creating their own Lontano pizza to celebrate. Tickets are on sale now. Search up Lontano Band on all socials for more info. Lontano is a proud 4ZZZ subscriber band. Good on you, Lontano. All right, what do we got next? We have got, oh yeah, this little thing.
1: Ladies and gentlemen, welcome to the 2026 Battle of the Kelly Sisters. The battle continues in a brand new year of musical mayhem, sibling rivalry, and two fantastic tastes in music. Battling it out for the 2026 4ZZZ title of musical mastery are the protege of former champion Jay Kelly, Marauding Matilda Kelly, and a worthy opponent mentored by the one and only Vince Kelly, Poison Ivy Kelly. Strap yourselves in for a knock 'em down, drag 'em out, family Donnybrook of epic proportions. I'll leave you in the capable hands of your third man in the 4ZZZ ring, Mr. Robin Anderson, and let the

0: up-and-coming force to be reckoned with an emphatic victory over her more experienced sibling.
1: Ah, there you go. I've taken it, I believe, for the second week in a row, if I'm not mistaken. Well done. What did we just hear from the Kellys? We had just there, it was the North doing Can't Sleep, as requested by Matilda. And then Ivy getting in just before that with Basement during their track Wired. All right, Kellys, thank you very much. Have an excellent day at school. We will catch you next week. What have I got for you next? I will have to get that Fear up soon. I might just do a little bracket. People want to hear Descendants, Fear. Someone just requested Dead Kennedys. I can just feel this little like punk rock bracket coming up big time as it comes together. Yes, that could work. In the meantime, though, we'll do this one from Last Quokka. It does require a language and concept warning. It's going to tie into a request that John the Barber made. So let's just get going with it. Language and concept warning on this one. This song's all about the cost of living.

Yes, that is our second Gang of Four track this morning. Because John the Barber, I think, tuned in after we played the first one. Anyways, you know what? I thought it fit nicely with the song that we played before that. It was Gang of Four did To Hell with Poverty. And before it was Last Quokka with a song about the cost of living. Yeah, it's a thing. 7:37, you're on 4ZZZ 102.1 FM. Got a few requests coming up. Going to take care of some other stuff. I did hear from my friend Brett this morning on the 4ZZZ text line. Brett inquiring as to what my favorite song of the moment is. Yeah, like what's one that I really like. I don't know that I have a favorite song. I really do like this band. A band called Public House, and they've got a lot of good songs. Public House is fronted by this dude named Wolfgang, yeah, a.k.a. Wolfie, who used to sing for a little band called Stiff Richards. Yeah, I know. But they've got new stuff out in the way of Public House. So, Brett, I'm going to play you this one. I like this song. I don't know why. It's rather morose. Requires the language and concept warning. Yeah, it's Public House with a song, a little song about a death fan. I know. I don't know.

0: fact, I want to be classified.
1: Giles, what is this?
2: It's a language and content warning, sir.
1: Ah, very good. Turn off the radio so I shan't be offended.

Oh, well, there you go. Dead Kennedys right there with their track Police Truck. That one's going out to Kim. Yeah, good night, Kim. It was preceded by Descendants doing Suburban Home, and we'll send that one out to Matt. Matt Bat. There you go. And we started out with, or should I say before that, it was Fear with More Beer, and that was courtesy of Jeff, but he wanted to send it out to Tracy. Yeah, I don't know, because they had tickets, and now those tickets are useless. I guess they're good for a refund, but yeah, they're not going to get them in to see Fear. What did I play before that? I had, we started the bracket out with one for Brett Pierce. Yeah, that's right. A band I like called Public House doing a song I like called Death Fan. Yeah, I don't know. What do I want to tell you about? I want to tell you about this. Check this out. I want to tell you about, there you go. I want to tell you about Inconstance. That's right. Inconstance invites you to their EP launch on June 20th at PFR Lounge to see their live everything EP performed in its entirety, including hidden transition tracks. Joining them will be Loitering. Loitering will be playing their first show that night. Love a good first show. Additionally, with them on stage will be Atlas in the Attic. A massive thanks for all the support from Inconstance, a proud 4ZZZ subscriber artist. There you go. There you have it. What have I got for you? I've got, I got one from Mess, actually. Mess requested this one. It's by a band, it's by Big Wig, and it's a song called Moosh. I think I'm pronouncing that right. MOOSH. Moosh? We'll find out. Here he is.

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2: Brisbane families are feeling the pressure after having to keep up with increased private school fees and the growing competition rates of acceptance. Some have reported to be paying significantly more to accept a position for their child even years before they're able to walk through the gates. While there are varying schools that offer different pay rates, families are expected to pay as little as $50 to $100 just to lodge an application. On the more expensive end, schools like Brisbane Grammar require parents to pay $650 per child. While advanced payment comes out of tuition fees, at least 60% of the fees paid before lessons begin is absorbed by combined application and confirmation fees. Last year, Brisbane Grammar reported it received over $1.4 million from these fees alone.
1: Queensland beekeepers are calling for urgent new treatments as Varroa mite infestations continue to devastate honeybee colonies across the state. Industry members met in Bundaberg this week, warning current approved treatments are becoming less effective, with some mites developing resistance to synthetic chemicals. The Queensland government has ruled out direct financial support, but Primary Industries Minister Tony Perrett says an emergency roundtable will be held this month to discuss solutions. Experts warn the decline in bee populations could also impact pollination for crops, including almonds, avocados, and macadamias.
2: In national news, a bet made in Western Australia may have led to the development of concertina manufacturing. Through a challenge from his father, professional musician Eddie Jay has gone on to create a series of 3D printed instruments. He had made 10 prototypes before he made a design to sell. His father rejected it for his own classically made concertina, but Eddie kept on. They each take a month to print using carbon fiber, which he says sounds the loudest and sharpest. "I know how they work inside out," Jay says. I've had them apart and I had just adapted what I knew. Over 6 years, Jay has been printing and selling dozens of these small accordion-like projects all across the world. And 3D printing has become progressively more common for instruments such as guitars and flutes. For further projects, Eddie Jay is looking at computer numerical control router to use for wood projects. He says there is an irony there. "There's a full circle where I'm back to using wood to make beautiful instruments, even though it's using the cutting-edge technology that I feel more comfortable with."
1: Data from the Australian Bureau of Statistics suggests that Australians felt a greater sense of life satisfaction during the pandemic than they did after the restrictions were lifted. The nation's cost of living crisis and falling real wages have exacerbated financial stress, meaning Australian citizens were more satisfied with their lives when they couldn't travel more than 5 kilometers from their home. The federal government provided considerable financial support through the first year of pandemic. This increased with increased welfare payments and an income support scheme so businesses could continue to pay their existing employees. Psychologist Sue Reed says that during COVID, there was a sense of togetherness in feeling that there was going to be an end point. However, with ongoing financial pressures, that end point feels more distant.
2: And in international news, after yesterday's hit, Donald Trump has recently cancelled planned strikes against Iran, saying discussion and final points are in motion. The US has reported the prospect of signing a peace deal. However, the latest update from Iran appears to douse that notion. Esmail Baghaei, a spokesperson for the Iranian Ministry of Foreign Affairs, has said Iran will not compromise on its, quote, red lines, and that the signing of the agreement remained speculative as nothing has been finalized as the US keep changing their position during discussions.
1: And for your weather today, Brisbane is cloudy. It's currently 15 degrees with an expected maximum of 23. The fire danger is low and the UV index is predicted to reach 3, which is in the moderate band.
2: That's all your news for 8 a.m. We'll be back at 9 a.m. with more. 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

If your ears react like this to swear words, then you may want to tune out for a few minutes as the next song inhabits a few.

Yeah, that's Local's Combi Killer with their track Damaged, preceded by L7 doing Shit List. Just after the news, we had Bodega with their song, How Did This Happen? How Did This Happen? Prior to the news, just before, we had Rat Salad with Crush Me Like a Can, Choked Up gave us Home, Lost Socks did A Van Wagon, and we started that bracket out just before the news with Bigwig doing Moosh. Yeah, they didn't miss a moosh, but I'm pretty sure that's the way it's pronounced. Yeah, going out to mess. Okay, many thanks to Taylor. Taylor from Karina. Just subscribed to 4ZZZ. Good on you, Taylor. What else have I got for you? You know what I've got? I got to tell you about the State Library Skate of Skate. Yeah, that's right. You can pop into the Edge for our State of Skate program with a panel discussion, miniature skate park workshop series, laser-etched skateboards, and more. 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I love the way they spelled that all out. Like, that's the longest running. The Edge and the State Library of Queensland are proud sponsors of 4ZZZ. I'm sure you can go to your favorite search engine and just put in State Library, State of Skate. Yeah, and it's Skate with an 8, the number. Yeah, I know. They're tricky. Tricky. All right, next one requires a language and concept warning. It is Coffin with Cut You Off.

over 10 years now, Brisbane indie record store Sonic Sherpa has been adding value to the local scene, both with its wide range of physical music media and dozens of free all-ages in-store gigs that they host each year. Located in the car park of Stones Corner Hotel, just a few minutes away from the CBD, Sonic Sherpa carries a large range of new and vintage vinyls, CDs and cassettes, as well as music-related books, DVDs and t-shirts. Helping to keep Stones Corner weird since 2015, Sonic Sherpa is a proud 4ZZZ sub-discount outlet.

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1: 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Mm-hmm.

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6 foot hick right there with Beat Myself. I got a little bit of back announcing to do. Before 6 foot hick, it was the Rockefeller Frequency with the Life and Times of John Tarantino? No. Hold on. Now it wants to play it. Turturro. I don't know. I'll get it. The Life and Times of John Turturro. That's it. All right, I got there in the end. Before the Rockefeller Frequency, it was Piss Shivers with Red Stripe. Clowns were in there with Repeat After Me, and we started the bracket out with Coffin doing Cut You Off. There you go. There you have it. It's 8:33. You're on 4ZZZ 102.1 FM. And myself and ZZZZ wanted to remind you that the Junk Bar is celebrating 16 years as the venue this weekend. Yes, they are. June 10th through the 14th, it'll be a party. A full program of live music lineups featuring Platonic Sex, The Haves, Sex Mask, Owen Thurman, Dirty Harry, Charlotte Mead, June Lowe, and The Highs, just to name a few. 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The Junk Bar is a proud subscriber business to 4ZZZ. All right. 16. Been going for a while. AJ actually got me on the 4ZZZ text line earlier, asking me how long I've been doing this in this time slot. And I think that's about the same, AJ. I think it's 15, 16 years it would have to be. Yeah. Look at that. I also heard from Julian this morning. Julian and Amy are cruising around in a van, giving out free candy and trying to... No, they're not doing that. They're actually on their way to set up for this year's Nowhere Fest. Yeah, happening this weekend. And for some reason, want to hear Tom Waits. I don't know. But you know what? We can do it. We can do some Tom Waits. I don't often play Tom Waits, but let's give it a push. You wanted this one, which is Big in Japan by Tom Waits. Going out to Amy and Julian. Yeah,

The following track has some colourful lingo and some potentially dodgy content. Tune out if you're easily offended. If not, turn it up. Turn it up.

That's the latest from the Snouts, a song called Sunset, preceded by Rub with Better in My Head. The Hives were in there with If I Had a Sense. And we had a long-winded Tom Waits song, as requested by Julian and Amy, called Big in Japan. Yeah. Mm-hmm. 847, you're on 4ZZZ 102.1 FM with me, Robert Anderson, wrapping up at the pointy end of the show, a bit of this. Going to hand off to Drew with Artache at the top of the hour, just after the news. And then at 10, Quentin should be in with Fred and Neon. Take you through till 12 noon. But I'm going to squeeze in a few more before I go. This is Jeff Rosenstock with a song called Powerlessness.

Yeah, there's Panic Shack. Feeling the ick. The dreaded ick. Hey, Cheapskate is the solo project of Blake Murphy, a surf punk garage rock act from Gippsland, Victoria, built on chaos, output, and doing everything your own way. Cheapskate hits the bright side this Friday, June the 12th, that's a.k.a. this evening, featuring Spira, It's Acrylic, Porn Star Supercar, and Porcelain. Doors will be at 6:30. Tickets are only $15. Cheapskate is a proud sponsor of 4ZZZ. There you go. There you have it. This next one's going out to Mr. Barney McHaggis. Barney McHaggis requested this one a while ago. I almost didn't get it in, but you know what? We'll squeeze it in. Last couple of requests I can get on. This, I'm going to give it a language and concept warning just in case, even though I'm not sure. It is the midwife crisis with moral disorder.

Yeah, that's Razzle with Grommet. And that's going to do me. I'm done dead out of here. Thanks for hanging out with me this morning. With any luck, I'll be back next week to do it again. I hope you can join me then. Have an excellent weekend and even better week. I'll go out with one more Descendants song in honor of them playing this evening. Let's do this one. It's show appropriate. A little ditty called Feel This. Have a great weekend. Adios.

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3: In local news, Queensland Council reports that new laws are behind a 150% increase into the amount of dogs being euthanised. Data found in the Right to Information request published by the Sunshine Coast Council reported it euthanised 32 dogs the year prior to the new law introduced in 2024, with it then jumping to 82 after the implementation. Introduced due to high-profile attacks, the law made it a requirement for a dog to be euthanised if it was already declared dangerous, menacing or a restricted breed. The figures showed this trend continued in the following 12 months, with 101 dogs put down last year. The council states it is legally required to comply with these provisions. However, data shows that not all euthanasia procedures are directly linked to dogs deemed dangerous or who have had a history of attacks. With more than 1,400 recorded attacks in Brisbane, the council said only a quarter of the deaths were linked to destructive orders.
2: The Queensland government is facing criticism after more than 580 affordable homes were moved from two major southeast Queensland housing developments. Deputy Premier Jared Blighy requested developers scrap affordable housing requirements from projects at Robina and Merrimack on the Gold Coast and at Lutwyche in Brisbane. Gold Coast Mayor Tom Tate says the state must explain how it plans to replace the lost affordable housing, warning many essential workers are struggling to find a place to live. Mr. Blighy has defended the decision, arguing that removing mandates will speed up construction and increase overall housing supply. The opposition and housing advocates have criticized the move, saying affordable housing targets are necessary in areas facing severe housing shortages.
3: And in national news, in North Lutuwita, also known as Tasmania, more than 100 Aboriginal artefacts have been recovered due to development for a new path. This is due to one of Tasmanian government's agency giving permission to build the path on a Trevillian reserve, an area with 11 listed sites of cultural significance. An Aboriginal Heritage Tasmania spokesperson said the Park and Wildlife Service sought advice from their archaeologists before starting work on the path. Quote, advice was provided that works could proceed without the need for a permit and a formal consultation, the spokesperson said. Tasmanian Aboriginal Centre CEO Rebecca Digney said that the reserve frequented by runners, walkers, cyclists and pet owners had been occupied by generations of First Nations people and the gully would have served as a safe haven during colonisation. And now, that space is still used in the area's Aboriginal community as an outdoor classroom to pass on knowledge passed down to them. A 2021 review of the state's 1975 Aboriginal Heritage Act Fund found the Act itself does not provide effective mechanisms for protection, nor adequately consider the significance of Aboriginal heritage in the context of Aboriginal culture. The report stated this will be a central issue in the consultation progress on any new Aboriginal heritage legislation. A draft of the new Aboriginal Heritage Bill is now open for public consultation.
2: The Therapeutic Goods Association has cracked down on unapproved peptide products, naming them a priority at focus area as the increase in advertising and imports of the unlawful drugs is posing a risk to consumer safety. Unregulated peptides are used as performance-enhancing drugs and have exploded in popularity on social media, with users promoting their supposed benefits for health and beauty. The regulator issued a safety alert in April warning illegal peptides posed a significant public health risk, and recently specialists have voiced concern over the potential cancer risks that are associated with the unregulated skin tanning people peptide melatonin 2. The TGA said going forward its response to the importation, supply, and advertising of unlawful peptides may include product seizures, infringement notices, and civil or criminal penalties where appropriate.
3: And in international news, thought we'd found the entirety of our arborist friends? Think again. Found on the island of Taiwan, the heaven sword, scientific name Taiwana cryptomerioides, is reported to be the tallest tree in East Asia, measuring at a whopping 84.1 metres tall. Belonging to an ancient cypress species, the tree and its methods of its discovery were described in a new study published in a scientific journal released by Frontiers. Being five times the height of Queensland's big pineapple, the giant tree has the ability to create its own unique ecosystem. According to lead author and forest ecologist Rebecca Su, these trees provide unique habitats for many creatures. You can see flying squirrels. They sleep and play up there. With its ability to store as much carbon as a whole stand of mid-sized trees, this giant has stood tall for over 100 million years and serves as a vital organ in the planet's pulmonary system.
2: For your weather today, Brisbane is cloudy with a chance of rain. It's currently 18 degrees with an expected maximum of 23. The fire danger is low and the UV index is predicted to reach 3, which is in the moderate band.
3: And that is all your news for 9 a.m. We'll be back at 10 a.m. with more. 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

At 4ZZZ, we acknowledge the traditional owners of the land on which we broadcast. We pay our respects to the elders past, present and emerging of the Turrbal and Jagera people. We acknowledge that their sovereignty over this land was never ceded.

0: 4 Triple Z 102.1 FM. You're listening to Art Ache. That was the classics, Amel and the Sniffers with Big Dreams. And before that, I played Talking About Love from Mulgabaw Hard Rock, which was our album of the week last week. And I want to thank Robert Anderson with this, another amazing show. And also I want to thank Dave for looking after Art Ache for the last couple of weeks for me. And make sure you go check out the exhibition that Dave is in, which is Below Hair and Art Space. And the exhibition is... it's got a range of different artists, and it's on now, and the opening night is tomorrow night, so make sure you check that out. But let's get into the show. I'm really lucky because I am joined by Amy Crow from Forge Forward in the studio. Hey, morning, Amy. How are you?
1: Hey, Drew. Yeah, I'm good. How are you?
0: I'm good. I'm so excited to speak to you today. We're going to be talking about a really exciting festival that you are going to be putting on called Printorama, and we'll get right into that. But if people don't know Forge Forward, you might recognize Forge Forward from such bumper stickers as When I Die, I Will Respawn at the Queen Street Mall's Hungry Jack's, classic. And also I Blame Expo 88, which I feel like you've updated to I Blame the 2032 Brisbane Olympics.
1: Oh, well, I've got both. We want to be, we want to make sure we're hitting all points of Brisbane history at this point in time.
0: Yeah, you've got to update it every, like, what?
1: Well.
0: 30 years or so.
1: Well, yeah.
0: Something else
1: Expo
0: to blame.
1: 88. That was like... over 30, I'm really bad at math. I was born 89, which makes it even funnier. So I'm 37, so it's 38. I'm getting a lot of traction out of that for something that's 38 years old. And, like, we've got, what, 6-7 years until the Olympics? That's, like, a long time frame to be selling that bumper sticker. And then after the fact, I could sell it as well. So it's got a lot of longevity.
0: You're thinking like a businesswoman. I love it. And as well as your amazing, like, you know, I was looking at your bumper stickers this morning. You've just got so many awesome little quotes and things. Like, how do you come up with them?
1: This is just how my brain works. I'm just constantly thinking about silly band names or funny little, like, quippy things, and I just have notes. Like, my notes deck is just, like I've got a bumper sticker one, I've got a stickers one. And then usually I'll just be talking to friends and just, like, silly things will come up and be like, oh, that's a great band name, or that's a great bumper sticker. And then sometimes people will volunteer things to me. So one of my most popular bumper stickers is Hot Girls Hit Curbs. Not my original idea. Someone told me to do it. And I was like, it's a great idea. And if I knew who she was, I would have sent her some, but I can't remember who she was.
0: You're like, but that's good.
1: It was brilliant. So if anyone wants to submit a bumper sticker idea and I like it, you will get a free one.
0: I also saw, this was like, I don't know if you've heard of Reductress. It's like
1: yes,
0: it's got amazing, like, kind of, it's like a jokey kind of feminist, news site. And, I saw a similar quote and it was like, hitting the curb is feminist. And I'm like, hell yes, I love that. And yeah, so you don't only make bumper stickers though, you also like create amazing prints that play with, like, really show your graphic designer influence and roots, which they play with, you know, fonts, they're bright, and text and images, and also layout as well. What's the design influence? Can you tell us a little bit about how you got into graphic design? What inspires you about graphic design and how it formed Forge Forward?
1: Yeah, so I didn't know what graphic design was until... Thank you. I didn't know what graphic design was until I've been a hairdresser for like 14 years. And I started off doing mobile hairdressing because I didn't know if I wanted a salon and the cost of that and all that. So I just started getting clients by word of mouth. And one of my clients was called Brooke. And Brooke was amazing, graphic designer as well. She went to Design College Australia, which was just around the corner. It doesn't exist anymore, sadly. But when I was doing her hair, I was like, so what do you do? And she's like, I'm a graphic designer. I was like, what does that mean? And then she showed me a bunch of stuff. And I was like, oh, it's like art, but with clients and you actually get paid for it. Interesting. Okay, cool. And I was like, I think I want to do that. That sounds really cool. So She was like, yeah, well, go talk to Design College Australia. So I hit them up, and then they were doing, like, interview intakes for the next year. So I went and did, like, an intake interview, and they were like, yeah, sure. You know, and at that point, I had shown them a bunch of really cringe work because I didn't know how to use
0: Photoshop. Give into cringe.
1: Oh, my God. And you know I do. You know I will, and, you know, I advocate for that. And that one sentiment has really helped my entire career, just FYI. So I showed them a bunch of cringe work because I didn't know what I was doing. There was obviously some skill there because I'd been drawing for a long time, but it just wasn't really that refined. And so they're like, yep, we can teach you how to use all the programs. We can teach you how to think. We can teach you how to create. And I was like, great, cool. So I signed up to that and I did an advanced diploma in graphic design over 2 years. And it was pretty intense. I tutor at QUT at the moment. And, like, you know, I think full-time subjects for them are 5 subjects a week. We did 8.
0: Wow.
1: And this was, yeah, 11 years ago, so we didn't use a lot of computer-based stuff. It was all printed out, put in books. It was a lot of, like, collaging and writing, and it was a very analog practice, which was fantastic. So yeah, and then I've always mixed image and type together. That's actually been something I've been doing for like 20 years. And it's funny because people used to say, like, don't do that because it leads the viewer too much. It's, you know, you're kind of smacking people over the head. But I always just ignored that, and thank God I did, because, like, some of the most popular prints that I sell are my fake band posters, which are very much type and image together.
0: Tell us about your fake band posters.
1: Oh, my God, they're so fun. Okay, so the first fake band poster I made was, like, in 2023, and it was called Immortal Lobster, and it was because I went on a date with this guy. He had nothing to do with this great creation. But my best friend at the time crashed the date after her yoga class, and then somehow got talking to this exchange student who was doing marine biology from the States, and she said that lobsters were immortal. And I was like, excuse me? And I was like, I just don't think that's... I would have heard about this by now at the age of 35 if that were true. And so after the date, I was like, yeah, go away, go home. I went home and researched if lobsters were immortal. Turns out they're not. But they do have some, like, really interesting stuff about their DNA that kind of makes it look like they could be immortal.
0: Where do you think she got that idea from? I'm sorry, I'm way off track, but...
1: She's American. I don't know. You know, they dream big. Yeah. I don't know. But she wasn't wrong.
0: Yeah, there are some, like parts of the DNA,
1: yeah, so their DNA, so it's called telomeres. So our DNA, like, replicates, but what you see with aging is that the telomeres disintegrate, and that's what causes kind of aging and then death, whereas lobsters' DNA and their telomeres don't do that. It just, like, kind of keeps going and going, but in order to keep living and growing, you need to keep shedding your exoskeleton in order to keep kind of growing. And so to shed an exoskeleton is, like, a really big deal, and it's really tiring. So we kind of find that lobsters are either eaten by other predators, usually in that very vulnerable state when they don't have a skeleton, or they're caught and eaten, or they just give up. They literally give up and die.
0: Fair enough.
1: They're like, I can't fucking do this anymore. So that was the first band poster, Immortal Lobster, and that was really funny. And then after that, I decided to do another one called Gay Ram, because 1 in 12 rams are statistically gay. And I did a lot of research about that. And then the next one I did was called Agents of Surveillance, which was about pigeons, because there was a whole thing about this. There's this guy who'd, like, tried to convince people that birds weren't real. And the CIA did use pigeons by strapping little cameras to them in World War One and Two to, like, check out what the enemy was doing. And I just thought it was really funny. And then I did recently, like a couple of weeks ago, a paid Adobe live stream, which was so cool. Like, Adobe just emailed me and they're like, hey, like, do you want to do a live stream? I was like, I've never done a live stream, but that would be freaking cool. And I was like, oh, I'm gonna have to make another fake band poster. And I'd recently seen a comment on someone else's artwork about I don't know what they said. They said something like ants don't sleep, or like no sleep for ants. And so I was like, I don't know what they said, but it triggered this, like, no sleep for ants. I was like, that's a funny as hell band name. So I'm gonna make that poster. And I did a bunch of research about ants. And now I want to do more. They seem to have this system of, you know, animal plus something funny about them, and then a bunch of research. And so what the research then informs is, like, touring companies or distribution logo types or PR companies. And it's, like, funny as hell, you know, like, these, they're quite... they're quite basic logos, you know, but they're not for, they're like a little shell company, you know what I mean? I've just made them up. And so it's really fun. And then What You'll Love, Drew, for Printorama, I'm making the No Sleep for Ants into a zine, but the zine is in a real CD. So I'm redesigning CDs. And I've taken out the insert booklet, I've measured it, I've made them for No Sleep for Ants.
0: Wow.
1: So you can buy the CD. You can play the CD, but you don't know what CD it is because I bought them from op shops.
0: You don't either.
1: No one's going to know. It's not going to be No Sleep for Ants, I can tell you that, because I haven't written those tracks, but...
0: That's yet to come.
1: Yeah.
0: That sounds amazing. Oh, if you've just joined us, I'm speaking to Amy Crow from Forge Forward on 4ZZZ. And you're listening to Artache. Amy, I want to hear more about the Printorama Festival. Yes. After this song, Here's Chance to Bleed by Kurt Vile. You're on Artache. Soul Rap.

0: Triple Z 102.1 FM. That's a new one from Kurt Vile, Chance to Bleed, off his new album, which is very good. Amy Crow from Forge Forward is joining me and said, oh, he sounds happier. He does, though. He's the new album, I had a listen to it, and it was like really excited about singing about music, and about like the lyrics are very much like about him playing music, which is very nice, and being happy. So that's good. Amy, we've got some texts in.
1: Ooh.
0: So Kylie texted in, who was the 4ZZZ music coordinator from 94 to 1996, I'm guessing. 94 to 96, who went to DCA.
1: Oh, no way!
0: And designed the tall 4ZZZ shirts.
1: That's so cool.
0: She said that she's got a bumper sticker idea for you if you haven't done this already.
1: Yeah. What is it, Kylie?
0: It's hips, lips, tits, power, which is apparently based off a song, Big Bad Baby Pig Squeal by Silverfish. We'll have to have a listen to that. So I like that idea.
1: Yeah, cue it up. Thanks, Kylie.
0: Thank you for texting in, Kylie. So, Amy, you've come in today to, like, as an iconic Brisbane designer that I just love how you reference Brisbane so much. So I just want to ask you, how does Brisbane inspire you? And maybe not inspire you as well.
1: Yeah, I have to say, I think about this a lot because on the one hand, like, I love Brisbane because I've lived here my entire life. But on the other hand, you do get to this point where you, like, get a little bit pissed off with it.
0: Yeah.
1: And it's actually part of the reason why James and I started Printorama, because I was even, you know, and I'm really sorry to say, but I might be moving to Perth.
0: That's a long way.
1: I know. I couldn't.
0: You'll have to make some Perth bumper stickers.
1: Well, I kind of can't because I don't want to be in competition with the Carla Adams, who is like West Coast's prime bumper sticker designer. I can't compete. I can compete from the East Coast. East Coast meets West Coast. That's fine. But I don't want to be tripping on her turf, you know. And I love her work so much. But, you know, I think some of the things that I was saying, like, until I went to Perth, I didn't want to leave Brisbane, but I really like Perth. And it made me kind of a little bit annoyed about Brisbane because, you know, we've got a lot of great stuff here and it's expensive to be here. But culturally, I'm not seeing, like, a huge amount. You know, if I'm thinking about Perth, like, Perth has a fringe festival. Perth has a design week. Mm. Like, guys, come on. And so, like,
0: we could have more, for sure.
1: We absolutely could. And, like, this is something that James and I were really, like, annoyed about because we do have large cultural institutions that have power and ability and we would also say responsibility to do more. And
0: we used to have Bad.
1: More. I know. Yeah. I miss Bad. Bad was. We were part of Bad when I had my shop in Fortitude Valley, and it was great. We put on an event in line with their programming, and it was great to feel involved in that. That's not to say, like, I know I'm sounding a little bit pessimistic. It's not to say, like, there are some incredible creators in Brisbane.
0: We've got Brisbane Festival coming up.
1: We've got institutions like Powerhouse that are really doing some beautiful things. You know, we've got TGAM at Felons, which is, like, one of the best markets. Like, that's our biggest scale market in Brisbane, and it's fantastic. It's so well organised, and it's driven really well. So, you know, we do have some things. I'm not saying we don't have nothing.
0: Yeah, but we've got heaps of talented people, and we could have more of a, yeah. We
1: and we need places to put them.
0: Yeah.
1: We need those people to feel like, you know, because there's that iconic Brisbane movie of all my friends are moving to Melbourne or leaving Brisbane, you know. And people do that in waves. They do because, like, they're finding they hit, like, a bit of a glass ceiling and there's, unless you're doing something yourself, which is hard to do, you know, like James and I have really enjoyed putting together Rama, but it's a lot of work, for
0: Let's
1: sure.
0: talk about Printorama.
1: Yes.
0: I'm so excited. So you're doing a festival of print and it's happening on Saturday the 4th of July, which is that 3 weeks, I think?
1: It's getting there.
0: It's getting there. A bit. Yeah, and it's at Newmarket Hall, Ashgrove. It's going to be zines, stickers, books, merch, comics, art. Tell us a little bit about how you came up with this idea and, yeah, what is it going to be like? What can people expect?
1: Yeah, so Rama started off the back of James and I wanted to do a book fair, an art book fair, and we had tried to team up with a cultural institution and it just, like, fell apart and it was quite disappointing and it took about a year for James and I to, like, recalibrate from that because it was a bit of a, a bit of a knock, you know. And so in April, I texted James. I was like, hey, but what if we do a print festival? And he was like, yeah, I'm keen. I was like, sick.
0: Of course, James Bourbon is keen for a print festival.
1: Oh, he's like king of print.
0: Also, what an amazing collaboration. Yeah.
1: Yeah. Well, it's like, yeah, James and I are just such print nerds. I mean, he's way more of a print nerd than I am. He's always pushing himself to do some really cool books. Like, I feel like I'm at kind of the beginning of my zine book journey, whereas he's really into it. And the new stuff that he's bringing out is so freaking cool. Like, I've such love and respect for his work, so it's really exciting to be able to partner with him and work on this together. I can't take any credit for the design work. James has done all the design work. It looks fantastic. I've been doing all back-end admin and socials and planning, which I quite like, actually, funnily enough. But yeah, we started Rama because we were just finding a bit of a gap in the market, and for us as well, like, I really want to cross-pollinate different cities into each other, so I really wanted it to be a national print festival. So we're doing our first one in July, 4th of July, Saturday, 4th of July, 12 till 6 p.m. at Newmarket Hall. It'd be great. And then our next one will be in Perth, actually, in December.
0: Wow.
1: Yeah, so
0: if you've got people in Perth, if you're going to be in Perth.
1: Yeah.
0: Make sure you hit it up.
1: That's it.
0: Yeah.
1: So, yeah, and then next year we want to hit Sydney and Melbourne as well. We think about Adelaide, but Adelaide is actually quite expensive. But at some point, we'll hit Adelaide.
0: That's cool. A touring print festival.
1: Yeah,
0: I love that idea. And it's going to be a mixture of artists and print media.
1: Yeah.
0: How cool. I'm so excited. Make sure, how do people, is it free?
1: Come. Everyone come. It's, 12 till 6 p.m., so it's like a bit of an interesting time frame. So if you've got stuff on during the day, come and hang out with us into the night. There's about 30, I think I got like just over 30 vendors.
0: That's amazing. It's going to be squished in Newmarket Hall.
1: Oh, is that, yeah.
0: Or is it big?
1: It used to be a bowls club. So it's on the top level and it looks over this like green pasture. It was like a football field. It's really nice. It's a really nice venue, actually.
0: Thank you so much, Amy, for coming in today. We'll make sure we remind people about Printorama, which is coming up on the 4th of July, 2026, from 12 till 6 p.m. at the Newmarket Hall. I think it's going to be great. I know it's going to look great, at least. Thank you so much, Amy. It was so good chatting to you today. And I'm sad we're losing you to Perth.
1: Oh, maybe.
0: Maybe.
1: You got another year and a half.
0: Okay, good.
1: Thank you for having me, Drew.
0: Thank you. You're listening to Art Ache. This is Baby Cool.

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0: for Triple Z 102.1 FM. That was Urusai by Emmy. And before that was Where Did She Come From by The Hard-Ons. And I'm really lucky because I've got the artistic director of the Brisbane Festival on the phone with me now, if I've made it work. Ebony, are you there?
1: I'm here.
0: Hi, how are you this morning?
1: I'm really well. It's lovely. Isn't it great that the sun is shining in Brisbane today?
0: Yes, finally. It's probably been a wet start to the festival. Can you tell us a little bit about what people can expect of Brisbane Festival this year?
1: Yes. One of the things that I'm really excited about for 2026 is that we are starting at first light. So I've moved to Brisbane. I'm loving this city. And one of the things I've really noticed was how everyone rises so early. So we're going to start the festival at first light in the morning and run all the way through the day into the night. So and a lot of that activity will happen in our big hub down at South Bank, which we're calling the Festival Village.
0: Excellent.
1: And so the Festival Village, yeah.
0: Yeah. That sounds like a great idea. I would love to see some acts right in the morning when everyone's having their coffee. What are some of the acts that are going on? What can people see?
1: Yeah, so the morning program actually sort of ranges. First of all, we've called it the Festival Village because it's a nod to the Athletes Village and the conversation and everything that's happening in Brisbane as we surge towards 2032. So the morning program is where we're looking at where art, sport and wellness all intersect. So we've got, we've got beautiful First Nations sunrise ceremonies each Friday morning. But then we've got things like yoga, but with the brass players from the conservatorium. We've got sound baths and like musicians, but with meditation. We've got Camerata playing their beautiful strings and people can come and just do breath work. And then we've got things like Daybreaker, which is this global phenomenon that started in New York. And it's like a yoga party, yoga class that turns into a full rave. So it's like a dance party at Daybreak. And you're having coffee rather than vodka. You know, so it's and we're imagining we're going to get thousands of people in the Festival Village raving their way into the day.
0: That sounds so fun, Ebony. And so you were saying that there's a hub at South Bank, and then there are sort of other locations for different events as well. Can people just show up to the hub and there'll be something on?
1: Yeah, so the hub, the Festival Village, which is in front of QPAC, we'll have the Magic Mirror Spiegel tent. So the beautiful Spiegel tents returning to the festival, and that'll have shows in it. But then we've also got an outdoor stage and an undercover area. So you can always turn up and there's something on. There's a thing called the Giant Sing-Along, which is from a Canadian company called Daily Tour de Jour, and it's 32 microphones with a screen, but like a kind of like a giant karaoke, I suppose. But the idea is that it gets strangers singing together and it auto-tunes, so everyone sounds brilliant. And so the idea is that that will be on, so there's participatory things like that, but then there's shows at QPAC, there's shows down at the Powerhouse, there's a gorgeous program down at the Powerhouse, Thomas Dixon Centre, La Boite, Metro Arts has got a gorgeous nighttime program called Night Moves, that really takes us into the night, and that ranges from performance to visual art. To installation and party, actually.
0: That sounds so amazing. We love theatre here on Ardec, but we do sort of focus in on visual art. Is there some kind of highlight to your visual art program that you could tell us to come and see?
1: Well, we have partnered with Quagoma this year for their Jim Henson Make Believe Magic exhibition, which opens mid-September. And that we all think about Jim Henson and we think about the Muppets, but his world and what that exhibition is going to hold is everything from that really shows the artistry, but all the artifacts that have been collected across the time from the Henson estate and how they've continued to use that puppetry or that art form to be infused through film, through live performance. And so that we're very excited that we're going to be part of that. And they'll also have all the film, a lot of the films that his work was used in and still is used in, free for everybody as well.
0: Oh, that's so exciting. That exhibition looks really exciting. I think a lot of people
1: For Gen X people like me, oh my gosh, Labyrinth.
0: Yes, Labyrinth. Oh, amazing. Oh, thank you so much, Ebony. Has it started already?

0: people can really know that in September, Brisbane Festival is on, and come and be part of it.
1: Oh, that sounds so amazing, Ebony. Sounds like a jam-packed program, but also like so many fun things to see and do. Where can people find information about like the individual artists?
0: It's all on our website, and there's so much there. And the way we've really broken it down this year is trying to think about how audiences, what they're looking for, and how they can actually, with so much on offer, what's their invitation to find out what they're really into. So if you go to the website, you'll be able to see if you like a bloody good story and there'll be some good theatre shows, and if you want to be wowed and all the things that are spectacle. You know, if you wake with the sun, then there'll be the morning program. If the night is calling you, the nighttime program. So you can actually, if you love a good gig, that's in there too. So you'll see all that on our website, and you'll be able to discover all the different things that are on.
1: That sounds amazing. I definitely get overwhelmed by the amount of events at these kinds of festivals, so that's a great way to find things. Thank you so much, Ebony. I'm really looking forward to it.
0: I cannot wait. It's going to be, can't wait to September. We've got a lot to do to get it, to bring all the rest of the details and delivery, but we're going to be there on the 4th of September with our Festival Village, lighting up the night sky.
1: That sounds amazing, and I'm sure we'll get into a little bit more of the individual events on the show as well as we lead up to September. And thank you so much, Ebony, and I hope you have a great day and good luck with the organising.
0: Thanks so much. Thank you.
1: Thank you.
0: Bye.
1: Bye.

0: beautiful new one there by Gentle Jewel called Winding River. And this is Artache on Triple Z. I'm signing off. Thank you so much to my guest today, Amy Crowe. So fun having a chat with Amy, and look forward to Printorama Festival. And also thank you to Ebony Bott, the Artistic Director of Brisbane Festival. And up next, we've got Friday Neon. Danny's in the studio, and I think she was saying that Quinton had a chat with someone from Brisbane Festival as well, a theatre show. So make sure you stay tuned for that. And we're going to go straight into Zedlines. Have a great weekend.
1: Zedlines, keeping you informed about the important stuff.
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3: In local news, a key healthcare service in North Queensland is set to close, with concerns the loss will worsen access to care across the region. Mackay Private Hospital will officially shut its doors on June 16 after operator Aurora Healthcare deemed the 34-bed facility financially unviable due to rising operational and maintenance costs. The hospital has provided mental health support, physiotherapy, rehabilitation services, and care for public patients awaiting aged care or NDI placements. Local GP Kerry Summerscales says the closure will leave vulnerable patients with fewer options and may force them to travel to Townsville, Rockhampton, or Brisbane for treatment. Veterans groups have also expressed concerns, describing the hospital as an important hub for physical and mental health support. Queensland Health has not indicated whether it will pursue public investment in the facility.
2: And residents of Magnetic Island were excited when the clownfish species True Nemo turned up in a bay in 2022, naming the fish Island Nemo. However, locals fear their special fish has been poached after Island Nemo went missing 2 weeks ago, last seen by snorkelers in a photo uploaded to citizen scientist app iNaturalist. This Nemo survived major floods, cyclones, heat waves, and bleaching events, leaving the community suspicious about its sudden disappearance. Local scientists said clownfish are unlikely to relocate and the rates of natural predation are low, so there's every chance a person took it to their home aquarium, and more work needs to be done to understand the extent of the illegal poaching of fish and coral.
3: And in national news, the Department of Education has announced an investigation into concerning levels of carbon dioxide found in multiple primary schools across New South Wales. Mayfield East Primary School in Newcastle was among these schools that surpassed the National Construction Code's recommended threshold of 850 parts per million. A staggering level of 1,000 parts per million was recorded across most days between June and December of 2024. An expanded audit found 17 out of 59 schools tested showed median levels of carbon dioxide above the recommended threshold. And with the Clean Air Schools report only recently being released, politicians, parents, and staff are concerned for the health of those within these schools. Green MP Dr. Amanda Khan stated that these levels of carbon dioxide could affect the ability of students and staff to focus and think, and was an indicator of poor ventilation that facilitated the transfer of infections. Moving forward, 15 classrooms between the affected schools will be fitted with carbon dioxide monitoring equipment for 5 days in term 4.
2: And Australia has become the target of scrutiny by the